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1: It's 10 o'clock. Good morning. I'm Chloe Affleck. A woman has died following a multi-vehicle crash on the Gold Coast. Three vehicles were involved in the collision in Maudsland around midday yesterday. A 41-year-old man sustained critical injuries and was declared deceased at the scene. An 11-year-old girl was transported to hospital critical but is now stable. Multiple weapons have been seized by police following a disturbance in Moreton Bay. Officers were called to reports of an altercation in Deception Bay on Sunday involving a group of young people. Police say a subsequent search at a nearby address led to the discovery of a rifle, a pistol, a slam gun and a baseball bat. A 19-year-old man has been charged as a result. The Prime Minister is laying the groundwork to break key election promises in tomorrow's federal budget. The government is planning to rein in the capital gains tax discount and negative gearing incentives for property investors. But Anthony Albanese has repeatedly promised no change to either of these tax breaks. He's told the ABC circumstances have changed and reform is needed.
2: If we do change our position on any policy, we will explain why it is that that is occurring. We know that a big priority of my government has been since 2022 has been housing.
1: A man has been charged, accused of making threats at a place of worship in Brisbane's north. Police say the 33-year-old attended a mosque in Bald Hills yesterday, where he made threats before fleeing the scene. No one was injured and he's due in court later this month on public nuisance charges. Iran says it has sent its response to the United States' proposals to bring an end to the Middle East conflict. Nine's US correspondent Lily Greer reports.
3: The wait is on to see how the White House will respond to whatever Iran has put on the table in its response to America's proposal for peace. While Tehran is tight-lipped on what exactly it's putting forward, it's understood its solution focuses mostly on a short-term and immediate end to fighting and restoring safety in the Strait of Hormuz. US President Donald Trump's deal breaker in negotiations has always been nuclear. He wants Iran to surrender its supply of enriched uranium. Lily Greer reporting from the United States.
1: And insiders claim National Australia Bank is preparing to hire as many as 1,500 workers offshore. Industry sources have detailed the bank's plans to increase its footprint in Vietnam and India. There are fears the move could lead to further job cuts here at home. In finance, a few minutes into trade, the All Ords is trading down 127 points at 8,980. One Australian dollar is buying 72.4 US cents.
0: Grace Mears Shopping World. 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
1: The Storm's hopes of stringing together some wins have been dealt a blow, with star fullback Sua Faralongo suffering a suspected facial fracture. The Melbourne team snapped their losing streak with a big win over the Tigers. Rugby league great Brad Fittler says the Melbourne spine had just started clicking.
4: Those four key players, it looks like they're just taking a little bit of time to work each other out, but you can tell when it happens, it turns into points and wins. They got Parramatta this week. Parramatta are pretty good against the Cowboys.
1: Meantime, Nathan Cleary guided the Panthers to a 30-18 win over the Raiders. In Super Rugby, the Reds are eyeing a crucial victory against the Force this week. The Queensland side looking to rebound after a gruelling 31-21 loss to the Chiefs at home. And in the EPL, a crucial win for Arsenal's title hopes after they downed West Ham 1-0. It's 10:04. That's the latest news and sport.
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10: Partly cloudy today with a slight chance of a shower most likely in the late morning. Similar forecast for the entire week ahead. 27 the expected top today for Rocky. Gladstone and Billawilla also 27. Yeppoon 25.
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12: Welcome back to the program. Thanks, Chloe. 7 past 10. 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
12: We'll be seeing Brizzy. Great to have you on board on this Monday. 4RO and Rocky and around Queensland on the Resonate Radio Network. Great to have you on board as well. As I said, 133-882 is our open line. Let's go out to Pete. G'day, Pete.
14: Jace, how are you?
12: Good, thank you. Now, you're from Nurry Street.
14: I am. You and I have had chats before, buddy.
12: We sure have. And, yeah, I'm just, again, I talk about homelessness a lot and I don't want to bring people down. I'm really sorry if it does that, but it's getting worse in our society. And it's the people are completely different. The poor people getting trapped in homelessness now is just incredible. I mean, you know it more, mate. You see it. You're on the front line.
14: The front line, Jason. And our workload has doubled in the last 6 months, right? We feed about 600 people a week now.
12: 600?
14: Yep. So Tuesday and Thursday, Saturday nights, we got two vehicles out on the road. We do the Pine Rivers and we do the Morton, the Redcliffe area. On a Friday night, we do the city, CBD, Musgrave Park. So both those units, they used to carry about 70, 80 meals. We're now up to 200 meals.
12: That's incredible.
14: In the city, when we hit 200, we run out of food.
12: And the face of the homelessness in our city is changing. Who are you seeing more of?
14: Women over 55. 12 months ago, our biggest problem was 75% drug-related. It's less than 25% now. Mental health is our biggest problem.
12: It's incredible, isn't it? Absolutely incredible.
14: Right. So on our two outreach runs on the Tuesday and Saturday night, and we also do a communal barbecue at Sutton's Beach on the Thursday night at Redcliffe. We have at least one, if not two, nurses on board with us, helping those that need it. So besides giving these people food, compassion, and there's no judgment, you know, we also hand out tents and camping equipment that these people are nice and warm. But we also offer medical services, which no other charity does.
12: Good on you, Pete. I've got to come out one night, mate. I definitely want to come out and see the great work you do. So,
14: please do so, Jason.
12: I'd love to.
14: You know,
12: I'd love to, mate.
14: Get first hand of it, mate.
12: Yep. All right. I'll get the team to tee that up with you, mate. I'd love to come out. We all would love to come out and check this out, because we all feel the same, mate. Pete, I appreciate what you do at Nourish Street. I'm just saying this genuinely. Our whole team, we talk about this a lot, and we all feel like this. And Kerry says, if it wasn't for my daughter going on the lease with me, I'd be homeless, Jason. Department of Housing told me not to bother applying. Go live with family. But what if you don't have family? What if something's happened and you can't rely on family? It's not always an option. BJ says the government doesn't care about the homeless or the housing crisis. If they did, we would not be in this predicament. And if you go to the Stafford by-election this weekend, ask these questions. What are you doing about homelessness? What are you doing about housing? Okay, we know what you're going to do about fuel. I think if the LNP get in, they're going to keep 50 cent fares. That flyer is really confusing. But let's say they are. But what are you going to do? What are you going to do about these key community issues we have? Because I want to know. And Anthony says, Jason, what a stark contrast in attitude, respect and purposeful contribution to life between Robbie Curtis and those mongrel kids in Brisbane on the weekend. Great stuff, Robbie. He's a legend. He's an absolute legend. 133-882 if you want to have your say on anything this morning for Watch Smoke Alarms. Oh, just off the back of Pete from Nourish Streets, Harry and Maruka told us on Friday about Valley Outreach. A group of people get together every Friday between 4:30 and 6:30 and have a barbie. It's been going for 19 years, and people who don't have food or can't afford it can come along. All they ask is for respect. It's on the corner of Albert and Wickham Terrace in the city. We're going to go along in a couple of weeks and have a chat and lend a hand. We'll do that as well. Hey, big win for One Nation on Saturday night in the electorate of Farrah, the by-election, the biggest by-election in 2026. The seat vacated by former Liberal leader Susan Lee, who didn't do anything to promote the Liberal Party, by the way. In fact, she came out after they lost and made some comments. And can I just say, Albury's a beautiful region, a town and region where I spent some time on my radio journey as I was moving through and trying to move up the radio ranks. And my wife and I spent just over a year in Albury. What a beautiful town it is. And you know, it's just a country town where you work hard, go to the pub or the club or something like that. There's one main street, Dean Street. Kids used to get in the hotted up cars on weekends and do deanies. That's what they're known as. It's just laps of Dean Street. Like, what a waste of petrol. Anyway, not for me. And the question I want to ask, and it was a resounding win for One Nation, but the question is it here to stay or is it a one-hit nation? So is this just an out-of-the-blue result? We know if it was in Queensland. We know in the regions in Queensland, One Nation is strong. And I know so-called experts are hoping this is a one-off. Oh, sorry. When I say experts, I'm using inverted commas. And I'm talking about the ABC coverage on Saturday night. It was hilarious. It was the best. Well, it wasn't the best for the right reasons. It was a total meltdown. Now, stupidly, I thought the ABC was a serious news source. Well, it's meant to be, you know, it's meant to be impartial. It's meant to represent every taxpayer in our country. It hasn't been like that for at least a decade. You probably go back further. And Patricia Cavalis was on the ABC coverage on Saturday night. And just listen to this dribble.
15: A big and dangerous mistake to legitimise one nation and to embolden one nation. Here we've had Angus Taylor make a deliberate decision to preference one nation above the independent, which tonight could really be one of the reasons they get across the line. We'll see how the votes come through, but that will be key. And that will legitimise them, and I used the term earlier on in the broadcast, the permission structure. If they are able to win their first lower house seat as one nation and to embolden one nation,

0: Da, da, da. Anna Vissi is her name, the Greek Madonna. Beautiful stuff indeed. Celebrating 50 years of Panieri Greek Festival. God, it's come around quick, hasn't it? May 23 and 24 at Musgrave Park. It's a huge weekend of Greek food, music, dancing and fun. I know I'm going to be there. I'll be there on the Sunday. Be great. And donuts. Rai saying and donuts. Yeah, they just know how to. One of my best mates when I was going to school, he was Greek. He still is Greek. And I used to go to his house. I made it sound like he's not anymore, didn't I, Ryan? I used to go to his house every day after school. His name's George, still is. And we'd go to his house because his dad made the best chips after school. Unreal. He just used to cut the potatoes up. You must eat, Jason. You must. Oh, that's not a Greek accent, by the way. I'm horrible at that. But you got to eat. So I'd have hot chips every day. Oh, it was the best. I wonder what happened to George. Anyway, I digress. If you'd like a double pass to Panieri, it's happening May 23 and 24. It's the biggest event. Give us a call now. I've got a pass for four. Why is everyone laughing? And $100 to spend. How good's that? 133-882 is our number. Give us a call now here on 4BC Mornings, 22 past 11. Salty, our Greek representative here at 4BC, he joins me next as we preview Arvo's.
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3: Past 11, Salty joins me in just a moment. Like, if I want a Greek specialist, that's the man you bring in as we celebrate ticket giveaways to Pettieri. A four-person pass and a $100 voucher to spend. Let's go to the Gap. Brett's on the line. Hello, mates.
4: Hey, how you doing?
3: Good, good, good. Now, when was the last time you went to Pettieri?
4: I think I might have went once before, but I did go when we were at uni, and I just remember drinking cheap Retsina wine out of those big flagons and rolling around in the sunshine for the afternoon. It was quite...
3: Well, again, I must say this. I've got to be responsible, and it's a part of the job I don't like. Drink responsibly.
4: I wouldn't do it anymore.
3: It takes too long to recover, doesn't it, Brett? Congratulations. You've got the pass for you and three friends to go.
4: Oh, lovely.
3: Mates, and not only that, you got $100 to spend when you get inside as well, mate. So that helps you as well. You can do whatever you like. You can be rolling around in whatever sunshine you want to be this weekend, mate. Not this weekend, the following weekend. Congratulations.
4: Lovely. Thank you so much. Appreciate it.
3: No, no worries. Brett, the winner there today. Celebrate 50 years of the Pettieri Greek Festival, May 23 and 24 at Musgrave Park. A huge weekend of Greek food, music, dancing and fun. Tickets at pettieri.com. Is it the best day on our calendar? I reckon it's got to go close to. I had the pleasure, the luck to go to Greece just before COVID kicked in. Salty, Peter Soldiers, hello, mate. Welcome.
5: Hello, Jason.
3: I tell you what, it's the best thing I've ever done in my life. And food... Salty.
5: You get a great taste of it at Pettieri. I'm going to talk a bit more about Pettieri after.
3: You see, you say it properly. I say it the Aussie way, Pettieri.
5: Pettieri. Kind of Pettieri,
3: mate. I've been playing these, this week by playing the Greek artist, so Anna Vizzi, which you told me is the Greek Madonna.
5: Greek Madonna, yeah.
3: Fantastic.
5: Or Madonna's the American...
3: Italian.
5: Oh, Italian, yeah.
3: That's right. The Greeks and Italians get on all right, don't
5: they? Yeah, fine.
3: Both live food. Life's driven around food, right?
5: Absolutely.
3: And family. But the thing is, though, I'm changing how we give away the tickets. What I want to do, Salty, I get you to say a sentence in Greek, and then the listener's got to guess what you're saying. But no swear words. So I won't know.
5: That limits me now because I can order food. I can order drinks. I know when I've been spoken about in Greek. You know when you're at the old uncles and aunties and stuff,
3: yeah,
5: and they're talking and you go,
3: yeah,
5: oh, okay, so they're talking about me at the moment.
3: Right.
5: You heard your name, my name mentioned and and you just pick up the odd words, but I can't.
3: Maybe you just order food.
5: But I can't speak Greek because.
3: That's embarrassing.
5: I wish I could.
3: But why don't you just order food all week on the show? Why don't you do that? We'll workshop it.
5: We'll do something.
3: Hey, what's coming?
5: I swear.
3: Mate, I haven't seen you for a while. You're sounding good on the footy.
5: Big week, isn't it?
3: Oh, mate, it's massive.
5: Great week, Magic Round. You'll be at Friday night for your Rabbitohs.
3: Yes. Well, I'm going to actually be doing Sports Today out there on Thursday and Friday.
5: Oh, okay.
3: And then I'll go and watch the women's play, obviously, on Thursday night. Then, of course, the Bunnies and the Dolphins on Friday.
5: Yes.
3: How good is Cody Walker going for a 50-year-old, by the way?
5: He's 60 now, Cody
3: is
5: Walker.
3: He? Right.
5: He played really well, and the real Latrell stood up on Sunday night, Latrell Seagwalt. There'll be people listening to us now, Jason, going, Yes, we saw him play for the Redcliffe Dolphins in the Host Plus Cup, then the South Logan Magpies, and now he's finally in the NRL. And boy, he played well the other night.
3: He had 120 family and friends turn up.
5: Yeah, and you know where they all left? That where they all were?
3: Where?
5: At his great-grandmother's 100th birthday party.
3: Oh, that's brilliant.
5: And then Wayne told him, you're playing, and they said, well, we're going to have to leave and all head to Sydney.
3: Oh, that is absolutely brilliant, mate. I love those stories, right?
5: Isn't it? Good.
3: Just toiling away in the Hugh Cup, and there he goes. All right, mate, what do you got coming up today?
5: Well, it is a big week with, of course, Magic Round. There's the Brisbane Riders Festival. In a fortnight's time, we've got Bunnygiddy. We've got the Brisbane Racing Carnival. So Anthony Ryan, the CEO of Beta, is going to join me because I'm a big advocate for events. I love big events, and we are now a big event city. And this is, you know, what are we? The last month of autumn, great weather.
3: Yep.
5: It is, and what a time to be here in Brisbane. So we're going to talk about that. As I mentioned, we'll touch on the bunny. To give us your good news stories as well after midday as well, something positive that happened to you over the weekend. So plenty on between 12 and 3.
3: But can we have the trains working for...
5: Oh, please. Oh, please.
3: Sorry to bring the mood down a bit, but...
5: Yeah, it'd be nice, wouldn't it?
3: Peter Basoldis filling in today for... Just today?
5: Just today.
3: Just today, all right. Today. Good to see you doing 2 days of work this week, mate.
5: Actually, I'm doing four. It's unbelievable.
3: What?
5: Yeah.
3: Go and have a lay down.
5: Oh, I will. I'll need it.
3: Salty after midday here on 4BC. Good to see you, mate. Major progress has been made in resolving the state's DNA lab backlog, I should say. Here's Chloe with the latest.
6: Yeah, 601 untested rape kits have now been processed, allowing victims to proceed through the courts. A backlog of more than 11,000 major crime DNA samples has also been reduced by 70%. Multiple weapons have been seized by police following a disturbance in Moreton Bay. Officers broke up a group involved in an altercation in Deception Bay on Sunday, with officers allegedly locating several firearms and a baseball bat during a subsequent search at a nearby home. And the ongoing cost of living crisis is now having an impact on hunger relief charities providing to Queenslanders in need. Food Bank is expected to fall short providing 6 million meals this financial year, leaving thousands of families at risk of missing essential food support. In sport, a crucial win for Arsenal's EPL title hopes after they downed West Ham 1-0. And Jason Georgiakonik will have more news at midday.
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6: Welcome back to the program. 25 to 12, 133-882 is our open line for What's Smoke Alarms. You can shoot a text as well, 0499-880-882. Nicholas on the text says, oh, he's going to get a ticket for Panieri, the Greek festival. Good on you, mate. And he says, I'll come down and see you, Soph and Dean. Yeah, Sophie, Dean and myself, and I think a few of the other team members will be there over that weekend. I'm looking forward to it. Should be good. Russ says, with regards to Mondayitis, he goes, sleep in. I'm 79, retired long time, but I get up at 7 days a week at 4:30. Russ, fair dinkum, the best time of the day, isn't it? Drew says, I have Sunday nightitis. You know what? We laugh about that. We really, but some people actually get anxiety about going, because people who really hate their jobs feel sick in the stomach on Sunday, arvos. I used to go through it when I hated a job and I had to fly out on a Sunday night to leave my family. I used to feel so sick in the stomach. It's horrible. It's actually, I think that is a thing, Sunday nightitis. Conrad says, Monday morning is the best time of the week when you're retired. We get out in our quiet suburban, we get our quiet suburban streets back. That is until school pickup, of course. Oh, Conrad, don't tell me you're around a school. Yeah, there's nothing better than that sweet sound of nothing at 4:30, 5 o'clock in the morning. Until you hit the M1, then it's a nightmare. 133-882, keep your thoughts coming through. Australia Post will hike its fuel surcharge by up to 30%. From June 1, domestic parcel surcharges for up to 30,000 business customers, will jump from 12% to 19.5%, and express service prices for Star Trek Premium increasing 30.2%. AusPost blamed the fee hike on fuel shortages and claim it is not making a profit and the changes are purely for cost recovery. I also claim there are relatively few small businesses subject to the levies, and that most contract customers are larger scale businesses. But what if I want to buy something online? Actually, if I'm paying a surcharge, do you reckon the bloke who's responsible for delivering it will actually try? Instead of just putting a card in the letterbox and buggering off, does it every single time we order something and it says Australia Post Delivery and you're like, oh, for God's sake, let the fun and games begin. Customers have taken to social media to complain about the surcharges, raising concerns that the prices won't drop when fuel costs return to normal. I guess there's a lot of concern about that in a lot of industries. Meanwhile, Amazon says it is absorbing the extra fuel costs internally, but will be making regular adjustments. So that's the latest on that. Now, before I get into this, this is very serious. This content I'm going to talk about is hard to listen to. And it's serious, and I don't know about you. Oh, I haven't heard anyone talk about it today. But there were some serious allegations on 60 Minutes last night. And you'll know exactly what I'm talking about, and you'll know exactly why I must warn everyone listening that this is confronting and maybe distressing for some people. I felt so sick in the stomach that I had to leave the room and go to bed. Four of the five siblings in the Casio family, once dubbed Michael Jackson's second family, have filed a lawsuit against Jackson's estate. Now, these are all allegations, but it's disturbing. Aldo, Marie Nicole, Dominic, and Eddie Casio alleged the late pop star groomed and sexually abused them for over a decade, starting when they were as young as seven. Now, these are allegations. The family had previously been staunch defender of Michael Jackson, even going on Oprah after his death to deny he ever abused them. But the siblings now say that none of them knew that each other were being abused. They were led to believe by Jackson that they were the only ones. Tara Brown interviewed the four Casio siblings on 60 Minutes last night, and it was nothing short of harrowing. And I can't even play some of the allegations because they are so sick. Even when we this morning decided to beep out a lot, it was still too graphic. And you shouldn't hear it. So I've got some stuff here. And it's a snippet of what Dominic Casio revealed what happened to him.
7: It started with what he would call the booty rumble.
8: How old were you then?
7: I was like 8 years old.
6: The booty rumble. Dominic actually goes on to explain what the booty rumble was and how it involved him, but it's too upsetting to tell you. It's too upsetting to play the audio. Even though it's not graphic in content, it's graphic in nature. Aldo Casio says Michael Jackson did the booty rumble with him too, starting when he was just 7 years of age. Again, these are all allegations. And there was a moment in the interview where Aldo breaks down, and what he says is impossible to ignore.
9: God, this was the worst thing to live with. Imagine your kid, a little kid with a little backpack, going to school, and on his mind is he's having sex with the biggest entertainer in the world, and he's abusing him, and you can't say anything about it.
6: Whole family. It was just a child in an innocent and a vulnerable child as well, at the mercy of the most famous and powerful person in the world. And again, I'll say it again. These are allegations. But I had to leave the room. I don't know if it was a whole thing that took up all of 60 minutes last night, but my wife and I were disgusted in what we were hearing. And what I've played you is nothing compared to what's in the program. And I said to my wife, and again, these are allegations, I'm disgusted in myself for paying money to go and see that movie at the cinema. I'm disgusted in myself for going to see a musical. Because if these allegations end up being true, I'm ashamed of myself, particularly the movie. And they had to reshoot parts of the movie because it tiptoed around allegations. They didn't want that in there. And there's going to be a part two. But again, this will play out in court. And if it ends up being true, I hope these kids, you know, can move on. But I suggest you watch it. It's confronting. Don't watch it around the kids. Take some time out and make up your own mind. That's the only thing you can do. 17 to 12, 4BC Mornings.
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4: Tomorrow on the show, we've got more passes for four to give away to Penny Yeary, which I can't wait. Not this weekend, the following in Musgrave Park. Plus, you get $100 to spend. Like, how good is that? Also, tomorrow on the show, oh, it's budget day. I like budget. I really do. I'm going to watch. I'm going to stay up late. I'm going to have a nap when I get home to stay up and watch Jim Chalmers deliver the budget. Let's hope Jim's not making a coffee when he starts to deliver the budget.
5: Who have put so much work into this budget. Some wonderful people working extremely long hours around the clock.
4: Oh, Jim. Anyway, Michael Packey will join me tomorrow on the program as we preview what's coming up. And then he goes into lockdown. He gets a copy of the budget before us. I wonder if he can send me a sneaky text. You reckon he's breaking his journalistic code? Yeah, stuff it. BJ says, Jason, the upside down flag means that Australia is in trouble. It's not disrespect. Oh, I didn't think that. I thought that would be the case. What I find is interesting is that the state of Victoria is Labor and so is federally. So they've had enough with the state and the federal. Then why is Jacinda Allen and the Labor Party ahead in the polls in Victoria? Like, seriously, what's happening? Elle says, morning, Jason. There's been an increase in the number of homeless young people, particularly men, sleeping rough around Anzac Square, Adelaide Street, and along the Kangaroo Point walkway at the bottom of the cliffs. It is a worrying situation that's going to get worse. Thank you, Elle. We were talking about homelessness earlier. Kerry says, too much screen time, Jason. That's their role model. There should be more serious consequences, them or the parents. That's, of course, talking about those idiot kids who ran amok on the weekends. On Saturday in Brisbane, trying that new TikTok thing. Yeah, you're right, Kerry. Good morning. I'm hearing from a parent with a teenager is that it's social media that's also the issue. They post and encourage more to do robbing and bashing. Treat it as a sport. Rob person to get money and anything they want. See it as a right. The thing to do, join a gang and do whatever they wish. There's nothing done back to stop them. Possibly more could be done with volunteers speaking in schools, rebehaviour and repercussions. Yeah, good point, Debbie. Kids, just do whatever you like. Doesn't matter, there's no consequences. That's what we saw on the weekend. Anthony says, let's hope he does make a coffee when the budget is handed down so we don't have to hear the BS. Text of the day there from Anthony. Have a good afternoon. Salty's filling in for Carla next, then Gary's back for Drive. Have a great arvo. Catch you tomorrow from 9 on 4BC.
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7: In this bulletin, a positive step in the DNA bungle, food charities struggling and government to break election promises. It's midday. Good afternoon. I'm Georgia Kondek. Major progress has been made in resolving the state's DNA lab backlog. Chloe Affleck reports.
8: Forensic Science Queensland has been hard at work clearing a major pile-up after it was revealed more than 30,000 samples from crime scenes and sexual assault cases were waiting on the shelves to be processed, forcing the government to send some overseas to help clear the backlog. Today, the state government has announced all 601 rape kits have now been tested and cleared, allowing victims to finally seek justice. Additionally, the backlog of major crime samples has fallen by 70%, reduced from 11,703 in November 2024 to just 3,488 in May this year. Chloe Affleck, Brisbane.
7: A man's been charged following alleged threats at a place of worship in Brisbane's north. Georgina Winter reports.
9: It's understood the man entered a mosque on Telegraph Road in Bald Hills yesterday and began making verbal threats before fleeing the scene. Police have since charged the 33-year-old with one count each of creating a public nuisance and disturbing a place of worship. He's expected to appear in court later this month. Authorities have confirmed there is no ongoing threat to public safety. Georgina Winter, Brisbane.
7: A woman has died following a multi-vehicle crash on the Gold Coast. Three vehicles were involved in the collision in Maudsland around midday yesterday. A 41-year-old woman sustained critical injuries and was declared deceased at the scene. An 11-year-old girl was transported to hospital critical but is now stable. Increasing demand and falling supply is hitting hunger relief charities hard. Kate Carlisle reports.
10: Food Bank, which has provided relief to Queenslanders in need for 30 years, is warning thousands are at risk of missing out on vital support in the months ahead. The charity is bringing forward its winter appeal as a crisis appeal, as the rising costs of fuel and freight contribute to a 23% drop in food donations. At the same time, demand is increasing, with around 54% of Queenslanders surveyed in April saying they're finding it harder to put food on the table. While most meals weigh around 500 grams, Food Bank warns it's on track to distribute around 10 million kilos of food this year, a shortfall of 3 million. Kate Carlisle, Brisbane.
7: Labor maintains difficult reform is needed to get more people into the housing market as government prepares to break key election promises. Federal politics editor Michael Packey.
11: Tomorrow's budget is expected to rein in the capital gains tax discount and negative gearing concessions for property investors. The changes are set to happen even though the Prime Minister gave repeated assurances at the last election the incentives would remain intact. Speaking on the ABC, Anthony Albanese is now laying the groundwork to break that promise, arguing difficult reform is needed to boost housing supply.
12: Well, government is about making the right decisions for the right reasons for the times that you are in.
11: The opposition's Tim Wilson claims the only reason Labor is breaking election promises is because it's failed to manage its spending.
13: The government is going to have to be full and transparent about the deceit and betrayal they have put forward.
11: Mr. Albanese maintains the government will deliver a responsible budget. Michael Packey, Canberra.
7: The Prime Minister claims One Nation can't be taken seriously because it's not a party of government. The minor party won the Farabi election over the weekend, ousting the coalition from the New South Wales seat after more than 70 years. One Nation is now planning an assault on Western Sydney seats at the next federal poll, but Anthony Albanese has told the ABC he doesn't believe the party could ever form government in its own right.
12: I respect people's right to vote whatever way they determine, but One Nation, of course, is not a party of government. They are a political party led by someone who's promoted grievance rather than solutions.
7: Iran says it has sent its response to United States proposals to end the Middle East conflict. It is understood the US plan includes the suspension of Iranian nuclear enrichment and free transit through the Strait of Hormuz. Pakistan, which is acting as a mediator between the countries, says it has received the Iranian response but could not share any details. Also making news, AMA Queensland is calling for greater investment across the healthcare sector ahead of tomorrow's federal budget announcement. New analysis suggests property ownership has caused Australia's wealth gap to widen over the past 5 years, and a wellness craze fueled by social media has sparked a surge in illegal peptide use in young people. To finance, the All Ords are down 64 points at 8,916. Gold is trading at $4,694 an ounce, and one Australian dollar buying 72.3 US cents.
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7: Up to their historic losing streak, downing the Tigers 44 points to 16. The win, bittersweet one for Melbourne, with young fullback Suafalongo suffering a broken cheekbone. Storm captain Harry Grant says he is happy with his side's performance after a string of losses.
15: We've probably been victims of or subject to sort of sitting back waiting for the game to happen. And that's where we sort of got rolled or a lot of momentum against us.
7: Still with NRL and the Panthers have overcome a determined Raiders outfit to secure a 30 points to 18 victory to wrap up round 10 of the NRL. Canberra levelled the score 18-all early in the second half of the match, but tries from Nathan Cleary and Billy Phillips helped lock in Penrith's ninth win of the season. Panthers coach Ivan Cleary says it was a great game for both sides.
16: It's a bit tit for tat, so if we score, they score. I didn't really feel like it was sort of because we, you know, weren't concentrating or whatever. It was just probably just earned.
7: In AFL, the Lions held off a late surge by the Blues on the weekend, securing an 11-point victory at the Gabba. The Brisbane side looking to continue their winning streak when they face Geelong on Thursday. Aussie Josh Inglis has smashed his fastest half century as he belted 85 off 33 in the Indian Premier League. Lucas Herbert has earned a place at next month's US Open after winning his first LIV Golf event. And in the EPL, a crucial win for Arsenal's title hopes after they downed West Ham 1-0. That's the latest news and sport.
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4: Partly cloudy today with a slight chance of a shower most likely in the late morning. Similar forecast for the entire week ahead. 27 the expected top today for Rocky. Gladstone and Billawilla also 27. Yeppoon 25.
14: This is the talk of Central Queensland. 994RO with afternoons back now. 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
0: Good afternoon, everyone. Welcome to 4BC Afternoons. Great to be in the chair today, filling in for Carla. We'll be here through until 3 o'clock, and then Gary Hardgrave will take you through until 6. Plenty to get through on today's program. Now, coming up today, Sarah Wilson is a multi-New York Times best-selling author and social philosopher. Her latest work, I Eat the Stars, tackles a big issue that our world has gone off the rails. Has the world been tilted off its axis? Some may say hasn't just been tilted, it's fallen off completely and is rolling down the hill. But anyway, we'll talk to Sarah about this later on. She joins us ahead of her appearance at the Brisbane Writers Festival at the Powerhouse tomorrow night. We'll talk about the golden anniversary of Bunyiri. There's a special function coming up on Wednesday night. I'll be involved with that one. We'll catch up with the co-chairman of the organising committee, Kos Christrisos. So looking forward to catching up with DJ Kosi a little bit later on. We'll also have a four-person Bunyiri pass and a $100 voucher to spend as well. Wow. We'll give that away a little bit later on. After 2:30, we'll be joined by a man who fronted the iconic Aussie band famously known for being the very first all-white band to be signed to Motown Records. And was stylist and the man himself, Peter Couples, will be with us after 2:30. And you can have your say on anything I'll be speaking about. Give us a call on 133-882. That is the 4BC open line. Thanks to Watch Smoke Alarms. 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
0: Yes, it's easy to get caught up with the heavy news cycle and everything going on in the world right now, but we want you to take a moment and celebrate the wins. We want you to share your good news. What's something that's good that happened to you over the weekend? Might be Mother's Day related, might be junior sport related, might be, I don't know, something at work. You're a train driver and got a pay rise. Let us know. Let us know your good news. 133-882. What's some good news that happened to you? I've got one that happened to me on the weekend. Now, on Saturday morning, I faced that mix of junior sport and some work commitments. So I do the weekly rugby league chat on the Today Show at 8:30 on a Saturday morning. Now, I can either do that via Zoom or can do it from the studio in Channel 9 studios at Mount Cutha. Now, this week I decided to do it from the Channel 9 studio at Mount Cutha. Now, my son is playing school soccer at the moment, so he plays school soccer on a Saturday and club rugby league on a Sunday. So this was Saturday morning, so he had school soccer to get to. Now, this is where it got interesting. I was at Mount Cutha and had to get the Runcorn. I finished on air at 8:41. Kickoff was at 9:10, and it was a 37-minute journey. So as it was, I was going to miss the first 7 or 8 minutes of his game. Actually, to make this Gen Alpha appropriate, I would have missed the first 6-7 minutes of his game. Anyway, throw a little spanner in the works. The fuel light came on as I was going up Mount Cutha. Well, might have been on a bit before that, but anyway, to add a bit of dramatic effect, it was on before. By the time I was going down Mount Cutha, it had about 12 kilometres left, and I had to get from Mount Cutha to Runcorn. Now, I faced a dilemma, because when you hit zero, it's okay. You've still got about 50 k's in reserve. It's okay. You know, don't take that as gospel. So the time is ticking over, and I've gone, and I had my daughter with me. She came up to Mount Coota with me, and then we're going down to watch my son and her brother play soccer. So I'm going, do I pull over here and put petrol in, like quick $20 just to keep going, knowing that there's a petrol station just near the football fields? Then, so I thought, no, I'm just getting to the football fields. So I got near there, and anyone that knows the area I'm talking about will know that you got South United Soccer Club on the right, and on the left is St. Lawrence's playing fields. And they were all at home this week. So there was cars everywhere. And

0: give us your good news. 133-882, and you could be heading along to the 12th Night Theatre to see Georgie Girl, the Seekers musical. As I said, playing at the 12th Night Theatre from June 3. Tickets are available from Ticketek. 133-882 is the telephone number. At 22 after 12, Peter Basaldis in the chair, filling in for Carla Binyaska for this afternoon. I'm here till 3 o'clock today.
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7: 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With everything happening in Queensland, thanks to the Heritage Hotel, the beef capital's home of steak.
0: After 12 on this beautiful Monday afternoon in the River City. Hope your week is starting off well. Trish, Carina Heights is on the line. Hello, Trish.
8: Oh, hi. How are you, Jason?
0: It's Peter here, Trish. But anyway, all good. How are you?
8: Sorry, the guy said Jason. I'm really good. Sorry, Jason's gone off. Yeah,
0: he's finished.
8: Sorry, I'm good. I'm really, really good.
0: He's finished. He can't work past midday. He's got a lunch to go to.
8: I was listening to the show this morning about the sleep time and thing, and I thought, oh, that's really interesting. And yeah. So, I just wanted to share with you if I could. My daughter has two beautiful little twin boys. It was a very long journey for my daughter to get these little my little miracle grandsons. And so I try and help her out as much as I can. I am retired now. I'm retired. So I try and help her out because they're beautiful. I love them dearly, but they can be quite a little handful. So I've been sort of having them for a few days, couple of days a week. And then my daughter said, Mum, I want to take you out for Mother's Day lunch to say thank you for everything you do for me and for all the help you give me with the boys. And we went to a beautiful restaurant in Wynnum, a Turkish restaurant, and it was absolutely stunning. So I felt really special. And the boys gave me a beautiful big bunch of flowers, and yeah, I felt really spoiled. So just, we just look after one another, and that's what family's all about.
0: Absolutely, Trish. You are spot on. Spot on, Trish. I'll tell you what I'm going to do. We're going to spoil you even more as well. We're going to give you a double pass to see Georgia Girl, the Seekers musical, playing at 12th Night Theatre from the 3rd of June.
8: Do you know what, Pete? I'm growing up as a young schoolgirl.
0: Yeah.
8: I had a teacher. When I heard you playing, it just took me right back to when I was in primary school. We had a teacher who loved the Seekers, and we learned all those songs, Train Whistle Blowing, and we used to listen to the Seekers and Peter, Paul and Mary, and he played the guitar, and it was like I was sitting this morning thinking, oh, my God, this is taking me back to my primary school days. So, and I love theatre. I used to do amateur theatre myself for many, many years, musicals. So I'm just really, really grateful. And do you know what? I will take my daughter with me.
0: Oh,
8: just
0: good. Good.
8: Thank you.
0: Excellent, Trish.
8: So thank you.
0: No worries. I'll put you back to Jacob. He'll get all your details. You have a great Monday.
8: Okay. Thank you. Good. You too. And listen, you guys are amazing. I listen to you every day. I love your show.
0: Good on you,
8: thank
0: Trish.
8: Thank you so much for bringing so much love into our lives.
0: No worries at all. You stay on the line there. Good on you, Trish. And, yeah, tickets available from Ticket Tech. Georgia Girl, the Seekers musical, playing at 12th Night Theatre from June 3.

0: go. Georgie girl, the carnival is over. I am Australian. I'll never find another you. Oh, hit after hit after hit. That will be fun. Georgie girl, the Seekers musical. They're at the 12th Night Theatre. Chrissy, Peter, what did you do? And what did you and your gorgeous children do to spoil their mum yesterday? We were family over for lunch yesterday, Chrissy. It was very nice for Mother's Day. Thank you. It was a lovely day. I hope all the mums had a great, and grandmas, and yeah, hope you all had a great Mother's Day. Drew, thanks for your text. Ross, Peter, my win for the weekend was watching Redcliffe's Jermaine Asako playing out of his skin and scoring or playing a part in plenty of exquisite tries. Reminds you of huge volume of players over the last 70 years or so who have played for that club. Ross from Sunnybank Hills. So there you go. Yeah, they've had plenty of good players, and Jermaine Asako was brilliant on Friday night. You're not wrong. Or Thursday night. When was it? I was only there calling the game. Yes, it was Thursday night. 29 after 12. Coming up soon, I'm going to chat to Anthony Ryan, the CEO of the Brisbane Economic Development Agency, BEDA. Yeah, and it's a huge week for the city. Now, I mentioned that Brisbane Writers Festival starts. Punyitty is in 2 weeks' time. Magic Round is coming up this week. The Brisbane Racing Carnival is well and truly underway. There's a great meeting on the Gold Coast last week, and attention now turns to Doomben 10,000 Day at Doomben this coming Saturday. And we are a big event city. We're a growing city. Anyone that has flown lately and look out the window and just see how this place is just coming alive. You get around the CBD and all the different work that's been done. We're not the big country town anymore. And I think we can still have that mix of being, you know, friendly people, friendlier than you'll find in other big cities around the world, but by having that modern touch. And events is where it's at. And these next few weeks for the city, we've got some huge events. And it's a busy time for Anthony Ryan. He will join me very soon. But right now, it's time for some news headlines. The opposition says the government must explain a string of broken promises set to be included in tomorrow's federal budget. Georgia Kondek has the details. Hi, Georgia.
1: Good afternoon, Peter. Yeah, Labor is expected to rein in the capital gains tax discount and negative gearing concessions, but the Prime Minister had repeatedly promised not to touch the tax breaks ahead of the last election. The state government has cleared part of a major backlog in the DNA lab debacle. 601 untested rape kits have now been processed, allowing victims to proceed through the courts. Researchers at the University of Queensland are calling for tougher regulation on peptide supplies. The push follows a surge in illegal use among young Australians. And a nationwide recall has been issued for baby teethers and rattles sold online. Sheen Distribution Australia has recalled several silicon and wooden baby toys. In sport, the Reds are eyeing a crucial victory against the Force this week, the Queensland side looking to rebound after a gruelling 31-21 loss to the Chiefs at home. And Peter, I'll have more news at 1.
2: The talk of Central Queensland, 994RO, with afternoons thanks to the Heritage Hotel. Premium cut 7 days a week. Back soon with everything happening across Queensland.
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0: One, Peter Basaldis filling in this afternoon on 4BC Afternoons for Carla. She will be back tomorrow between 12 and 3. I'm here till 3 o'clock this afternoon. Now we're just days away from one of the greatest weekends of the sporting calendar. NRL Magic Round is descending on Suncorp Stadium, and Brisbane is about to be absolutely taken over by footy fever, fans coming in from everywhere. This weekend is about so much more than just what happens, though, on the field through the 9 games from Thursday through until Sunday night. We're looking at a massive $50 million boost to the local economy, 30,000 out-of-state visitors, and over 1,500 local jobs created just to keep up with the demand. Normally a weekend in Macy's hotels about half full, but this weekend they're already pushing 80% occupancy. Try getting a room around the CBD on Friday, Saturday night. And if you haven't got one yet, sort it out very fast. Now, to talk about the incredible transformation of Brisbane and what this mega event means to the city, and anyone who would have heard me in the past when I was here on 4BC full-time knows that I am all about big events, all about big events. I think events like Magic Round are huge. And an organisation that does great work in promoting our city, not just for us locals, but all over the country, all over the world, is the Brisbane Economic Development Agency. And I'm pleased to say that Anthony Ryan, the CEO of BETA, joins us this afternoon on 4BC Afternoons. Anthony, mate, it's great to catch up with you. How are you?
11: Salty, it is fantastic. I wish I was up in Brisbane right now. Coming up on Wednesday, I'm currently down in very cold Adelaide, miserable Adelaide at the moment, and I'm looking forward to getting back up there and starting the week. It's going to be a full on experience, I think, once again for the city.
0: Yeah, it certainly is. You would have heard my intro there, Anthony. We were talking about just how much big events mean to the city, and you and your team at BETA have done a great job in working with different levels of government to make sure that we have these major events. And you know, we can get a bit complacent, I think, some locals around Magic Round thinking, oh, is it really that big of an event? But this has turned into a behemoth, hasn't it?
11: It is an absolute behemoth. And the thing that I love about it is last year on the Monday morning, I was driving to a media announcement after the NRL Magic Round, and I got into a cab and I was sort of looking at my emails, and the guy said, oh, what are you working on? I said, oh, I'm about to do an interview about NRL Magic Round. And he turned around, he pulled the cab over, and he said, I want to talk to you about what it's done for our industry. Mm. And then he was like, that sounds all sugar-coated, but he was a bit emotional. And he said, like, we've been doing it tough. You know, hasn't been that sort of seasonal growth that was coming out of Christmas. And he said, this is something that just supercharges their work. And he would talk to the restaurants, the cafes, You know, all those things associated with, you know, Caxton Street as well. It relies on these sort of supercharged moments in the annual sort of cycle of events.
0: Yeah, it's. I think that's a great story, yeah? And there'll be plenty of those experiences from whether it be, as you say, the cab drivers, see the restaurant owners, cafe owners, it is hotel operators. It gives everyone a boost, and I think you might even be a little bit conservative when you talk about $50 million boosts into the economy, because they don't only come for the footy, do they? They come for a lot of other things.
11: Well, that's the direct, you know, so, you know, we want to be as accurate as we can on, yeah, on our measurements, but you start thinking that person that's staying overnight in say, you know, the Sofitel or the Emporium Hotel, the amount of extra money that they spend in the, you know, they're going into the retail spaces. And we were able to start tracking data last year with spend, and it was really fascinating to follow. You know, someone who spent, used their credit card at Suncorp Stadium, bought a few beers, and then you can't see all the personal details, but you can see where it goes, and then it goes down to you know, into the Queen Street Mall, and they've gone into a sports store, and you can see that they probably bought a jersey because it's about $185 that they spent there, and you can just follow it. And this economic development is, it's a real team sport. Mm. What I love about it, you mentioned our relationship with, you know, Tourism Events Queensland and my mate Craig Davidson there, and before that, Trish O'Callaghan. We actually now really enjoy sitting down and working out how do we festivalise this moment. You know, when you walk into Caxton Street, I think it's one of the most iconic streets to walk down going towards Suncorp Stadium. Like,
0: yep.
11: I'm getting a little bit, you know, I get goosebumps now. I love that occasion. And like you, Soldy, I think you wear your heart on your sleeve. Last year, I was one of the first in the stadium before the first game. And I watched a dad and a daughter come into the stadium. They were one of the first in there as well. And I thought, isn't this beautiful? She gave him a fist pump and said how excited. I reckon it was probably one of their big events for the year, and they'd saved their money to come, and they were so excited to be there. And that's what Magic Round does. Like, it creates this different environment. Like, it's great watching the Broncos on a Friday night or the Dolphins there, but when you actually get all your heroes into the one city, it is, you know, it's a beautiful moment. And others have sort of copied that model that so many people, you know, so many geniuses that sat behind this original concept with the NRL and said, no, Brisbane's the home for it.
0: Yeah, it's the only place it can be. It's been a wonderful, wonderful start to the year as far as big events. It kicked off early, didn't it, with the military tattoo, and now we move into Magic Round, and, you know, Brisbane Racing Carnival is up and about as well, and we've got events like Bunny Yiddy, we've got Brisbane Riders Festival. The city is booming, isn't it, Anthony?
11: Absolutely. One of the things that we've certainly seen, and it's not only because, but certainly a catalyst, the 2032 horizon has just changed the way people from around the world are starting to see Brisbane. So what we're seeing from a Brisbane Economic Development Agency perspective and the TUQ, we're getting people that are ringing us now for us to consider major events, which normally they would have gone to the Sydneys and the Melbournes. Now we're not only competing, we're actually surging past them in many ways. And what we're trying to attract is, what are those things, like major events, as you suggested, it's great for optimism, it's great for a city, it's great for a state that actually feels excited and got something to look forward to. But it actually supports so many jobs and so many different components of life that, you know, we want people to go, we want to come and live in Brisbane because that's what these events do. It's all about lifestyle, it's about energy. And in tough economic times, they're great superchargers. They mean so much to so many people.
0: Yeah, that they certainly do. And the other thing too with how we're growing, I think we're growing so well, but we're also in two ways as well. If we're, and I'm interested in your thoughts here, we're starting to shrug off that that country town mentality, but without losing that charm that Brisbane locals have in being a friendly city with down to earth people. We'll always keep that, but now we're a city that the eyes of the world are looking at us.
11: Absolutely, but with one of the things that I think we've done really well, and this has been a collective effort, is that when we used to look down south as competition, we used to see that immense size that they had and their ability to attract. What we've decided, and what I've seen certainly in the last 3 or 4 years in particular, you've got all these really key players that are humble in the way that they look at life, but very powerful in the roles that they have. So I'll give an example. Like Jess Kerr from Property Council of Australia, Gert Yarn from the Brisbane Airport, Neil Stevens from the Port of Brisbane, the Harvey Listers of this world, who are great entrepreneurs, etc. Mm. And we all now meet regularly and say, how can we hunt as a pack? How do we actually forget about the competition that we have in business and actually look and draw on each other's energy? And so we have surged past and creating these wonderful opportunities, but we're doing it in a way that's, I think, it's personified by mateship. And when I say humble, it doesn't mean we're not rating ourselves. I think we rate ourselves, but we actually don't do it in an arrogant way. We just get on with the business and doing things really, really well. And we're setting the bar. Like, that's what NRL Magic Round is. NRL Magic Round, was the birth of Gathering Round and things like that, because we decided that there was that sense of collaboration that was required, and it's proof in the pudding.
0: Absolutely. I couldn't agree more. And I think that's great, the way that you and other figures get together to say, well, okay, what's next for us? Always looking forward. And because if you're all doing that, then I think the city benefits.
11: And there's going to be more and more wonderful opportunities for us to chat in the future, because I think we know what's in the pipeline. Coming down the track, and I can tell you, Queensland should be excited about what's coming down the track.
0: Yeah, we're very excited. and we're not just talking about 2032. There's a lot of stuff happening between now and then, that's for sure. Anthony, I know you're very busy, mate. Appreciate your time. Keep selling Brisbane wherever you are around the country, as you said, in Adelaide now. Try to tell their premier just to give up a couple of their things, and we'll bring them to a real state and a real city as well, hey?
11: I'm down here. and look, I can't wait for that. I'm really looking forward to every game on the weekend. What's it going to be your favourite? What game are you looking forward to the most?
0: Well, mate, the two I'm calling are Women's Origin on Thursday night, and then Friday night on Nine, the Dolphins Rabbitohs game, I think, is going to be something else.
11: How good is the spine of the Dolphins now that they got Justin Marshall back?
0: Yeah.
11: They were so dynamic. Really exciting.
0: Yeah, very exciting. I think they are. Well, Billy Slater, in this week's edition of the Billy Slater podcast, which we recorded earlier today, thinks that they are a team that can win the comp, Anthony. So,
11: wow.
0: There you go.
11: After the way they played last game, I don't think he's too far off the
0: mark. Exactly. I'm not going to argue with him.
11: No, just a few things.
0: Exactly. Hey, mate, look forward to catching up with you over the weekend, I'm sure. And when you get back up here to Brisbane, Anthony, appreciate your time on the program today.
11: Yeah, I might see you at the NRL lunch on Friday if you're there.
0: I'll be hosting it, so see you there.
11: There you go. Well, I'll be definitely seeing you.
0: Exactly. Good on you, Anthony. See you then.
11: See you, mate.
0: Thanks, mate. See you later. Anthony Ryan, who does a terrific job in promoting our city in his role as CEO of the Brisbane Economic Development Agency. And there are some big things coming to our wonderful city. And it is, I can tell you, it is a city we can be proud of. I think it's been a sport amongst Brisbaneites for some time to talk ourselves down. That time's done. This is a city that, as I said, we can be really proud of. And I don't think there's any need for university graduates or school leavers these days to say, if I'm going to get far in my career, I've got to go down to Sydney or I've got to go to Melbourne. a lot of rot. Stay here. Look at what's happening in our city. You can stay here and have a really successful career. If you want to go and do the overseas experiences and all that, sure. But, yeah, unless it's a job that you absolutely can't have here in Brisbane, no need to head down south. You may have a thought about that. 12 to 1, 4BC Afternoons.
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12: You sure did.
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6: 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The 4RO Wonder Wheel. 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

0: 4BC Afternoons on this Monday afternoon at 9 to 1. Now, have you ever been on holiday at a resort? You know how highly coveted the poolside sunbed is. Well, apparently there's a dreaded trend called the dawn dash. Well, it's not apparently, I've seen it. You wake up at the crack of dawn, wander down to the hotel pool, and every single sunbed is already claimed by a strategically placed towel, hotel towel. Well, one bloke finally cracked, and he took the matter straight to court. A German tourist paid nearly 12 grand for a family holiday in Greece. He woke up at 6 a.m. every day only to find every single pool chair reserved by other guests from the night before. His poor kids were forced to lie on the floor. The hotel refused to do anything about the towel hoggers, so he sued the tour operator. And incredibly, he actually won. A German court ruled the holiday was defective and awarded him a $1,600 payout. It's an absolutely absurd precedent, but I love it. Good court ruling. If we can successfully sue for missing out on a pool chair, what else can we take to court on a holiday? Sue God because it rained on my holiday. I'm going to do that. Can I sue for emotional distress when housekeeping starts vacuuming the hallway outside my door at 7 a.m.? What about a class action suit when the breakfast buffet runs out of bacon before 9 o'clock? Oh, son and daughter will be into that. Or when the swim-up bar serves a cocktail that is 95% ice. That one's a frustrating one. This changes everything. Now, what is your ultimate holiday grievance that you reckon deserves a massive payout? Let us know. 133-882. 133-882 is the telephone number. I laugh because I was just mentioning there about the housekeeping after 7 o'clock. I used to, if I was getting home at stupid o'clock after a night out, you see, or do not disturb signs on hotel rooms. I used to flip them around to have please make up my room. The things we used to do when we were young. That about a year or two ago with Elfie. Anyway, so there you go. Jacob says, my head's a rocking, don't come a knocking. Dear idea. Anyway. Yeah. I mean, going back to the towels on the beds, how do you fix that problem? How do you fix that issue? I think the resort, by the way, in this case was on the island of Kos in Greece, wasn't it? Yeah. It was on the island of Kos. Now, Jacob suggested CCTV. Do we really want cameras pointing in on the sunbeds closely? There's surely a way you can do it. Ban towels. And you only dry yourself when you're leaving. I don't know. How do you do it? Well, people have just put a bag there anyway. These are big problems, big issues that we have to solve. Yes. Yeah, but surely the night before was a bit much. Anyway, 133-882 is the 4BC open line. Thanks to Watch Smoke Alarms. So you can send an SMS to 0499-880-882 or email afternoons@4bc.com.au. It's 4 to 1.
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2: 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Can't even get that little latch thing on the back. But I do know that La Bra in Allenstown Plaza makes the missus happy. She goes along, they fit her perfectly, and she comes home feeling good. 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Lingerie. Is that how you say it? 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And happy wife, happy life, eh? Thanks, Le Bra Boutique. Are they French?
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1: 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Back now on the talk of Central Queensland. 994RO. 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
0: What about this one in the Sunbeds case? No tolerance policy. If they get caught by a cabana boy, they're banned from pool privileges. That's not bad. That's not bad. Ron says, ultimate hotel grievance is finding clumps of hair in bathroom sink that was clogging it up so bad the water wouldn't drain off. Oh, no, Ron. Sunbed reserving, one coloured towel for each day. 5 a.m, hotel staff removed the towel from yesterday. That's from Paul. That's a good solution, Paul. Thank you for that. Ash is a bit more naive. He said, are you sure they weren't just fresh towels for you to use on each chair? Oh, dear. Coming up after the news, finance with Scott Phillips. We're going to preview the federal budget, which is on tomorrow night, as well as a big announcement from the Albanese government on negative gearing. 133-882 is the telephone number on 4BC Afternoons. It's 1 o'clock.
1: 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Your news now.
8: It's 1 o'clock. Good afternoon. I'm Georgia Kondek. The state government has cleared part of a major backlog in the DNA lab debacle. 601 untested rape kits have now been processed, allowing victims to proceed through the courts. Attorney General Deb Frecklington says the backlog of major crime DNA samples has been significantly reduced.
9: We've reduced it by just over 70%. Now, the backlog has fallen from that 11,703 samples in November 2024, when we came to government, to 3,488 as of May.
8: The Albanese government is preparing to break a number of key election promises in a bid to boost housing supply. Tomorrow's budget is expected to rein in the capital gains tax discount and negative gearing incentives for property investors. But Labor had repeatedly promised it would not touch the tax breaks. The government now claims circumstances have changed and more reform is needed to get younger people into the housing market. Police have charged a 19-year-old man following an altercation in Moreton Bay. On Sunday, officers responded to reports of a disturbance involving a group of youths. Before executing a search warrant at a nearby property and seizing several weapons, the teenager will appear in court later this month. Researchers at the University of Queensland are calling for tougher regulation on peptide supplies. The push follows a surge in illegal use among young Australians. Dr. Tim Piakowski says the increase is largely attributed to ease of access provided by social media.
10: On social media, we have a lot of people who have started advertising them and giving people links to online sellers. And you see someone using something, talking about it positively, and then you're able to just purchase that at a discount and have it at your door. That lends itself to really rapid uptake.
8: Brisbane is set to enjoy a $50 million boost in this weekend's NRL Magic Round. With nine games from Thursday through to Sunday, there'll be an influx of 30,000 interstate footy fans. Brisbane Economic Development Agency Chief Executive Anthony Ryan has told Peter Pasoltis this is as big as it gets for Brisbane.
11: We've talked to the restaurants, the cafes, all those things associated with it. You know, Caxton Street as well. It relies on these sort of supercharged moments in the annual cycle of events.
8: Also making news, advocates have welcomed a $2 billion government funding boost for housing infrastructure. And One Nation has labelled the Prime Minister as arrogant after he claimed the organisation is not a party of government. To finance, the All Ords are down 55 points at 8,925, and one Australian dollar is buying 72 US cents.
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8: Positive news for the Melbourne Storm. Livewire fullback Suafalongo has been cleared of a facial fracture. He's poised to take on the Eels at Magic Round. Rugby league great Brad Fittler says the Storm spine is finally starting to click.
12: Those four key players, it looks like they're just taking a little bit of time to work each other out, but you can tell when it happens, it turns into points and wins. They got Parramatta this week. Parramatta are pretty good against the Cowboys.
8: Australian golfer Lucas Herbert has earned a place at next month's US Open after winning his first LIV golf event. In AFL, there are reports Geelong could target Giants skipper Toby Green if they miss out on Zach Butters in free agency. And the Timberwolves have squared their NBA conference semi-final with the Spurs at 2-2. They've won game 4, 114 to 109. The Knicks have swept the 76ers 4-0 in their series. It's 1:04. That's news and sport.
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1: 4RO weather for Rockhampton and Central Queensland. 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
18: Partly cloudy for the rest of this afternoon with a slight chance of a shower. Similar forecast again tomorrow. 27 for Rocky after an overnight low of 17. Yeppoon 25 tomorrow. Gladstone and Billawilla getting to 26.
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0: Second hour of 4BC Afternoons. I'm in the chair for Carla, who is away today. We're here through until 3 o'clock. Now, we'll talk about the golden anniversary of Bunny Itty a little bit later on this hour. And there's also a special function to go with Bunny Itty this Wednesday night. I'll be involved with that one. We'll catch up with co-chairman and organising committee of the Bunny Itty, Kos Kostrisos. That'll be on a little bit later on. We'll also have a four-person Bunny Itty pass to give away and a $100 voucher as well to spend at the Greek Festival at Musgrave Park, which is not happening this weekend. It's the weekend after. Now, you can have your say on anything I'm talking about today. 133 882 133 882. The 4BC open line, thanks to Watch Smoke Alarms. SMS 0499 880 882, or email afternoons@4bc.com.au. And we'll revisit the topic that I brought up just before the 1 o'clock news a little bit later on. In this person over in Germany that sued a hotel because he couldn't get a sunbed because people had claimed them. And he won. He successfully won. The lawsuit, if you're just tuning in, he's a German tourist who was at a resort in the island of Kos in Greece. And he won because he couldn't get a sunbed. Got $1,600 in damages. So good luck to him. Daniel, by the way, sent through an SMS on this. We'll get to some calls a little bit later on. But Daniel said, went to drink a stubby from the minibar. Someone had drunk them and refilled it with water and screwed the cup back on. Just had to laugh. Oh, that's a good one.
21: 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People you know, opinions that matter, news you can trust.
0: That's a good one. We'll get to that a little bit later. Now, tomorrow night is budget night and the biggest bombshell has already dropped. The Albanese government is set to break a major election promise by axing negative gearing for established homes. If you already own an investment property, you're safe. The changes will be grandfathered to prevent a market stampede. But for young Australians hoping to rent vest or buy an established investment property, the latter is effectively being pulled up. From tomorrow night, you'll only be able to negatively gear a brand new build. Treasurer Jim Chalmers said this is about intergenerational fairness, but critics are warning it will lock youth out of the market and send rents skyrocketing. Let's check in with the Chief Investment Officer at Motley Fool, Scott Phillips. It's time to talk finance.
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0: And here he is. How are you, Scott?
23: Peter, very well. Thank you, sir. And you?
0: I'm doing very well. We'll get onto all these stories in just a moment. But you know, midweek events, right? So there's a few during the year. For me, those that happen midweek, obviously, you know, State of Origin is one. Is this your State of Origin night tomorrow night?
23: It is pretty much, yeah. It's finance, State of Origin, finance, Christmas. Salty, I've got a confession to make, mate. I used to live in Melbourne years ago. And I used to get a tram home. I got to, it was budget night, and I was working late, and I wasn't in the finance gig at the time. And I literally got a cab. It wasn't Uber, it was that long ago. Rather wait for the tram, because I wasn't going to be home in time for the budget speech, mate. How depressing is that?
0: Oh, wow. Oh, dear. But it is an important one tomorrow night, especially with the one we were just mentioning before. Now, the government is reportedly grandfathering negative gearing for existing investors, but locking out future buyers unless they build new. Does this actually make housing fairer for young people, or does it just protect older generations while pulling the ladder up? Where does this sit?
23: Mate. Isn't that $600 question? I mean, first, as you say, mate, these are the reported numbers. And frankly, the day before budget, we can assume most of these reports are probably pretty well locked in. But we should say we don't know for sure yet what will happen and how it'll be implemented. The thinking is at the moment, they're going to grandfather negative gearing. In fact, the rules may not actually change in terms of the charges and changes until July 1 next year, particularly for capital gains tax. But they'll probably take effect for properties bought after budget night. In other words, from Wednesday morning. And it kind of does a bit of both, mate, to your question. It absolutely stops younger people being able to take advantage of the benefits that older investors have already taken advantage of. That is absolutely unequivocally true. It just is, right? But it was the same when CGT was introduced in 1985 and the same with change in 1999. It is the nature of any tax changes that whatever benefits or costs are put in place today, someone in the past either got whacked or got made a benefit because of that happening. So it's kind of unavoidable. Will it push rents up a lot? Probably a little bit, I suspect. The reality is if you can't claim the tax deduction, you're going to need to try and charge more rent. Against that, I don't know too many landlords who are voluntarily saying, I could get $500 a week, but I'm only going to charge $400. So, will the market really bear much higher rent based on tenants' ability to pay, all that kind of stuff? Not as much as those who are complaining about it, I think, make out. So I think we're somewhere in between those two situations. And of course, if it actually means there are fewer investors and therefore more owner-occupiers can buy, there's also that benefit for younger people as well. They may well be able to buy something they otherwise couldn't afford if they're bidding against the investor. So it's going to be a really, really messy... here's the other thing too, mate. Both sides will claim victories or cost or blame the other guy or take credit. There are so many different pieces. I mean, the auction rates on the weekend were actually the second lowest clearance rates all year. And that's largely because of interest rates, not anything government has or hasn't done. And so you kind of throw that in the mix, and in 6 months' time, someone's going to try and say, aha, this is what happened since budget night, therefore it's good or therefore it's bad. The reality is there are so many moving parts here, mate. No one will be able to say with any certainty at all. They will say it anyway, because that's what politicians do, but no one will be able to really honestly say, this happened, then this happened, this is therefore causal. It'll be one of those situations where correlation and causation, very, very, very hard to prove.
0: It'd be interesting to see the reaction from the building sector with all of this.
23: And this is the thing. If they do put it for new builds only, it will probably funnel some more money into new builds. Now, part of the problem here, though, is it's not like there's a lack of demand already. It's not exactly like we're overindulged with housing. We know that population growth is overwhelming the rate of housing completion right now. So it's not like there's a lack of incentive to build. It's not even like there's a lack of tax advantage to build because, again, the negative gearing already exists for new builds. So what does this change? It probably makes investors think more about new builds, and maybe that pushes a little bit more money in that direction. So just because more investors want to buy those builds doesn't necessarily mean that there's builders to make them. I said already plenty of demand anyway. So I don't know how much this will actually change in terms of the new build area. I think what the government's trying to do, frankly, probably partly economically, probably partly politically, is not be able to be tagged with you guys hurt housing supply. They need to be seen to be doing everything they can to boost supply. So I suspect, as I said, I'm not going to speculate how much is economic, how much is political, but I suspect a bit of both is at play here when it comes to the decision to keep it on new builds, but remove it, if they do, for existing housing.
0: All right. So now, obviously, breaking a major election promise on tax is a huge political risk here for Labor. What is the economic calculation behind making this move right now?
23: So there's a few things going on. The first is the budget position. We've talked plenty, you and I have talked, I've talked to Carla about the reality of the budget. It's just a real mess. We have a ballooning federal deficit. We will have $1 trillion in gross debt soon enough. We will have growing net government debt. And so they need to right the ship. And if they do, mate, I will give them full credit, at least for the attempt. We can argue about the policies, But for, I mean, realistically, I remember the last time a major political party, opposition or government, Labor or Liberal, genuinely went to an election with "We will fix the budget." I want to say it was probably the Tony Abbott Joe Hockey back in Blacks. I mean, it was, since then we've all kind of gone, toys out of the cart, who cares, don't talk about it. So I'm really, really pleased if they're going to grasp the nettle here, they're doing it. So the first reason is getting the budget, hopefully, in a better position. We also don't know what tax cuts may come, so they may be recycling some of this money to say, we'll take it off the investors and give it to, and then insert group here. We don't know who's going to get tax cuts, if anyone gets them. There is a rumour that we'll all get a $200 or $300 a year earned income tax credit, they're calling it, basically just a bit of money back. So that may be what happens with some of that. And then you've got the housing situation. I think we all know that housing is really unaffordable and accessible for young people. I don't know this is going to have a big impact, mate, really, honestly. Changing negative gearing, changing capital gains tax, will it make housing more accessible? Probably slightly. Most modelling right across the political spectrum, from think tanks on the left and the right, are saying 3, 4, 5%, maybe 6% in terms of housing affordability change. I mean, that's half a year's average gain, right? So this doesn't really address that. They'll sell it as that. They'll sell it as intergenerational equity and all that kind of stuff. And directionally, it's probably true, but they're not really going to scratch the sides too significantly. So in a perfect world, our young people will be able to afford homes more readily. We also have more of them. But is this enough? Again, a move in the right direction. Got to say, for all the political bark they're going to take off or risk taking off on this one, they're not getting all that much upside. So there is that change. I mean, that's half a year's average gain, right? So this doesn't really address that.

0: just put money into transport infrastructure and open up the country, make it easy to, say, live in, if you're in New South Wales, live in Sydney and, I mean, work in Sydney and live in Newcastle or even Coffs Harbour, work in Brisbane and live in places like Bundaberg, Rockhampton or what have you, but no one's going to spend that sort of money to bring in things like high-speed rail.
1: It's a lot of money, mate. You're right. And the challenge is there's so much infrastructure and housing between those two points. Trying to find an empty corridor. This is one of those things I should have done a million years ago.
0: Yep.
1: I walked across the Sydney Harbour Bridge a million years ago now. And when you walk across it, there's eight lanes of traffic. Now, in 1932, when there were bugger all, can I say bugger on the road?
0: Yes.
1: Bugger all cars around. And they built an eight-lane bridge.
0: Mm.
1: You kind of go, man, it must have felt like it. I'm sure someone in 1932 said, what are you guys doing? You're overcapitalizing here. There's no future in this. Why are you in eight lanes? You're never going to need it. And now there's eight full lanes plus a tunnel under the harbour and all sorts of stuff. And you kind of think a bit of foresight, a bit of planning would have been useful. The biggest challenge we've got now, mate, getting some of those rail links you talk about, is just being able to access enough available land. The cost of buying out those properties, houses, businesses that the rain will have to go through, the cost of building the lines, I kind of fear that we've just left that one a couple of decades too late, maybe even 40 or 50 years too late, honestly.
0: Yes.
1: There is a line between Melbourne and Brisbane that was effectively kiboshed, by the way, that we announced in the budget, apparently, for exactly that reason. That is just a situation where they go, I don't know what the actual numbers were, but something like the cost is blown out from, I think it was single-digit billions or maybe $10 billion, about $45 billion and still going. And so that's kind of the situation. It's just really, really hard to make an economic case these days to get that rail sorted. Now, I say that, in 50 years' time, we'll look back and go, man, in 20 weeks, they could have done it for what price? Now it's 10 times that. So I'm not saying we shouldn't do it, but the economic costs of that are just skyrocketing and really hard to do these days, unfortunately.
0: Yeah, absolutely. All right, let's have a look. How are the local markets today as investors brace for whatever else might be hiding in tomorrow night's federal budget?
1: Uh-huh. And that's the thing, right? We think we know what's been pre-announced and pre-leaked, but they always keep something up their sleeves. The All Ords down, having a rough old day. The futures are already down, so no surprise there. 0.6%. The All Ords, 8,925 points. Meanwhile, the Aussie dollar is down by about 0.25% against the US dollar. Still riding pretty high, though. 72.30 US cents.
0: All right. Good stuff, Scott. I know Carla will be chatting with you tomorrow on Budget Day. Big day for you and everyone involved in the finance sector. Well, I think everyone, full stop, it's a big budget for the nation. So, mate, look forward to hearing you with Carla tomorrow.
1: Great. Thanks, Brad. Thanks,
0: Jenny. Thanks, Scott. And you can find more advice from the Motley Fool at fool.com.au. I think he's brilliant, Scott Phillips. I think he does a terrific job there, and he will have all the info for you tomorrow and then Wednesday post-budget as well. Scott Phillips there from the Motley Fool. It's 21 after 1, 4BC Afternoons. Peter Basaldis in the chair for Carla Binyaska on this Monday afternoon.
2: 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Thanks to Gus's. 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
4: Today is the 11th of May. On this day in 1891, the very first May Day marches in Australia were held right here in Queensland. Shearers in Buckhalden took to the streets to march for fair working conditions, marking the birth of the Australian Labor Movement. In 1994, Alan Border retired as Australia's Test cricket captain. Affectionately known as Captain Grumpy, the Queensland legend retired as Australia's most capped player and leading run scorer in Tests and ODIs, finishing an incredible 11,174 Test runs. Hope you're well, AB. Now, in 1981, Andrew Lloyd Webber's musical Cats premiered in London.

0: Jason Matthews ringtone. It all happened on this day, the 11th of May. It's 4-2.
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0: 133-882 is the 4BC open line. Thanks to Watch Smoke Alarms. We're not all that far away from the news at 2 o'clock. Anthony at Carolee says Metallica just needed Effie from Acropolis Now up front singing and dancing with them to really make it a show. Yeah, they played in Athens last night, did Metallica? And they did Zorba the Greek. Isn't it good? Hey. Brilliant. Love Zorba. Well, at least love the dance and the song. Anyway, coming up after two, multiple-time New York Times best-selling author Sarah Wilson will join the show to tell us about her new book. We're taking you through until 3 o'clock. Gary Hardgrave will be in the chair between 3 and 6 for Drive.
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9: It's 2 o'clock. Good afternoon. I'm Georgia Kondek. Redlands Mayor will take 6 weeks medical leave in the midst of a tumultuous time at the council. In a statement, Jos Mitchell says, on medical advice, I've made the decision to step aside from my role as mayor for a period of 6 weeks to appropriately address a health issue. Forensic Science Queensland has successfully cleaned up a major DNA testing backlog after it was revealed more than 30,000 samples from crime scenes and sexual assault cases were waiting on the shelves to be processed. The state government has announced all 601 rape kits have been tested and cleared. The opposition argues the federal government has broken an election promise by cancelling the Inland Rail project. Labor has dumped the northern part of the initiative, which seeks to connect Melbourne and Brisbane. The works were discontinued due to cost blowouts and repeated delays. Nationals leader Matt Canavan says the move will hurt regional communities.
10: This broken promise on the Inland Rail is one that cuts very, very deeply for lots of the businesses and communities that have invested so much on the promise of multiple governments that we would finally build a proper rail line between Melbourne and Brisbane.
9: The federal government says it will explain the reason behind any policy reversals in tomorrow's budget. Labor is planning to rein in the capital gains discount and negative gearing incentives for property investors. But the Prime Minister went to the last election promising not to change either of the tax breaks. Finance Minister Katie Gallagher says voters will receive an explanation for any broken promises.
11: If governments change their mind or change the position that they previously held, the responsibility is on government to explain that, explain why they may have taken a different position and be upfront about that.
9: And Tennis World is in mourning following the death of an Australian legend and major winner, Mal Anderson, who passed away in Brisbane, aged 91. Craig Gabriel reports.
12: In 1957, Mal Anderson won the US National Championships, now the US Open, and was twice a finalist at the Australian. The last time was 1972, when he lost to close friend Ken Rosewall. He married the sister of another legendary Aussie tennis player, Roy Emerson, and before his passing, Mal was the third oldest surviving major winner after Frank Sedgman, who's 98, and Rosewall, who's 92. Most days, Mal and Ken would meet for coffee and were often seen watching the tennis together at this year's Brisbane International. He was inducted into the Hall of Fame in 2000. Craig Gabriel, Sydney.
9: In other news, passengers who were on board the cruise ship at the centre of a deadly hantavirus outbreak are now making their way home. Foodbank Queensland is warning it will significantly fall short of providing 6 million meals this financial year. And a man's been charged following alleged threats at a place of worship in Brisbane's north. To finance, your Lords are down 50 points at 8,930 and one Australian dollar buying 72.3 US cents.
1: Clark Rubber. All things pool, foam, rubber and commercial cleaning. 994RO. 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
9: This forward, Corey Horsburgh, has escaped suspension despite being charged with a careless high tackle during the side's loss to the Panthers. He can accept an $1,800 fine with an early guilty plea. Aussie golfer Lucas Herbert has earned a place at next month's US Open after winning his first LIV Golf event in Virginia. He says it was a moment to remember.
13: There was so many things that came with winning today. I just wanted to focus on what I was doing and then spend this moment now figuring out what comes with it.
9: And white ball specialist Glenn Maxwell's been dropped for Australia's upcoming tours of Pakistan and Bangladesh. Teenage batter star Oliver Peak is the bolter of the squad. It's 2:04. That's the latest news and sport.
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18: Calca Bait and Tackle is closing down. Everything must go now.
19: Partly cloudy for the rest of this afternoon with a slight chance of a shower. Similar forecast again tomorrow. 27 for Rocky after an overnight low of 17. Yeppoon 25 tomorrow. Gladstone and Billawilla getting to 26.
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20: On 4BC Afternoons on this Monday, Carla will be back in the chair tomorrow. We've got a big hour ahead as we take you through until 3 o'clock. After 2:30, we'll be joined by a man who fronted the iconic Aussie band, famously known for being the first all-white band to be signed to Motown Records. The band was Stylus, and the man himself, Peter Couples, will be with us after 2:30. Gary Hargrave will join us shortly to let us know what's happening on the drive show. You can have your say on anything I've been speaking about today. The 4BC open line, thanks to Watch Smoke Alarms, is 133-882.
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20: Now, this week, the Brisbane Writers' Festival gets underway. It brings a series of heavy hitters to our city, and tomorrow, one of Australia's most provocative thinkers takes the stage at the Powerhouse. Sarah Wilson is a multi-New York Times best-selling author and social philosopher who has spent years dissecting how we live. Her latest work, I Eat the Stars, was written from a tiny apartment in Paris and informed by over 200 global experts. It tackles the big issue, the feeling that our world has slipped off its axis. Might not have only just slipped off the axis, might be rolling down the hill. From climate breakdown to the fracture of democracy, Sarah argues we aren't just approaching a collapse, we're already living it. But instead of despair, she's here to offer a way to live fully and beautifully inside that uncertainty. And I'm pleased to say Sarah Wilson joins us on 4BC Afternoons on this Monday afternoon. Sarah, welcome to the program.
22: Oh, good afternoon, Peter. Thank you for that introduction. I think you summed up my thesis better than I'd ever heard anyone do it. There's a lot to sum up.
20: There is a lot to sum up, that's for sure. And you know, you're appearing at the Brisbane Powerhouse tomorrow as part of the Brisbane Writers' Festival. And I'm sure one of the things that people will really appreciate, Sarah, that in amongst a lot of the global doom and gloom, you do have a very much a positive slant.
22: Yeah, I mean, I've been researching and writing this book for 4 years, and I wrote it with my community of Substack readers, about 65,000 people. So it's kind of a collaborative thing. The benefit of that is that you actually get real-time feedback on what people are thinking and asking and wanting to know about. And so, you know, I've been just drilled with questions like, is AI going to steal all our jobs and kill us, you know? Is it all over? Is climate change going to render us, you know, obsolete? And what I've come to learn from looking at all the models and speaking to more than 200 experts about all of this is that, in fact, the way that things are going is it's actually, I see it as a kind of a correction. It's actually getting rid of all the stuff that won't hold. And what it's exposing to us is that this kind of system, you know, the system that kind of is keeping in on a treadmill, trying to get a second job to pay for school fees, to, you know, keep up with the Joneses, to, you know, stay in this kind of horrible, you know, social media doom scroll loop. All of that is something that we actually do want to get rid of. It's not making us happy. We know that. Our children's nervous systems are telling us it's not working out for humanity. And so what I'm saying is that we're going through a correction, which I think that a lot of us have been aching for decades. And it's going to be a simplified life that we're going to be forced into. So what that's doing is forcing us to actually focus on things like our families, nature, looking after our nervous systems and things like that. So, as you correctly point out, it is a complex thesis, but it's actually going to head somewhere, I think, that's going to be a positive thing for humanity.
20: See, yeah, boy, there's so many different ways I can take this conversation with you because I suppose one thing I've mentioned on the program today is big events, and people love going to big events. We've got such a big week in our city, starting off early in the week now with the Brisbane Riders Festival. There's Magic Round, the Greek Festival, a couple of weeks away. Is this part of what you're saying? Is that people go, okay, I'm going to go and live my life here, and we're seeing a re-emergence in, you know, people just getting together with family and friends, saying enough of this fake world that that's consumed us, I'd say almost since COVID.
22: I agree with you. I think COVID was the turning point. I think that that's when we started to experience collapse. And by the way, COVID is part of this. COVID shows to us how the system cannot hold. Like, we have a pandemic and it can't be contained. It spreads around the world because we've got all these complex systems, trade systems, you know, cruise ship systems. And, you know, we couldn't even keep toilet paper supply going, right? So this is what happens to all complex civilizations. The Roman Empire, the Mayan Empire, they basically become so complex and sophisticated and got all these kinds of things going on, the smallest thing will tip them over the edge. And it's happened to every complex civilization in history without fail, and in the past they've disappeared without trace. And this is where we're cruising as well. But your observation is absolutely right. People are sensing that this cannot hold, that the insanity of having AI thrust upon us with no discussion that we're told also will take our jobs and could potentially kill us. Like, this is not what we want. And I think you're absolutely right. People are craving in real life experiences, being in a room together to discuss these things. This is what humans have done. We have got hundreds of millions of years of evolution behind us that has seen us come together to solve our problems, to sit around a campfire and slowly talk through things as a collective. And that's what's happening to us now. You know, book clubs are having a huge revival over in the States, you know, just as, you know, the Trump administration tries to burn books and get rid of, you know, education and all that kind of thing. So people are reacting as humans have always reacted, coming together. And that is, that is the line that I'm taking in my book. It's called I Ate the Stars, this idea that when we're confronted with death, all we want to do, or the end of things, end of the system, we want to eat up life. We want to eat it up now. We want to live now. We want to be with our kids. We want to do all the things that are actually human. And we were told that's what life is meant to be about, but we seem to have forgotten along the way.
20: Yeah, because by nature, we are very social creatures, humans.
22: Well, you know what? This is what I say to people all the time. We don't have fangs. We don't have a sting in our tail. We don't run particularly fast. We're actually quite a useless, frail, feeble species. But what we have always had is an ability to collaborate and cooperate and communicate. That is what has distinguished us from the rest of the animal world. That's how we've risen to the top of the food chain, so to speak, is because we can come together and communicate and make stuff happen. We can fix problems that way. And so It's exactly what we do in a time of crisis. Now, leaders like Trump and others will try to separate us and point out our differences and try to, you know, to make us all panicked about other people. But this has always been the tug of war we've had at such times. Certain people will try to go tribal and get us to a fight amongst ourselves, and then others will realise, no, we're much stronger in numbers and collaborating and working this out through, you know, in real life experiences.
20: You made mention that you wrote this book, you know, talking to hundreds of experts and much research. Did where the person came from and maybe, as we know, if you're talking to people from America with Trump there, so did that have a slant on their attitude depending on where in the globe they sit at the moment?
22: Yes and no. I mean, collapse is going to be felt in various different ways around the world. I suspect here in Australia and all the modelling, economic modelling, energy futurist modelling is saying it's actually going to be felt as economic recession because of, you know, energy restraints. And, you know, what's happening in Iran, the Strait of Hormuz is pointing to that as, you know, coming pretty soon. But in America, I think it's going through a slightly different thing. It's a couple of years ahead of the rest of the world, the rest of the Western world. It's going through almost a fascist turn. I think that's what is being understood with what's happening with the authoritarian regime that is the Trump administration. And, you know, the attempts to sort of partner up with the tech bros, you know, Palantir and Elon Musk and so on, to try to bring about authoritarian rule. And over there, that's been going on for a couple of years. So education has been really, really problematic over there. There's large parts of America where they haven't had, you know, 50% of Americans have the literacy level of a sixth grader. Right. And so that does mean, and this is what happened in, you know, previous Nazi Germany and so on. What you do is you try to dumb down the population. You deny them access to information. And so, yes, in America, a lot of people just aren't aware. They're not seeing what we see on the other side of the world. They're not. The algorithms now mean they don't get to see the images that we're seeing of ICE, you know, causing all kinds of mayhem and so on. So yeah, I do deal with a lot of Americans, and in fact, Penguin US is my publisher. So they're the largest publisher in the world, and they're publishing it globally. So it's coming out in Australia, the US, the UK, and elsewhere. They really only caught on to it when Trump got in the second time. And so they came to me and said, we want to buy your book because we need something that explains all of this. But it was a revelation to them. It was a revelation. It took Trump coming in a second time for them to get hold of. So, yeah, I do deal with a lot of Americans. And, in fact, Penguin US

0: world wars, which I think is a fairly similar time to our own, you know, it's a liminal time, a time between an old world and a new world, when people don't know what's going to happen. And that's how they were living in the 1920s and early 30s in Paris. And that's where existentialism started, you know, Simone de Beauvoir, Jean-Paul Sartre and so on. Ernest Hemingway was there. They all came there to try to work out what the hell is going on. And there is something about the city that makes that easy to do, because everybody lives in tiny apartments. You know, mine is no exception. It was 20 square metres, which is about the size of, you know, most people's bedroom. And so what you've got to do is do all your living on the street. So everybody goes down to a terrace or a restaurant or a cafe to do their socialising. And so you learn about the world. You learn about where people are hurting, you know.
1: Yep.
0: It's also cheaper to live there, to be honest. A lot of people would be surprised by that, but it's a really economical place to live because, you know, a lot of services are cheap and free, you know, transport, big bike city, you can walk everywhere. So a lot of costs are just not there, you know.
1: Mm.
0: So I found it a really simple place to write a book.
2: Well, as you can tell, folks, from the last 15 minutes or so, it's such an interesting chat with you, Sarah. And like I said, we could have taken this down 1,000 different paths, but we're out of time now. But thankfully, you'll have more time tomorrow night at the Powerhouse. So 6 o'clock tomorrow night at the Powerhouse, as part of the Brisbane Writers Festival. I'll be able to see you and hear you. And I really appreciate your time on the program this afternoon.
0: And listeners, if you do come to the show, come up and say hi and say you heard me on the radio show. It's always good to know where I meet people. But, yeah, I'll be doing book signings and chatting to people at the end of the show as well if you want to come and say hi. Peter, thank you so much for getting the idea of all of this. And, I'll hopefully see you around Brisbane soon.
2: I'm sure you will. Thank you, Sarah, for your time. Appreciate it.
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10: Peter, you've got the full Carla Banaska treatment this afternoon, mate. Everything's happening. Good to see you.
2: Yes, good to see you.
10: Yeah, now, can you tell me how we fix up the Broncos? That's just a random question. We got till 3 o'clock, you'll be right.
2: More important than what we've just been talking about. So, yes. Mm. No, they'll be right. They're a tired football team.
10: I trust. Yes. There you go. That's how I feel.
2: 5-5. They're a tired football team on Saturday night.
10: Yeah, well, a lot of emotion there as well.
2: Yes.
10: People may be rushed back into the ranks, but anyway, that's another story.
2: Yes.
10: Speaking about Saturday night, the Farrah foul-up that happened. I am not surprised in the slightest if you've been just even the random listener of the 4BC Drive program over the last year or so. You will have heard my general venting about my dismay about a Liberal Party that's lost its way, a National Party that doesn't really matter in the scheme of things, seriously, by comparison. And I'm not surprised people are angry. They were beating up One Nation day in, day out for weeks, making One Nation look like it was like killing Bambi if you didn't vote for One Nation on Saturday. So that's what happened.
2: There you go. Isn't it funny, Gary? Like, it's not a new thing. You were in Parliament when One Nation emerged.
10: I walked down on Pauline's first speech.
2: Yeah.
10: She and I have shook hands and gone, oh, actually, you know, there might have been some things you said that were right, but I walked out on. It seemed like the thing to do back in, September of 1996. I walked out on her, and I caused her a bit of grief along the way. And she's got me back, and we've just shook hands and gone, you know, you're coming from the heart. Speak from the heart. You may not get it right. She will confess that. But I think the people always get it right. And the people of Farrah, mate, you might say, what is a rural electorate that runs along the Murray River based on Albury and got a couple other towns like that in it? Basically, it's farming land.
2: Mm.
10: What has that got to do with the Southeast Queensland market? Let me tell you everything.
2: Everything.
10: Was everybody in the outer suburbs and everybody in regional rural Australia have got the same view. They are sick of inner city Wallies who are controlling the agenda. Merchant bankers, I think. Wayne Ankers. they're just sick of it. So I think people let fly. I think people are queuing up right now for a chance. You know, I don't care if we sort of flip the script for the next couple of elections. Who cares? Because we're trying to teach both sides of politics a lesson and neither side is listening. And tomorrow's budget, I'll have a bit more to say about that, of course, tomorrow. But tomorrow's budget's going to be an example of a government that says, well, we've run out of money, we're coming for yours.
2: Mm.
10: We've noticed you've been doing a lot of work, so let's take some of your money off you.
2: Yeah.
10: Disgusting. Meanwhile, there's been a bit of a rally around the railways. Who'd have thought that we should redesign the railway system of Southeast Queensland? Oh, we've been talking about that on 4BC Drive for the last couple of years. So, mate, it's not a case of we told you so. It's just a case of thank you, listener, for keeping us on track. We know where your minds are, and we're just yabbering about
2: keeping you on track. I like what you did there.
10: You like that?
2: Mm. Yeah.
10: That's very good. I want to see that, hear that in a Channel 9 football commentary sometime soon. Oh, you go, that he's on track.
2: On track. I'll workshop it.
10: That's good.
2: I'll workshop
10: it. Get some 4X gold. I know somebody.
2: Well, you got a very busy show between 3 and 6.
10: Yeah, no. Back with vengeance. Not a vengeance, but vengeance.
2: Vengeance. Back with a vengeance.
10: Sweet, mate.
2: All right. Good to see you, Gary. It really is. And
10: always.
2: Must listen between 3 and 6 weekdays. Yeah, what's afternoon? Anyway. Not Gully Spetter, that's good evening.
10: Yeah.
2: Anyway.
10: Afternoon.
2: All right. Scuzz Morse, you're out of here. Okay. Now, there's further turmoil in the Redlands with the region's mayor now absent on medical grounds. Here's Georgia Condek with the latest.
11: Good afternoon, Peter. Joss Mitchell has announced today she's taking 6 weeks medical leave to deal with an ongoing issue. In March, Ms. Mitchell took 3 weeks leave after collapsing at work and being taken to hospital. The state government has cleared part of a major backlog in the DNA lab debacle. 601 untested rape kits have now been processed, allowing victims to proceed through the courts. A wellness craze fueled by social media has sparked a surge in illegal peptide use in young people. University of Queensland researchers argue the current regulations are poorly aligned with the online unregulated peptide market. And the federal government says it will explain the reasons behind any policy reversals in tomorrow's budget. In sport, Mary Fowler's Manchester City has qualified for the Women's FA Cup final against Brighton after eliminating Sam Kerr's Chelsea. Kerr scored a goal in her side's 3-2 loss. And Peter, I'll have more news at 3.
3: This is the talk of Central Queensland, 994RO, with Sophie Formica. Thanks to the Heritage Hotel, the beef capital's home of steak.
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2: I gotta tell you, I know nothing about bras. Can't even get that little latch thing on the back. 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And happy wife, happy life, eh? Thanks, La Bra Boutique. Are they French?
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2: Now, it doesn't get any bigger than State of Origin at Suncorp, and all next week, 4BC is giving you the chance to be there live for Game 3. 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Be there to see the Maroons crush the Blues in the biggest rugby league game of the year, or series anyway, but this would be huge. Hopefully it's a celebration for Queensland. Game 3, Ampol State of Origin at Suncorp from Brisbane's 4BC. You're listening to Afternoons. Peter Basaldas with you, sitting in the chair for Carla this afternoon. It's 23 minutes to 3 o'clock. Now, Brisbane, get ready to take a trip back to the era of flared jeans. Countdown on Sundays, the greatest hooks in Aussie music history. Coming to the Fortitude Music Hall, which is a wonderful venue. JC, John Collins, running a great venue there at Fortitude Music Hall on June 25 is a true heavyweight supergroup, Masters of Pop. We're talking legends from Men at Work, Sherbet and Rose Tattoo all on one stage. Joining us now is a man whose voice defined the soulful side of the 70s. He fronted the iconic Aussie band, famously known for being the first all-white band signed to Motown Records.

0: The band was Stylus, and the man himself, Peter Couples, is on the line. Peter, welcome to the program. It's great to chat with you.
1: Thank you, Pete. Thanks for having me on. I appreciate it very much.
0: Yeah, great to have you on. I love this concept. I really do. We've seen a number of supergroups, if you like, you come together, and it just looks like you have a heap of fun on stage.
1: Oh, absolutely. Look, it's fantastic. And, you know, to have original artists from those particular bands gives it a little bit more sort of authenticity, I suppose. I've just come out of rehearsals, actually. We're just having a break. So it's all sounding very, very nice. And a lovely bunch of guys they are as well. So we're all getting on famously. And I get to sing a few of my favourite Sherbet songs and John Paul Young songs. And, it's just great. And Minute Work songs. I'm very excited about it.
0: Brilliant, brilliant. Oh, rehearsals must be fun. And coming up with a set list must be even better.
1: Oh, that was out of my hands.
0: Okay.
1: Trying to walk us, put this thing together. It's been his concept for a few years. We kind of did a makeshift version of it at a festival some years ago. I can't remember the town where it was, but it was a lot of fun. He said, I'd like to do this more seriously and put it together so that we could actually tour it. And I said, I'm in if you get it organised. And here we are.
0: Yeah, it's great. I'd love to be a fly on the wall in some of those rehearsals. It'll be fantastic and great to see you in a venue, the Fortitude Music Hall. And I think we're fortunate now in Brisbane. Obviously, we've got the big major venues, but a venue like Fortitude Music Hall, along with the Trifford and Lefty's, a bit smaller, but it's a great venue to go and see you guys in action, because even going in there is like, even though it's a new place, it's like a trip down memory lane. And I love everything that goes with a night like this.
1: Yes, no, you're absolutely right when you said, you know, like going back to the 70s and Countdown. I mean, we're talking about some of the most iconic bands ever assembled in Australian pop history. And when you've got the likes of Men at Work and Sherbet, Rose Tattoo, TMG, John Paul Young, it's Stylus, it really is quite fantastic. And for those that just absolutely love that music, the music of the 70s, the baby boomers like myself, I suppose, will have an absolute ball, no doubt about it. And you're right, it's a great venue. I only went there for the first time last year to see an act, and thought, where's this been hiding? And I've been living in Brisbane for 20 years.
0: it's brilliant. John Collins from Powderfinger, it's his baby. I've got to say, you mentioned that the baby boomers will love a night like this, but isn't it the case? I'm in between, Peter. I'm Gen X, so the next generation afterwards. But it's a lot of the youngsters now. They're revisiting the music of the 60s and 70s and listening to Aussie rock and roll from the 80s as well. Have you found that in your travels?
1: Yes, I have indeed. Yeah, a lot of younger people getting into it because, look, there's not too much new stuff around and it's not as accessible. So there's plenty of those old Countdown clips and those songs. And they were great songs. I mean, you think of some of the songs that were written back in those times, absolute, you know, all-time classics. We don't see much of that these days. It's mainly all, you know, the young artists of today, of course, have got to try and find other avenues and other ways of being seen and heard, you know. But back in those days, there was plenty of television. It wasn't just Countdown, you know. And Sydney had Sounds Unlimited, and Adelaide had their own show, and Melbourne had Countdown, of course. But it was plenty of TV, radio, and the jocks back in those days used to play what they liked. So it wasn't really as programmed as much as it is today. Everybody got a bit of a crack at it. It made a lot of Australian acts quite famous, not only here, but overseas as well.
0: Just talking about stylus and the memories that come flooding back for you, are they must be, you know, when you start playing them in rehearsals and the songs in rehearsals and then, you know, doing interviews such as this now, you got to feel proud about what you and the band achieved.
1: Oh, absolutely. Yeah, very much, Pete. I'm very proud of what Stylus did. We were kind of like, it seems kind of like, you know, a bridge too far, but we were very fortunate that the A&R guy for Motown, a guy by the name of Barney Ailes, he signed Stylus. He heard Glenn Wheatley was managing us at the time, and Glenn had a meeting with him, I think it was in France, in Needham, and he heard Stylus and he thought, what? These guys are white. It's unbelievable. He thought, this could be a real hoot, real catch. Might help break new markets for Motown. So what they did was when they put the album out, they didn't put any photos of us on it. It was just a mask on the front.
0: Wow.
1: it was a bit strange, but it was a great honour, but it wasn't a great marriage, I could say that, because there were people in Motown that didn't want to have a white act, you know. Primarily it was set up for struggling black artists in America, and we sort of copped the other side of it, I suppose, a little bit. But as I said, you know, it was an absolute incredible honour to be on the same label as, you know, Stevie Wonder and Marvin Gaye and some of the greatest of all time.
0: Yeah, what names there. Now, as far as when you're playing here with the Masters of Pop now, Peter, one thing that stands out, and it stands out when either you're watching you guys live and hearing these songs live, or if we're listening to them these days in the car or at home, just wonderful arrangements. Yeah, you know, the lyrics, brilliant, but these songs have stood the test of time.
1: Oh, absolutely they have, yes. Yeah, absolutely. These are incredibly crafted songs. I mean, the writers back in the 70s, and let's face it, it probably was that was the time. Coming out of the 60s into the 70s, Australian music really just burst onto the scene, not only in Australia, but acts were going, you know, over to the UK and becoming successful. Some were heading to America and becoming successful, like Air Supply and LRB. It was just an absolute fantastic time for Australian music. There was plenty of venues in Melbourne where I lived at the time. I mean, you could go out just about any night of the week and see one of the bands that you've just seen on Countdown on the weekend.
0: Yeah.
1: So it was incredible. It was just a fantastic time to be alive in the Australian music industry.
0: Yeah, that's special. Now, is there a song? I want to ask you a question. Is there a song that you wish you could have had as your own? Is there one that you go that you might be singing now and you go, oh boy, I wish this was mine from the beginning?
1: I would have liked to have written Down Under. Yes. I probably wouldn't be sitting here talking to you today. I'd be on an island somewhere.
0: Yeah.
1: Anyway, fantastic. I mean, you know, for me, I actually recorded a version of How's That on a tribute to Australian music back in the 90s. So I've always loved that song, and the other one from Sherbet, Summer Love, is just an absolute ripper as well. So, yeah, I've got some lovely songs to sing in the show. I'm very, very wrapped in.
0: Yeah. And when was there competition for songs? Obviously, bands, you know, quite often would write your own and et cetera, but, you know, was it always important to link up with a songwriter? How was that scene when if there were songs going around, and would they be pitched to you, or for the ones that you didn't write internally? How did that all work through the 70s, Peter?
1: Well, I was the main songwriter for the band, so we just did all original material apart from Summer Breeze, our first single, and we decided to record that as our first single because just the fact that it went down live incredibly well. People would call for it. We generally used to have to play it twice a night. People just loved that version of it so much. But yes, no, we wrote our own song. Most bands did. I mean, you you know, look at Chisel and Don Walker, you know.
0: Yes.
1: Fantastic writer, and Mossy, of course. They bands didn't need to go looking for songs. We all had not just one, but, you know, sometimes two or three writers in the bands, and they'd all contribute, sometimes together, sometimes individually. So it wasn't really until the 80s that people started pitching songs more, I think.
0: Okay.
1: Definitely in the 70s it was different.
0: Well, it was a wonderful era for Australian music, and we can celebrate it in the Fortitude Music Hall, which is in the Valley on June 25. Look forward to seeing it, Peter. Really appreciate your time on the program. I'm sure this will be a big hit with the listeners.
1: Yeah, thanks very much, Pete. Thanks for having me on. I appreciate it very much. Cheers.
0: Great to chat. The one and only Peter Couples on 4BC Afternoons on this Monday afternoon.
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0: Right now in Brisbane, it's 24 degrees and partly sunny. The UV index today is 5.1. Partly sunny in Ipswich, a top of 23 and currently 22, and chance of showers on the Sunshine Coast and the Gold Coast, sunny as well. Now, tomorrow in Brisbane, conditions will be cloudy with a chance of showers, heading for a top of 24. Much the same expected throughout the day on the Sunny Coast, 24. Gold Coast, high chance of showers, top of 24. Ipswich, showers expected, 25. And Rocky, good afternoon to you in Rockhampton. Cloudy with a slight chance of showers, top of 26 degrees. So earlier this afternoon, we brought you the news that Mel Anderson, Australian tennis great, has passed away at the age of 91. Won a Grand Slam title, multiple Grand Slam titles in doubles, won the US Championships, now, of course, known as the US Open. One of the greats, Mal Anderson. Let's have a listen to this tribute.
6: Well, I came from a little town west of Rockhampton, or slightly southwest, on a cattle property. Mum and Dad had 6,000 acres there, and we decided we'd chip the grass off outside the house and roll it, water and roll it, and put the fence up, and that's how we started.
12: Mal Anderson? Yeah, he was smart enough to marry my sister, Daphne. And Mal had unbelievable serve and a great game.
6: And my brother, and Roy. The servant volley was my strength because, yeah, we played a lot of the big tournaments here in Australian grass. This is the one I used to win the US Open in 57, being the first unseeded player ever to win the US singles, and I really cherished it.
13: Up to that point, I'd never lost to Mal. Mal all of a sudden started to play really well, and he beat players in straight sets. I think he beat Dick Savitt in straight sets, and I thought, gee, yeah, Mal's playing better than he used to. And Mal on his day was as good as anybody.
6: And Richardson, myself and Ashley Kip. This would have been probably at the draw of the Davis Cup. I just wanted to play Davis Cup because of this, for this great nation. And it was just something that my dream had come true, defending the Davis Cup after Frank and all those Cannonhose are winning it so many times, to go and defend it. There was no money in the tennis, and so 57 sort of changed it around, and Ash and I managed to, first time we ever played together, won the French doubles.
14: In the men's final, it's Australia's Mal Anderson and Ashley Cooper.
6: When I got to the US in 57, I met a young lady in Brisbane, and we were to get married. That was happens to be Roy Emmons' sister, Daph. And so when I first got there to the US, started running and trained harder and hit more balls.
14: The two Australians competing. Top-seeded Ashley Cooper in the near court and Mal Anderson, who was unseeded. One for Anderson against his country's national champ.
6: Anyway, luckily I got past a couple of rounds, and I was able to go ahead with the wedding, which has been the greatest, almost 62 years of it. And as you saw when you arrived here, we're watching tennis.
14: Anderson serves. Anderson wins. The first unseeded player ever to take the big crown. Vice President Nixon presents the trophies to two big winners, Althea Gibson and Mal Anderson.
6: Yep, it's my life. It's been my life, and it always will be, I think, yeah.
0: Terrific tribute there, Mal Anderson. May he rest in peace, and well done to the team at Wide World of Sports for putting that one together. 133-882 is the 4BC open line. Thanks to Watch Smoke Alarms. Andrew on the SMS, Mal Anderson was my tennis coach when I was at primary school. He was also my mum's tennis coach when she was a girl. He was a funny bugger. He used to tell us to shut the tennis court gate because we were letting the wind in. Yeah, I like that one, Andrew. I like that one. You use that as well as the tennis coach myself. Close the gate, keep the breeze out. Good stuff. Good on you, Andrew.
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0: One 833-882 is the 4BC open line. Thanks to Watch Smoke Alarms. That'll be the phone number for Gary Hardgrave as he joins you after the 3 o'clock news for 4BC Drive. Then Sports Today will be on between 6 and 7. Money News from 7 o'clock. I've enjoyed sitting in the chair for Carla. Today she will be back tomorrow between 12 and 3. You all enjoy the rest of your Monday afternoon. Bye-bye.
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18: Hi there, I'm Laura Edison. The Coalition is accusing the government of deceit for breaking several key election promises. Reforms to negative gearing and capital gains tax are expected to be outlined in tomorrow night's budget, despite Labor previously promising it would not touch these tax breaks. Shadow Treasurer Tim Wilson says everyone will pay the price.
19: We have new taxes being proposed on homes, on rentals, on startups, on self-starters for Australians. And in the past few hours, we're now hearing that the government's intention is to break its promises.
18: A new development with the so-called ISIS brides in Melbourne, where a mother and daughter were expected to apply for bail in court today, but no application has been submitted. The pair who left a Syrian refugee camp to return to Australia last week are accused of crimes against humanity. Celebrity crocodile wrangler Matt Wright has admitted he missed the birth of his third child after being released from prison in the Northern Territory. He served 5 months behind bars after being convicted on 2 counts of attempting to pervert the course of justice at trial. He was sentenced to 10 months, but today the non-parole period of 5 months expired. Australians on board the cruise ship at the centre of a hantavirus outbreak will be quarantined before they're allowed back into the community. They're currently waiting for a government-supported charter flight to arrive. And US TV host Savannah Guthrie has used Mother's Day to promise she'll never give up looking for her mum Nancy, who was kidnapped back in February.
2: Insurance for home, content, strata, landlords. Sure, insurance, but fair. 4RO, your sport now.
18: Just born now, and AFL boss Andrew Dillon has hinted at more prime time at double headers in the back half of the 2026 season. Dillon has also named Hawthorn, Collingwood, Fremantle, and Sydney as having attracted big crowds this year, suggesting they're likely to be rewarded with more prime time games when the rest of the season's fixture is released later this week. And in league, Manly's Brandon Wakeham could miss Magic Round in Brisbane this week, hit with 1 game ban for a tackle on Broncos forward Ben Talti on Saturday. If he fights the charge, Richard loses, he risks being out for 2 weeks. And that is the latest in news and sport.
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20: Checking your local weather, and Rockhampton is starting the week out fine today with a chance of a late shower tomorrow and 26 before a mostly sunny Wednesday and 27. Gladstone could see a late shower tonight before a mostly sunny Tuesday, tomorrow with 26, which we'll see repeated again on Wednesday. Yeppoon also might see a very late shower tonight and again tomorrow with 25 before a rainy Wednesday and a top of just 24 for hump day. 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

Steve Harley, Cockney Rebel, good afternoon. It's the Bear driving you home. Did you have a good weekend? I did. I made my Irish spice bag, and I can tell you, it is now my favourite dish. It's the easiest thing in the world to make. If you've never had one, go and hunt up your local pub. They're sure to be bringing it to you very shortly, the Irish spice bag. I'm bringing some spicy tunes your way this hour from Steve Winwood. A song that sums up Central Queensland pretty well. Christine Ardu coming your way, and we'll have the time of our life later this hour. We'll also have a chat about eating donuts for a fundraiser. What a great reason to have donuts. Plus, kangaroos sort of loose in the top paddock. We'll do that after the Hoota Gurus this afternoon on 994 RO. Thanks for your company.

you very much. The King of Rock and Roll, Elvis Presley, and his Moody Blue this afternoon on 994RO with the bear. A runaway kangaroo named Chesney caused chaos after escaping from a zoo and disappearing into the countryside. Nothing too abnormal about the story, except this was in Wisconsin in the United States. The roo cleared a tall fence and stayed missing for about 3 days, triggering a search effort and plenty of confused locals wondering why there was suddenly a kangaroo bouncing through somewhat unfamiliar territory. Gosh darn it, darling, have a look at that. The animal was eventually found safe and returned home, reportedly none the worse for wear, except perhaps for developing perhaps a taste for freedom. See, even overseas, kangaroos believe fences are just guidelines and not rules. It's not just here in Australia. They're mad everywhere. Steve Winwood coming your way after the break. Plus, we're talking donuts on the Talk of Central Queensland. It was suddenly a kangaroo bouncing through somewhat unfamiliar territory.

0: 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Yeah! Yeah!
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0: underrated classic from the Turtles. That's Eleanor this afternoon on 994RO. Did you grab your Galactic Donuts on Friday during Do It for Dolly Day? It was another huge fundraiser for the Dolly's Dream Foundation. Kirsty gave us the numbers when she caught up with Aaron during the Boodles Big Breakfast. Let's have a listen.
1: We ended up selling just under 2,000. You've got me. It was just under 2,000 because it was our total was 5,676 that we raised.
2: Incredible.
1: So, yeah, it was a great day.
2: So that's $6,000 basically donated to Dolly's Dream.
1: Yeah, yeah.
2: Incredible. And did you make it till 7 o'clock? Did you still have donuts left at 7?
1: We did, yes, just. We made it through till 7, which is always good. Look, while selling out sometimes is okay, but I don't like doing it a lot.
0: Huge round of applause to Kirsty and the team at Galactic Donuts. Doing a great job getting behind a worthwhile cause, and those donuts are pretty good. So head into Musgrave Street. Stick around. Coming your way on the other side of the break, Australia's own Christine Arnoux and Daddy Cool on the Talk of Central Queensland.
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0: It's one for all the Manly fans out there celebrating their win against the Bronx on the weekend. 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Thanks to Harvey Norman Electrical and Computers. Now, that would be a great way to start the week. Stick around for Bill Medley and Jennifer Warne and Hart right after the break on the Talk of Central Queensland.
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7: It's May 11, the day in 1969 when the famous British comedy team Monty Python were formed, made up of Graham Chapman, John Cleese, Terry Gilliam, Eric Idle, Terry Jones and Michael Palin.
8: Hey, always look on the bright side of life.
7: To 1970, when the Partridge Family recorded the hit I Think I Love You. Well, there were a couple of members from the hit TV show, David Cassidy and Shirley Jones.
9: I think I love you, so what am I so afraid of?
7: Andrew Lloyd Webber's musical Cats premiered at the New London Theatre on this day in 1981, went on to become the longest running musical on the West End and Broadway. The final episode of Dynasty went to air in 1989.
10: He's not a murderer.
11: Blake is many things, Crystal, you don't know anything about.
7: And in 1997, the chess-playing supercomputer Deep Blue became the first computer to beat a world champion chess player.
12: The chess world all expected Kasparov to win because the human had always won before.
7: May 11th birthdays, English rock and roll legend Eric Burdon celebrates his 85th birthday. He was the lead singer of The Animals before linking with the American group War in the 70s. cricketer turned commentator of cricket and AFL, James Brayshaw, turns 59.
10: Pandemonium broke loose. People everywhere. It was a great win.
7: Former AFL player and coach Guy McKenna is 57. Played for the West Coast Eagles side that won that first flag in 1992.
13: It was the first time the cup had actually been uprooted out of Victoria.
7: The lady regarded as Australia's best female basketball player of all time, Lauren Jackson, turns 45.
14: Lauren Jackson for three.
7: NRL player, then commentator and TV celebrity, Bo Ryan is 41.
15: Bo Ryan scores for the Sharks.
7: Remember Holly Valance, the singer, actor and model, is 43, was on Neighbours before having this hit. And pop star Sabrina Carpenter turns 27. Finally, it was on May 11, 1981, that the great Bob Marley died at the age of just 36 from cancer. Remembering Bob Marley on May 11.
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0: Monday afternoon with the Bear, driving you home on 994RO. My favourite time of the day is just about here. Not the 4 o'clock news. Not that I don't like it. It's just not as much fun as the Awesome Foursome, which, by the way, gives you an opportunity to get to our Facebook page, tell us the theme, to go in the running to win a four-pack of donuts from Galactic Donuts in Musgrave Street. Here's the first hint. Here's the second hint. I'll reveal songs 3 and 4 of the Awesome Foursome on the other side of the news on the Talk of Central Queensland.
1: 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Thanks to Perry's IGA, Wandle, Dean Street and Yeppoon. 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
9: Hi there, I'm Laura Anderson. The federal government has assured a lot of planning is going on behind the scenes to safely get 5 Aussies home from a virus-hit cruise ship overseas. The hantavirus outbreak has killed 3 passengers and has infected others. 3 of the Aussies are from New South Wales and 2 from Queensland. Quarantine arrangements are now underway. The Prime Minister looks set to go back on an election promise his government would not reform negative gearing, with major changes now expected in tomorrow's budget. Capital gains tax is also due to be wound back, with Anthony Albanese explaining it's necessary to improve housing availability and affordability. The Premier of New South Wales has admitted that Labor will have to fight to keep One Nation at bay come the March 2027 state election. The party had a historic win at the weekend's by-election in the seat of Farah. Chris Minns says he's ready for a fight.
10: I do think that there's been a seismic change when it comes to politics in Australia. There will be a lot of people that support One Nation, but we've got 9 months to the next election and we're going to fight for everybody's vote.
9: The 2 ISIS brides who spent the weekend in custody in Melbourne after being arrested upon arrival from Syria will stay there. The mother and daughter withdrawing their application for bail while charged with crimes against humanity and slavery. And Deltra Gudrum has walked the turquoise carpet in Austria ahead of Eurovision in Vienna.
11: To me, Eurovision is an icon in itself, and so I feel very honoured and grateful to be a part of what is an institution of 70 years of amazing music.
9: Deltra will perform her new single, Eclipse, in the semi-finals on Friday morning our time.
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9: It's Paul now, and the Lions are bracing for a fight to keep star free agent Zach Bailey. The Crows have reportedly dangled a $10 million seven-year deal to lure the two-time premiership player south, outbidding the Lions' current six-year proposal. Brisbane now tossing up whether to match a rival offer to keep the 26-year-old or force a major trade. And in cricket, all-rounder Liam Scott has been called up to the Australian squad for the white ball tour of Pakistan and Bangladesh. The South Australian is coming off being named the Sheffield Shield player of the season. And that is the latest in news and sport.
1: 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Flamingos, here comes the weekend. 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
0: Checking your local weather in Rockhampton. It's starting the week out fine today with a chance of a late shower tomorrow and 26 before a mostly sunny Wednesday and 27. Gladstone could see a late shower tonight before a mostly sunny Tuesday. Tomorrow with 26, which we'll see repeated again on Wednesday. Yeppoon also might see a very late shower tonight and again tomorrow with 25 before a rainy Wednesday and a top of just 24 for hump day. 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
1: This is 4RO's Awesome Foursome. These songs are all linked. Let us know when you've solved the mystery on Facebook, The Talk of Central Queensland, 990 4RO.

2468 Motorway. Before that, Refugee. Halfway through our awesome foursome. If you've already worked out today's theme, hurry up. Get yourself to our Facebook page and put yourself in the running for a four-pack of donuts from Galactic Donuts, Musgrave Street. What an awesome way that would be to start your Monday. Donuts. Here's song three. We'll come back to reveal it for you right after this on the Talk of Central Queensland.

0: What would you like, Tom?
1: Kiss.
0: I'll see what I can do about that. That is the end of our awesome foursome for today. The Art of Noise with Tom Jones, Tommy James and the Shondells, Tom Robinson and Tom Petty and the Heartbreakers. If you said today's theme was anything but Tom, you wouldn't have got the ding. You also wouldn't be in the running to win a four-pack of delicious donuts from Galactic Donuts. And, of course, the awesome foursome will be back at the same time tomorrow afternoon right here on the Talk of Central Queensland. I'll be back after the break to talk local rugby league.
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2: 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The 4RO Wonder Wheel. 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

0: It's the real thing this afternoon, 994RO. With the Bear, it was another huge round of Rockhampton Rugby League over the weekend. Well done to all the winners. The big surprise was Brocky Brothers' win over Yeppoon at Webb Park, 42-0. Anybody see that coming? I don't think so. Mind you, Julie Lorraway, operations manager with Rockhampton Rugby League, said when chatting to Aaron this morning, don't go writing off Yeppoon just yet.
1: Yeah, I was very surprised actually. But we all know Yeppoon kind of a bit shaky at the beginning of the season. So, you know, that could be what's happening here. They are a very young side this year as well. They've lost a few of their, you know, their core players in Sam Holzheimer.
2: And new coach too.
1: New coach, Lewis McPhail. Yep, absolutely, 100%. He's a great guy though, so I am sure that they will start to make a comeback towards the back end of the season.
0: Surely a 42-0 thumping will sting Yeppoon back into action when local rugby league starts all over again. Don't forget, Magic Round is on in the NRL, so there's no local league next week, but we will keep you up to date when Round 5 takes place, all thanks to Club Parkhurst. Rolling Stones and U2 right after the break on the Talk of Central Queensland. Thanks for joining us.
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0: 2 and The Sweetest Thing this afternoon on 994RO. 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

0: I do love me some cars. 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
11: Hi there, I'm Laura Edison. Well, Australians who've been on the hantavirus cruise ship overseas will go straight into quarantine when they arrive home tomorrow. Three people from New South Wales and two from Queensland, along with a New Zealander, will be held in the centre for 3 weeks. Health Minister Mark Butler says he has a responsibility to keep the community safe, but also to protect the passengers.
12: The flight that will be arranged by DFAT to repatriate those Australians and that New Zealander will be landed at RAF Base Pierce, and those six people will be transferred immediately to that quarantine facility directly next door to the RAF base.
11: Two ISIS brides have reportedly pushed back plans to apply for bail after they were arrested upon returning to Australia from Syria last week. It's understood the 54-year-old and her 31-year-old daughter were planning to launch a bid for freedom in court in Melbourne today. It means they'll remain in custody. A Gold Coast mother accused of killing her 26-year-old son with a smoothie laced with drugs has been found not guilty. The woman had been accused of preparing the drink with the drug oxycodone and then later making $125,000 insurance claim. The jury spent 2 days deliberating following trial before they came back with the not guilty verdict. Well, Outback wrangler Matt Wright is meeting his newborn baby after he was released from prison in the NT today, 5 months into a 10-month sentence. And Britney Spears has taken to socials in a rare post since being charged with drunk driving, saying she's thankful to her friends and beautiful new people she's met while on her spiritual journey.
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11: There's more now in AFL. Cozzy Pickett has escaped suspension for his head-high hit on Eagle Jake Waterman in yesterday's West Coast Melbourne clash. The MROs determined the Demon didn't attempt to bump and the contact was inevitable as both players were focused on the ball. And in NRL, a huge relief for the Melbourne Storm. Scans have confirmed that star fullback Sua Falogo has been cleared of any facial fracture or serious damage after being forced from the field in yesterday's win over the Tigers. The try-scoring sensation is expected to be available for Magic Round in Brisbane this weekend. And that is the latest in news and sport.
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0: Checking your local weather in Rockhampton. It's starting the week out fine today with a chance of a late shower tomorrow and 26 before a mostly sunny Wednesday and 27. Gladstone could see a late shower tonight before a mostly sunny Tuesday, tomorrow with 26, which we'll see repeated again on Wednesday. Yeppoon also might see a very late shower tonight and again tomorrow with 25 before a rainy Wednesday and a top of just 24 for hump day. 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

0: the cars. Let's go this afternoon on 994RO with the Bear, keeping you company until 6 o'clock. This hour, I've got a lot coming your way. We got Roxette. We got Kim Wilde. And we've got the man everybody loves right up until they meet him.
1: Can I just have one woman dance with you, my love?
0: The notoriously prickly Van Morrison coming up later in this hour. Australia's own Natalie Imbruglia right now. Then we're back to talk Secret Sound on the Talk of Central Queensland. Good to have your company.

0: Natalie Imbruglia, their massive hit from 1997, which was the cover of a Dutch song, which I can't pronounce because, you know, I don't speak much Dutch. I don't go real well with English too, for that matter. Now, Perry's IGA this morning. How about this jackpot? It's worth $270 to spend at Perry's IGA, of course, in Wandle, Dean Street and Yeppoon. Tomorrow, if you can work it out, remember the clues. It was recorded in one of those stores and ready. Kim had a go this morning. Let's have a listen.
1: What is the 4RO Perry's IGA secret sound?
2: All right, I'm going to go with something a little bit left of centre. They're getting the place ready for everyone to come in, so maybe polishing the floors.
1: Oh,
2: Yeah,
1: that's good. We've had a whole lot of guesses just recently about that, you know, that are sort of away from the groceries, the polishing the floors, the opening of the doors, the conveyor belt at the checkout. It's not, though. It's not polishing the floors.
2: All right, I'll keep trying.
0: So listen after 8 tomorrow morning to have a go at the 4RO Perry's IGA secret sound. In the meantime, head on down to Wandle, Dean Street, Yeppoon. Do a little research while you're buying your two-minute noodles. Stick around for the Beach Boys and Roxette right after the break on the Talk of Central Queensland.
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0: Clark said, Dress for Success, the one it broke for them around the world back in 1989. Have I told you this story before? A college student was in Sweden, came across Roxette, couldn't believe the rest of the world hadn't heard them. When he went back to the States, he took a CD with him, walked into his local radio station and said, here, play this, back in the days when you could do that sort of stuff. And the rest, as they say, is history. I reckon he would have been very proud of his efforts. We're very proud of Cap Rescue. When minutes matter, Cap Rescue is in the air, fast, focused and ready to save lives. And we are proud to support their crews in the work they do every day in Central Queensland. Next time Cap Rescue is in the air, look to the sky, unless you're driving, that's not safe. You'll see 4RO's logo on the side with a long list of local businesses who keep Cap Rescue in the air. So whether it's a medical emergency, a remote rescue or a patient transfer, Cap Rescue is stronger when we stand together. And we really are proud of our support. Green Day and Joe Cocker coming your way right after the break on the Talk of Central Queensland.
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0: Joe Cocker. Hitchcock Railway this afternoon on 4RO. I want to say a hearty well done to our local police. See this story on our local trending stories page at 4ro.com.au. Two men accused of stealing a car and trying to ram a police vehicle have been charged. They entered a property on the 4th of May, took a vehicle, was seen driving dangerously along Lower Dawson Road several hours later towards Rockhampton. It was alleged the vehicle drove directly at police before crashing into a power pole. The driver and passenger of the vehicle were arrested a short time later in Rockhampton. So, yes, once again, well done to the local police keeping us safe. Check out that story and stay in tune with your local community with our local trending stories page at 4ro.com.au. We've got Kim Wilde and the one and only Van Morrison right after the break on the Talk of Central Queensland.
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7: Hi, I'm Rana Hussein. Mary Fowler's Manchester City is through to the Women's FA Cup final, beating Sam Kerr's Chelsea 3-2 in extra time in this morning's semi. New South Wales have ramped up the intensity with the gym session in Ballymore today ahead of Game 2 of the Women's Origin. The Blues can retain the Shield with a win over the Maroons on Thursday at Suncorp. It's an All-American Round of 16 showdown at the Italian Open tonight with Coco Gauff facing Evie Jovic, and Melbourne Vixens have remained undefeated after 9 rounds of Super Netball.
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Well,

0: that's it for me this afternoon. Thank you so much for your company. It's been a hoot and a holler, as always. What a great start to the week. Beatles Big Breakfast returns at 5:30 tomorrow morning, and I will keep you company in the afternoon. Have a great rest of your day, and remember, as always, if you can't be good at it.
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8: Hi there, I'm Laura Anderson. Well, a body has been found in the New South Wales Central West in the search for alleged triple murderer Julian Ingram. It's alleged he gunned down three people at Lake Carjellico, including his pregnant ex-girlfriend, her friend and an aunt in January. Assistant Commissioner Andrew Holland says they've found an abandoned ute in Round Hill Nature Reserve.
9: Next to this vehicle, police have also located a male body in a very decomposed state. Next to this body is a firearm, and at this point, police believe that the person laying next to the vehicle could be Julian Ingram, but is yet to be formally identified.
8: Five Aussies and a New Zealander will spend 3 weeks in quarantine in Perth upon their return from a cruise overseas, which experienced an outbreak of hantavirus. The deadly virus has so far killed three passengers, and while there's no suggestion the Aussies are sick, the government is taking precautions. The federal government is keeping changes to capital gains tax and negative gearing under wraps until the budget is released tomorrow night. But Minister for Housing Claire O'Neill has told the ABC the ultimate goal is to make housing more affordable and available.
10: We have got serious intergenerational issues in Australia with regard to housing. A younger generation who are confronting very different housing challenges than their parents and grandparents.
8: Queensland has cleared a backlog of some 600 untested rape kits after it was revealed the state's DNA lab was unable to keep up with demand. The state's Attorney General says it means the cases can progress through court sooner. And Deltra Guttram has been given a hero's welcome at Eurovision opening ceremony.
1: Navigating the legal landscape. How they help. Grant and Simpson Lawyers. 994RO. Your sport. Now.
8: Just one hour and Friday night to double headers might not be for everyone, but the AFL says it will feature in the back half of the season. The fixtures for rounds 16 to 22 will be announced this week. So far, only matchups have been announced. Boss Andrew Dillon says having two games allows for more flexibility and means teams may not have short breaks between games. And Aussie Lucas Herbert has secured his spot in next month's US Open after claiming his first LIV title. Herbert won the tournament in Virginia by four shots, overcoming illness on the final day to secure victory. And that is the latest in news and sport.
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11: Partly cloudy tomorrow with a slight chance of a shower in some parts of Capricornia. 27 the top for Rocky after an overnight low of 17. Yeppoon getting to 25 tomorrow. Gladstone and Billawheeler tops of 26.
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1: Partly cloudy tomorrow with a slight chance of a shower in some parts of Capricornia. 27 the top for Rocky after an overnight low of 17. Yeppoon getting to 25 tomorrow. Gladstone and Billawheeler tops of 26.
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0: 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It's Aaron Stevens and the Boodles Big Breakfast.
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8: Introduce changes to negative gearing and capital gains tax in tomorrow's budget. It says the focus is on fostering intergenerational equity in the property market. Deputy Liberal Leader Jane Hume says it won't solve the real problems facing the housing sector.
12: It was only 18 months ago that Jim Chalmers said that he had seen no evidence that changes to capital gains tax or changes to negative gearing were going to increase housing supply. And if it's not going to increase housing supply, well, this is simply a tax grab.
8: Five Australians and a New Zealander are making their way back home after being on a cruise ship with a virus outbreak. The federal government has arranged a charter flight to transport them from the Canary Islands to Western Australia. They'll quarantine for 3 weeks in a facility near Perth. Two so-called ISIS brides arrested in Melbourne remain in custody after postponing their bail application. 54-year-old Korsar Abbas and 31-year-old Zainab Ahmad are charged with crimes against humanity. A man's been charged after allegedly making verbal threats at a Brisbane mosque. Police were called to a mosque in Bald Hills on Sunday morning. The 33-year-old is charged with creating a public nuisance and disturbing a place of worship. The UK Prime Minister has addressed his party to try to quell a leadership spill after disastrous local elections. Labour lost a significant number of council seats in England, Scotland and Wales to the hard-right Reform UK party last week. Sir Keir Starmer says his government is in a battle for the soul of Great Britain.
13: I want to be crystal clear about how we will win it, because we cannot win as a weaker version of Reform or the Greens. We can only win as a stronger version of Labour, a mainstream party of power, not protest.
8: In finance, one Australian dollar buying around 72 US cents.
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8: The Blues say it will be sweet to wrap up the Women's State of Origin series in Queensland. Origin 2 on Thursday kickstarts the NRL Magic Round at Suncorp Stadium. Up 1-0 in the series, Ford Kennedy Cherrington says the Blues have a taste for victory.
15: Well, speaking amongst the team, this is probably our favourite field and stadium to play at. So hopefully we get the chocolates and, yeah, because there's an extra special feeling playing and winning in Queensland.
8: The AFL says it's working to combat an alarming decline in Indigenous players. There are 62 First Nations players in the league, down from 87 in 2020. And cricket legend Steve Smith remains in T20 exile after being left out of Australia's squad for a white ball tours of Pakistan and Bangladesh. That's news and sport.
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0: bacon and eggs, steak and chips, sausages and mash. It's Aaron Stevens and the Boodles Big Breakfast.
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2: A bit like the Big Bash, isn't it? They like to see sixes and fours here. I'm not a big fan of that either, but the game's been around for 120 years and people have loved it since day one and we keep changing the rules. Why?
0: The Boodles Big Breakfast. 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
1: One 3 1 8 7 3 is our number now. 19 minutes past 8 is the time. It's our news hour here on a Monday. Just on feedback, this is Greg. To me, Pauline Hanson, Barnaby Joyce, other members of One Nation come across as people who love Australia would die in a ditch. Others seemed apathetic toward the country, more interested in being citizens of the world. Also, this one: Eastern voters don't vote for Westerners or Queenslanders. Well, they did vote for Kevin Rudd. He's saying that was an exception. Andrew Hastie will have to travel east because you've got Angus Taylor, who is very uncharismatic, so the question is, it does look like Andrew Hastie would be a better fit if you're talking about a situation where you're up against very, very potent personalities in Pauline Hanson and Barnaby Joyce. He does come off as looking rather anemic. When it comes to two major political parties, this one, Liberal Labor, it's a choice between no balls or no brains. So people are instead voting for the One Nation Party, no-nonsense party, with some guts. Then it comes to two major parties, Liberal and Labor, choice between no balls or no brains. So people instead are voting for the One Nation Party. There's a whole range of them. Yeah, that's come through twice, that one. Liberal's not the same since Malcolm and his moderates. If One Nation teamed up with the National Party, Barnaby Joyce could be the next Prime Minister. That's from Bruce. People looking at some of these numbers in Farrah, where Labor didn't run, and you had One Nation with 39.5, say close enough to 40%, and you had the coalition with, I think combined, it was around just over 20%. 20%, which gets you to the, I think, the two-party preferred of around 60, which Susan Lee was getting. So let's bring in Michael Pacquiao, National Political Editor. It is a fascinating situation at the moment, and rather fanciful talk about coalitions when no one's really clear what this new political alignment's going to be after what we saw at the weekend.
9: Yeah, look, that's right. And what we had today is Tim Wilson, who's obviously a senior Liberal, the shadow treasurer. He was asked as to whether or not he would support some sort of coalition with One Nation, so it would become the Liberals, the National Party and One Nation. And he said never, ever would he want to see that sort of situation. He did appear to hint over the weekend that he would be open to it, but it'd be interesting to see if other members of the Liberal and Nationals would be open to some sort of coalition with One Nation. I know that whenever Angus Taylor is asked about it, obviously a senior Liberal, the shadow treasurer, he was asked as to whether or not he would

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2: 23 minutes tonight. Lots of good feedback coming here on this. This one says, after decades of the Nationals doing sweet nothing for regional and country Australia, their MPs now abandoning the sinking ship, jumping to One Nation out of cynical self-interest. Regional voters will be dudded again. That's from Marcus. Also, there's this one here, Greg saying, Liberal Party still riddled with moderates. How can anyone like Tony Abbott go in and fight for a party where many of its members have a completely different ideology? That's from Greg. The moderates in the party, in terms of, they were swept out of their seats in all of the Teal seats. Tim Wilson won his seat back. You've got Julian Lisa. He held onto his seat in New South Wales, but I'm not sure there are too many high-profile moderates left, are there, in the Liberal Party that you can point to?
3: No, there's not really. There's probably, Tim Wilson, there's Dave Sharma, who's a moderate, then Maria Kovacic, she's the other one. But in terms of really high profile, it's probably just Tim Wilson, if we're going to be honest. And I think that now the Liberals are trying to see if they can win seats in the urban fringes rather than try and win back any of the Teal seats. I think that I would argue that they've almost given up on the Teal seats.
2: Yep.
3: I don't think that they think they can win those back or would find the candidates that would want to contest those seats for the Liberal Party.
2: Yeah.
3: So it's those urban seats.
2: You know, it's interesting because you have got a situation where that 2014 austerity budget of Tony Abbott, which was full of broken promises, now that crippled his government. They couldn't get it through the Senate, so that was part of the problem. And the argument might be that had they got those things through the Senate, couple of years down the track, people are going, well, we haven't noticed, because that's the gamble they're taking here with whatever they're coming up with, as long as in terms of capital gain, negative gearing, whatever. They will then have 2 years for what they say is going to happen as a result of these things to happen. Conversely, their critics have got 2 years to show that it really is a bad, bad policy. Now, that's going to determine what happens in the next election, because if it all goes to Custard and the government just gets swept out, I guess the question is, who's going to jump on the wave and be better placed to jump on the wave, Libs, Nats or One Nation?
3: That's exactly right. I mean, obviously, the only reason that the government is making is deciding to break some of its promises now is because it feels that it has the political capital in the fact that it's got 94 seats in the lower house. And look, it will be interesting to see how far they go with the changes that they're talking about, capital gains tax and negative gearing. There is talk that people that have already used those sorts of instruments to make investments won't be affected, that it's only going to be new people coming in that are going to be affected. And my understanding is, and from what we're hearing, even though the government won't really confirm anything, is that with the negative gearing, as an example, with the negative gearing deductions, they are going to kick in straight away as of tomorrow as the budget is handed down. So as of tomorrow night, the new negative gearing rules will kick in. And from what I understand, it's going to limit the number of homes that someone can negatively gear, and that it will be limited to new properties, not existing properties. So,
2: well, see, that's interesting, because there's different views on this, whether they actually say, well, you can negatively gear, but only new properties, because there's no real reason to limit the numbers if it's just new properties. If people want to negatively gear 10 new properties, why not? They're going to be building 10 new properties. They're talking about grandfathering the situation, and so
3: for those that have got for those with the existing arrangements, So look, you know, it'd be interesting to see exactly what is announced tomorrow, but from what we're hearing, is that there could be a limit on the number of properties that you negatively gear, and the properties that can only be negatively geared are new properties, not existing ones. And with capital gains tax discount, it does appear, and I've heard this now from a few people, that it does appear that what they're going to do is they're going to scrap the capital gains tax discount as it is and go back to what it was during the Hawke Keating era. So there's not there was initially some talk that the capital gains discount will go from 50% to 25%. The story that I'm hearing is that it's just going to go altogether, and that it's going to go back to what it used to be, linked to inflation during the Hawke and Keating years.
2: We go to Kim, who's called in with a thought on this. Hello, Kim.
4: John, hi, Michael. Look, I just want to say on behalf of many other people, it was the big beginning of the end for the Liberal Party when some Liberals allowed their egos to get in the way and dumped a majority voted in Prime Minister, as in Tony Abbott. What they did to him and the people that voted for him was a bloody disgrace. Now, the Liberal Party should be grateful and gracious that One Nation are extending a hand to them and are prepared to take them on as a joint government together. One Nation and the Liberals, that is the only hope the Liberal Party have, and they need to leave their egos at the back door.
2: Okay.
4: Or they will be out altogether. It's not just me saying it. It's so many other people I know, family, friends, neighbours, strangers say it.
2: Okay.
4: It's a fact.
2: I get what you're saying there, Kim. The practicalities of it are at the moment, so they've got, I think they've got less than 50 seats between, there's a couple of One Nation and the Coalition's got over 40, so they combine their present numbers, and then depending on One Nation, what they do, based on these numbers, they're going to win a lot of National Party seats, mostly National Party seats, so the idea of a coalition right now is fanciful, unless this budget tomorrow night really goes so sour, and we've seen this before, and then you just get this tidal wave that we've seen in other parts of the world, but who's going to ride it? Because I think in theory getting together is one thing, but then how do you then agree? You say, okay, well, we're going to agree to a preference swap, but then who's going to then take the primary position? You say this. Well, we can win this seat. We're both going to run, or are we going to run one candidate and then, you know, because we're going to have with the Libs and the Nats, they can't agree.
3: That's right. And the interesting thing about this is, and we're starting to hear this today, is that Pauline Hanson has said that if One Nation gets more seats than the Liberals and the Nationals, but between the three of them, they've got enough to form government. Well, Pauline Hanson is saying, well, because they've got more seats, they want to be, you know, they want to be, have the Prime Minister and the Deputy Prime Minister and all that sort of stuff. So, and the Liberals are not, obviously there would be a level of arrogance with the Liberals and the Nationals in the sense that they don't want to see a One Nation member all of a sudden be able to take the Prime Ministership if the three parties combined have enough numbers to be able to form a government.
2: I think people, the idea of coalitions and some of these questions I'm seeing asked, oh, are you going to go into coalition? I think we're heading down the path of other parts of the world where you have a number of different parties in a parliament where, and then you scramble then to put together a group who then form a government.
3: And a figurehead.
2: After the election, and then decide who's going to lead that government. That's how it works, and that's how it's worked in the past. And so you get the Greens, well, whether they're going to have any block at all, because Labor could bleed some to the Greens. You've got the group of the Teals, you've got the, whether the Liberals have got any seats, they could be wiped out in metropolitan areas. Then you have One Nation in regional areas and maybe some, who knows? We don't know. Just so people know, because obviously people are joining us through the night, Phil Currie from the Financial Review was on our Money News program, and he's usually hearing the right things, that this is going to be like, I think you did explain this, so people know, that this is essentially a carbon copy of Bill Shorten's negative gearing proposal from 2019, which is that you grandfather existing arrangements. So, you know, whatever you've got negatively geared, that stays. But from tomorrow, the arrangement will be backdated once they get the legislation through. You can only negatively gear new properties. And the idea then is that investors who want to negatively gear run at a loss, they would then put their capital into new houses to encourage construction of more housing, and then the existing housing, there's less competition for the existing housing among first home buyers. That's the theory. And prices plateau or go down for existing properties. We'll see what happens, won't we?
3: Well, absolutely. I mean, I know that also some economists do predict that prices will will come down if these rules go ahead, which you'd assume that they will, with the help of the Greens. That's who'll get them over the line for the government. I suppose in the end, the government needs housing supply, and it needs to try and lift housing supply. It believes that this is one way it can do it, for the very simple reason, John. I think it was at last year's budget, they promised to build 1.2 million new homes over the course of 5 years.
2: Yep.
3: Well, that's not really working. They haven't hardly built any homes, so it needs to find other ways to increase supply, and so they're going to hit property investors.
2: Yeah. So I'm getting messages here. Totally agree. The LNP's gone unless they do a preference swap or join a broader coalition. Otherwise, Hastie, Canavan, Wilson should join One Nation. Hopefully, Abbott will come back. Then there's this: Liberal and One Nation can't join as a coalition yet. Libs will drag the One Nation vote down. Need to work with each other. But if you even make noises about joining in a coalition with One Nation, you're essentially saying to the Liberal voters who are now in one electorate we've seen, now voting for One Nation, you're saying to them, hey, it's okay, we don't mind that you've gone, you stick with One Nation and we'll sort of ride along for the ride. It's almost signing your death warrant if you don't fight to get them back, isn't it?
3: Mm.
2: Yeah. Yep. Okay. 131873 is the number, because I guess you and I are going to be talking about this all the way up to the Victorian election later in the year. There are already some maps appearing showing some of the regional seats, which are just to the south of Farrer, regional seats in the Victorian Parliament that will be targeted by One Nation, and these are coalition seats, and the coalition needs to win 16 to get into government.
3: Yeah.
2: Dear me. 12 to 9 now.
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2: Just in case you're heading home, whatever you're doing, maybe you haven't been catching up with the news, there was this news this afternoon that the body of the Lake Carjeligo triple killer Julian Ingram, found in rural western New South Wales. This is 4 months after he opened fire, fled the small town. We've done a couple of stories on this because the people, of course, in that town would be very nervous not knowing where he is and where he may reappear. So that's the news through tonight. We'll have more on that as we go through the night. We've got Michael Packey here, our national political editor. We're kind of shooting the breeze a bit on what might come from this Farah by-election, and I don't think anyone really knows where this is going to go. I think there's definitely a prospect of Conservative MPs deciding, or at least flirting with the idea of switching to One Nation. You look at One Nation in the past when it rose in that late 90s, it was essentially John Howard was in government, so he was able to campaign against One Nation. Tony Abbott led the charge against her, and they had that those trumped-up charges. She'd never even been charged, let alone went to jail. And then all those MPs that were elected in Queensland, she fell out with them. Well, this is 30 years on. She's much more professional these days. And she's got the backing of Gina Rinehart as well, which is really important.
3: Yeah, she does have the backing of Gina Rinehart, who has given her a plane, which she uses. She makes a virtue of the fact that, you know, that's a plane that's not being funded by taxpayers. And she used that plane to get around that Farah electorate over the weekend. Let me tell you, that plane was based in Albury and, you know, she was flying around that electorate to get herself to various little districts and campaign right up until the last minute. But as I said, she was campaigning, but without her candidate, I thought was interesting.
2: Yeah, look, I've got Paul from Aspley in Queensland, and this is these are messages that are important. Stop the crap. One Nation has never and will never be able to form a government their own right. Present, they've got a broken down cow, cockies in the lower house who won't last the distance. Why are you so delusional with your own thinking? What we're saying is that their vote in the and I'll play you some of Kos Samaras, who's been giving a lot of interviews the last 2 days, but his work shows that this is now like a permanent fracture, and he thinks their vote is very solid now in regional areas, and they do a lot of work on this. And so they're not going to pick up enough seats to win government. I think Paul's right on that. And you have got these seats in Western Sydney where, and I heard Kos Samaras saying that in some of those seats, he said in seats where a second language is spoken in the household, that in those seats, the Labor versus One Nation is now up to 70% Labor versus One Nation, and that's actually gone up in the last few months. So they're the seats that they'd need to win in those regional areas. Now, that's what he's saying, but we'll see it franked, won't we, when people start writing numbers down on the ballot paper. And people were saying to me, oh, yeah, the polling's very high. They're not going to actually vote for them when it comes to an election. Well, they've done it now. It was a by-election, so we'll wait and see.
3: Look, it is going to be wait and see, and I think that the next test is going to be the Victorian state election. That'll be the next test for One Nation. It's had a fair few tests this year, but that'll be the next one. Look, there's no doubt. No one was expecting One Nation to do as well as it did over the weekend. I think a lot of people thought that they would scrape through. There was a fair few people suggesting that the independent couldn't be discounted. And the independent did do well. She increased her vote, but obviously nowhere near enough to be able to win in her own right.
2: Yeah, look, some of the stuff you hear over the weekend, people were talking about the 2021 Cunningham by-election, which Labor lost to the Greens because Labor at the time was on the nose. They'd lost that 2021 election. Simon Crean was very unpopular. So I went back and had a look at that. Well, the Greens polled, I think, 32% there, and all the major parties preferenced the Greens. That's how they managed to win that by-election in Cunningham. There are a couple of independent Labors. So everyone preferenced. So, in fact, in this election just gone, if all the majors had preferenced the independent, she would have it would have been a very close call. But because they preferenced One Nation, that's why he had such a thumping win. So I've got people who are saying the Liberal Party's dead, they're not coming back. Another one saying that I'm assuming when it says she must have sent you a bunch of roses, maybe they're talking about Pauline Hanson. We're just giving the facts here in terms of what's going on politically. And the other thing for the Liberal Party is very difficult. They've got a budget tomorrow night that should be very, very fertile ground for them in terms of politics and running a line and trying to prosecute a case against the government. They've got all this going on in the background. So, Michael, you've got a big day coming up tomorrow, and we'll be talking tomorrow night when we see the colour of the money or the colour of the budget papers, eh?
3: Yeah, absolutely. Well, we know there's not going to be a surplus for at least the next 4 years.
2: Oh, really? Thanks, Scoop. Thank you, mate. There he is.
3: Anyway.
2: Michael Packey, our national political editor at 9:04.
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2: Coming up to the news at 9 o'clock, lots of feedback. People talking about Pauline Hanson and the way she's treated by the media and the ABC. And Paul, who's come back to me saying Labor didn't have a candidate, so they kicked the Liberals. One Nation couldn't win the P in Victoria. That's what Paul's saying. But we'll wait and see. So I can understand what Paul's saying. It's going to be quite a mountain, but I don't think anyone, even a few months ago, could have predicted this was going this way. So we'll keep watching, but the news is next.
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15: Good evening, I'm Jamel Wells. 5 Australians and a New Zealander will be quarantined for 3 weeks after being on a cruise ship with a virus outbreak. Hugh Phillips reports.
16: It's been 8 days since an outbreak of hantavirus was reported to the World Health Organization. Since then, there's been 8 confirmed cases and 3 lives lost on board MV Hondius. The ship has been docked in the Canary Islands and charter flights have been organised to get people back home. The Australians and New Zealander on board will be flown to a purpose-built centre in Western Australia for a three-week quarantine period. Federal Health Minister Mark Butler says he's taking a cautious approach given other countries are only isolating their citizens for a few days.
17: I do make no apology for the fact that this is one of the stronger responses you'll see around the world.
16: Doctors are confident the situation is being managed and it's very unlikely hantavirus will spread more broadly. Hugh Phillips, Canberra.
15: Police believe a body found at Lake Cajeligo in central west New South Wales is accused triple murderer Julian Ingram. A wide-scale search was launched in January after the shooting deaths of his pregnant ex-partner Sophie Quinn, her aunt Nerida and Sophie's friend John. National Park staff have found a utility at a nature reserve 50 kilometres from the town. Assistant Commissioner Andrew Holland says it's the council utility Ingram was last seen in after the shooting.
18: Next to this vehicle, police have also located a male body in a very decomposed state. Next to this body is a firearm, and at this point, police believe that the person laying next to the vehicle could be Julian Ingram, but is yet to be formally identified.
15: Close to $60 million will be allocated to reduce youth homelessness in Tuesday's budget. The federal government claims the funding will help community housing providers cover the rent gap caused by the low youth allowance payment. The change will likely see 4,000 young Australians access homes after being locked out of the system. The government's been accused of breaking an election promise by cancelling the Inland Rail project. The northern part of the initiative to connect Melbourne and Brisbane has been discontinued. A wellness craze fuelled by social media has sparked an increase in the use of illegal peptides by young people. University of Queensland researchers say current regulations are poorly aligned with the online unregulated peptide market. Dr. Tim Piotrowski says better education is needed for health staff.
19: We have a health workforce that hasn't really been exposed to this consumer group. So all levels, we probably need some workforce education happening to show our health professionals how to engage with this cohort.
15: In finance, one Australian dollar buying around 72 US cents.
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15: Australian tennis is mourning the death of four-time Grand Slam champion Mal Anderson. Craig Gabriel reports.
21: In 1957, Mal Anderson won the US National Championships, now the US Open, and was twice a finalist at the Australian. The last time was 1972, when he lost to close friend Ken Rosewall. He married the sister of another legendary Aussie tennis player, Roy Emerson. And before his passing, Mal was the third oldest surviving major winner after Frank Sedgman, who's 98, and Rosewall, who's 92. Most days, Mal and Ken would meet for coffee and were often seen watching the tennis together at this year's Brisbane International. He was inducted into the Hall of Fame in 2000. Craig Gabriel, Sydney.
15: That's news and sport.
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24: Partly cloudy tomorrow with a slight chance of a shower in some parts of Capricornia. 27 the top for Rocky after an overnight low of 17. Yeppoon getting to 25 tomorrow. Gladstone and Billawela tops of 26.
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7: 21 minutes to 10 is the time. 131873 is the number. Look, I know we talk tech here and there are people who say, you should be talking tech, you can't talk sport. Let's just have a small window. We've got someone here saying, how did your team go on the weekend? Well, Nottingham Forest, they're safe now in the Premier League. They got a point this morning against Newcastle. And the Giants, well, they had a spotty win against Essendon, but they're back on track. So that was pretty good. I think that's what you're asking about. And also another listener talking, because you mentioned your brother Mario. Yep. Fenwick. Yep. You did play for South, didn't you?
8: Yeah,
7: I played long career.
8: I only played 4 years at South and played a few first grade games and was more sort of leaned on my career more than my footy career. But yeah, was a journalist when I was playing as well. So we had jobs back then when we played football. We weren't full timers like they are today. So I thought, you know what? Probably get into my career better than my footy career.
7: Just on that, because I think I might be right, and we are trying to line him up for – we have OnlyFans on Friday nights. Had James Bracey on last week. We've had Wendy Harmer. We had all sorts. But I'm hoping, and down the track, I want to make contact with Peter Peters, who
8: Zorba.
7: Of course, Zorba is a legendary fan of Manly, but he's also been –
8: played for Manly too.
7: But he was part of our football coverage here.
8: Yeah.
7: Played 73 games, I think, for Manly. Might have that right. Mm-hmm. He also played a bit for Parramatta. He won a premiership.
8: Yep.
7: But he was also a highly regarded sports writer. And I think he was doing it when he was playing, I'm pretty sure.
8: Yeah, me too. You know, I was a sports writer when I made my first grade debut, I was a league writer. And that year in 1988, I was sort of there was Frelingos and Chester and all the top riders. I was the bottom of the ladder, and I was covering a lot of the Wests and Suburbs games when Warren Ryan was coaching. And come to time for my first grade debut was against Wests. So I was playing against people I had been writing about all year, how bad they were.
7: Oh, no.
8: And now I was playing against them.
7: Wow. And I think I might be right that Richie Benno's brother, John Benno, was the sports editor of the Sydney Sun newspaper.
8: Yes,
7: and I think he was playing maybe Sheffield Shield, playing cricket, and he was editing the sports pages of a newspaper.
8: Yeah.
7: 131873 is the number. This question for you, they're referencing somebody who lives on the sister-in-law, SIL. I haven't seen that before, SIL. My SIL lives on the Gold Coast, had an old TV. We could pick up Lismore Channel 7 now with a new TV, can't get it. Can't watch the football. Would a set-top box help or any other ideas, please? So this is a new TV, and it was able, the previous one could pick up Lismore Channel 7.
8: Yeah, that was probably an analog channel.
7: Mm-hmm.
8: Now it's all digital channels.
9: Yeah.
8: Yeah. If it's an old TV, their analog signal might have been on that one.
9: Yeah.
8: Or they had maybe a – well, the TV's got its built-in tuner anyway, the new one is, as well. I think it's only picking up the digital channels now. That could have been an analog channel it was picking up. Yeah.
7: If anyone's on the Gold Coast can help, whether you can – because what she needs is Lismore Channel 7 to watch the football. Yeah. So I'm assuming maybe different states have different coverage.
8: Yeah, depends on where you live and your maybe the aerial might be an older aerial as well, but although it sounds like it's the TV, there's the difference. I remember years ago when we used to live in Maroubra, we were up high up on the hill there, and we could watch the Wind channel.
7: That's right.
8: So it was great when there was the cricket on. Remember back then there was a blackout.
7: Yeah.
8: If the game was at the SCG, you couldn't watch it in Sydney, but we'd get it on Wind.
7: Just explain to people, because

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3: We have the news coming up at 10 o'clock and we'll have the brain game. We've got a couple of other bits and pieces to bring you after that. 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
2: Calca Bait and Tackle is closing down. 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
10: Good evening, I'm Jamel Wells. Police have found a body thought to be that of an accused triple murderer in central west New South Wales. Madeleine McNeil reports.
11: 25-year-old Sophie Quinn, her aunt Nerida and Sophie's friend John were shot dead at Lake Angelico in January, sparking a large-scale manhunt for Sophie's ex-partner, Julian Ingram. The last confirmed sighting of the 37-year-old was that same day, driving out of town in a white ute. 4 months on, rangers working in a nature reserve around an hour away have stumbled across the vehicle alongside a decomposed body, a gun, and Ingram's driver's license. Madeleine McNeil reporting.
10: Five Australians and one New Zealander will be held in a purpose-built quarantine facility in Western Australia after coming into contact with hantavirus. 8 cases and 3 deaths have been confirmed after an outbreak on a cruise ship in the Atlantic Ocean. 3 people from New South Wales, 2 Queenslanders and the Kiwi are on their way back home. Federal Health Minister Mark Butler says a 3-week isolation period will ensure the virus doesn't spread.
12: There is an incubation period of 42 days potentially for this virus, but the risk of transmission obviously drops off after the first few weeks.
10: The opposition says the federal government has broken an election promise by cancelling the Inland Rail project. Labor has dumped the northern part of the initiative, which seeks to connect Melbourne and Brisbane. The works were discontinued due to cost blowouts and repeated delays. Nationals leader Matt Canavan says it will hurt regional communities.
13: This broken promise on the Inland Rail is one that cuts very, very deeply for lots of the businesses and communities that have invested so much on the promise of multiple governments that we would finally build a proper rail line between Melbourne and Brisbane.
10: Nearly 80% of Australian councils say complaints from residents about homelessness in public spaces is a primary trigger for action. University of New South Wales researchers have found local governments are shifting from a moving people on approach to a more supportive response. Dr. Andrew Clark says councils are increasingly stepping up despite having no mandate to deliver the services.
14: The majority of those are then stepping up and trying to contribute to local service system responses to homelessness, that they're trying to play a more active, proactive role in connecting people to local services.
10: British stage and screen actor Michael Pennington has died at 82. He was best known for his role as a Death Star commander in the Star Wars movie Return of the Jedi. In finance, one Australian dollar buying around 72 US cents.
15: Fishing's a wonderful sport. See Dean, Calca Bait and Tackle. 4RO, your sport now.
10: The Bulldogs deny their NRL Premiership campaign is in ruins despite four losses in a row. Preparing for a must-win Magic Round clash with Cronulla, forward Harry Hayes says there's time to turn their season around.
16: We're only 10 rounds in, mate, and we've got plenty of footy to go. We're coming in every day, we're working hard, we're working on those things in review.
10: In AFL, Demon star Kaiser Pickett has been cleared over a high bump on Eagles forward Jake Waterman. Selectors have named three uncapped players for Australia's upcoming white ball tours of Pakistan and Bangladesh. Batsmen Oliver Peake and Joel Davies, plus all-rounder Liam Scott, have all been called into the squad. That's the latest news and sport.
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2: Partly cloudy tomorrow with a slight chance of a shower in some parts of Capricornia. 27 the top for Rocky after an overnight low of 17. Yeppoon getting to 25 tomorrow. Gladstone and Billawela tops of 26.
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0: Yes, let's go Duncan. What was the name of that Econolink package that Paul Keating put out all those years ago?
1: Yeah, I think it was One Nation, John.
0: He called it One Nation, that's right. He called it One Nation. That was his economic package he put out in the early 90s. And well done, you are our winner. You've got yourself, first of all, that great prize from our friends at Craft Cartel, the top 10 tinnies pack on their website, craftcartel.com.au. Got some great products there. And if you want to go along, have a look. If there's something you fancy you haven't bought before, you can get $15 off your first purchase. And don't worry, wherever you're listening, smart speaker, whatever you're listening to us on, and it could be on 4BC or 2LT, you just go to craftcartel.com.au, put in /2GB, you get the $15 off your first purchase. You also get the John Stanley Mr. Magoo mug. And if you want to dig in and have a look at the history of this, and I'm not going to entertain people who will tell me the niceties if I don't quite get it right, but essentially, John Hewson proposed a huge lot of economic reforms with a GST at its centre, and Paul Keating came up with the One Nation package and said, well, I can give you all these tax cuts and changes without a GST. And all the goodies, most of the goodies he was providing without the GST, and then he won that election, and then within 12 months, they came out and said, we can't quite afford to do what we were promising. And that laid the groundwork for, of course, the landslide win of John Howard in 1996. So anyway, we might talk a bit more about that tomorrow night when we do our little cavalcade of broken promises over the years. 16 past 10 right now.
2: There's nothing better than a quick shot of coffee in the morning. And nothing gets you thinking like 4RO's Gus's Quick Shots. 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Thanks to Gus's. A shot above the rest on the talk of Central Queensland. 990 4RO.
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0: 19 minutes past 10 is the time. One of our listeners here saying that Paul Keating was very, very upset with the later use of his One Nation name by Pauline Hanson. I think he probably disappeared from public life after he lost that election in 1996. I'm sure he's spoken about it, but I thought it was most interesting. And I've got people reminding me of also John Hewson and the so-called birthday cake interview when he couldn't explain how his GST worked. I've got a theory on that. I'd love to get him into the studio here one night. We might try and do that down the track in relation to that. But just while we're talking politics and the spectacular success of One Nation in this Farrah by-election, where they've polled 40% of the primary vote, I still have people who say this is it's a protest, it's not going to hold up. But Kos Samaras, who runs Redbridge Polling, he's been doing a lot of talking about this over the last 24 hours. He and Tony Barry run this polling organisation. Kos Samaras used to work for the Labor Party. Tony Barry comes from the Liberal Party side. But he just talked about the nature of the Liberal campaign. I thought there's two bits I wanted to let you hear from an interview he did on our network earlier today with Clinton Maynard, which I thought were very interesting perspectives, and particularly in relation to what might happen in the federal election. This is the first bit he's talking about, and talking about how hopeless the Liberal Party campaign was.
9: Yeah, absolutely. It basically reinforced to all these voters why they are a political party that has angered them and has basically ignored their plight, their economic plight. If you look at the campaign they ran, it was all negative. It was all about, the One Nation candidate's political history, what he's done in the past. They ran negative ads against the independent. There was very little hope offered to voters by the Liberal Party in terms of policy around the economy, particularly around the economy. If you look at the towns that swung the hardest to One Nation in that seat, these towns have been suffering depopulation. They are aging, their economies are declining, small businesses are collapsing. They want hope, and they're not getting that from the majors. And so on this occasion, they were reminded why they should not vote for them. And so they voted for One Nation in huge numbers.
10: But do you think it's, given the size, do you think it's more than just a protest vote?
9: Oh, yeah, absolutely. Absolutely. It's a restructure, and we've seen that across the Western world. We saw that in the UK just recently with their local government elections, which is equivalent to our state elections, where reform picked up a lot of seats, largely at the cost of the Labor Party, but also the Conservatives there, the two establishment parties. It's occurring everywhere. And this restructure that we're seeing in Australia, in my opinion, is permanent. It's not actually a protest. It's not the old paradigm is not coming back.
0: Yeah, and then he was talking, he did talk about there's going to be a Victorian election later in the year. There's a raft of seats in regional Victoria held by the National Party in Victoria and by the Conservatives in Victoria that are in that northern part of Victoria that are just under the seat of Farrah over the border. And then you've got a New South Wales election next year. Then you've got the federal election 2 years.
9: It's actually a protest. It's not, the old paradigm is not coming.

0: podcast over there to show how good it is.
1: Well, how do you think the other clubs would feel if the NRL was promoting their own team like that?
0: Well, you just said the other clubs want it. Wayne Bennett. You just said they want to help.
1: Us.
0: Yeah, they want to help you. So what, do you reckon they'll blow up if they fill a couple of likes under show?
1: Apparently we're going to get held down anyway by the clubs if we do want a bit of assistance.
0: Well, now you are, because Gus knows about it. He's going to do it soon.
2: I can't believe people are questioning if this is genuine or not. This is as genuine as it gets.
3: Gus, you got a podcast. You'll go do the Bears, won't you?
4: Sorry?
3: Yeah. You'll do your podcast with the Bears.
5: Yeah, I'll go to the Bears. Just give me Willie Pike's phone number.
1: Anyway, we'll see what all unfolds. We're still mates, aren't we, Gal?
0: Yeah, we're fine. I just think, yeah. we're good, mate. We're good. Chat. You know that.
6: Yes, all right. So there it is. That was the argument last week. Interesting. I've just been given a note here which says, so Paul Gallen from the Sharks, with their supporter base and their ground, is bagging the Perth Bears. And the bloke that says that Gal won the argument is the bloke who's being slagged off by his club supporters for the appalling recruitment. Oh, hang on. I shouldn't have read that out. I suppose I could say you might think that. I couldn't possibly comment, could I? Nothing. 29 and a half minutes past 10 now.
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6: 27 minutes to 11, the band has gathered here to introduce Craig Bennett for his segment. I just mentioned James Bracey. People think the whole James Bracey, Paul Gallen thing was a setup. Well, believe what you like. But I will give our own little Friday night program, John Stanley's Only Fans, a plug, because James Bracey, he was our guest last Friday. It's up there as a podcast on the website, and there's a John Stanley's Only Fans page there. But Brace is such a big Bears fan, and as a kid, he used to run onto North Sydney Oval and steal the you know, the old cardboard goalposts. And he's actually, if you hear him in the podcast, he almost gets a bit almost teary thinking about whether they can get the ground brought up to Nick so they can have an NRL game at North Sydney Oval when they'd have a they used to have a brass band and they'd actually play and they'd play stand aside here come the Bears with the brass band doing it. So if that ever happens, there's a few members of the band here told me they're Bears fans, so we might get them involved in that if it ever happens at North Sydney Oval. So I've just given them my undertaking that we'll try and get that organised for them. You'll have to wear North Sydney gear or Bears gear. It's Perth Bears now. So anyway, that's coming down the track. But I think we've got the great man ready. We had a bit of a problem with his line, but we're going to get him on the phone. But we need his introduction. So you ready to go? Now.

0: Yes, here he is at 25 minutes to 11, Mr. Craig Bennett. Craig, good evening once again.
1: Hello, John. Just as I was clicking in there, did I hear you say you've got an OnlyFans?
0: No, it's John Stanley's OnlyFans. Friday nights, we speak to only fans of rugby league.
1: Oh,
0: no commentators.
1: People
0: who are fans of the game. So we move away from the, you know, the coaches and the players, and we just want to talk to them. So, Brace is actually a host, but he's a massive, massive Bears supporter. So anyway,
1: I've got the picture now.
0: You thought it was something else, did you?
1: Yeah.
0: Because people keep telling me that OnlyFans is used for something else, but I'm unaware of it. So you'll have to fill me in, but off air, please.
1: Well, I do have an OnlyFans myself. It's one fan, and it keeps me cool in summer.
0: Very good. Very good. All right.
1: Well, I've got, that's my only fan.
0: Now, we've just had some live music, so we're going to have a little pre-recorded music right now, if we can. This music here, which is to introduce the person we're about to talk about right now. Yeah. Here she comes. Here we go.
2: It's a heartache. Nothing but a heartache.
0: Yes, of course, that's the magnificent voice of Bonnie Tyler, but we're about to talk about Bonnie Tyler because she's in pretty bad shape.
1: She is in bad shape, John. That's right. Those wonderfully husky tones of hers. You'd have heard the news late last week that she was not doing well. I mean, you think about her incredible career, love for songs like that over here. It's a Heartache and Totally Clips of the Heart and so forth. Look, the reports were that she'd undergone emergency surgery in hospital in Portugal, that she was in this medical-induced coma in ICU on a ventilator. Now, initially, the reports claimed she'd suffered a ruptured intestine. Her PR people took to social media to confirm, yep, the coma, the ICU, after initially saying she was on the mend. So she'd had something done, seemed to be on the mend, and then it all took a turn. So, look, for those worried, there's been some clarity on the situation from a close friend who's spoken out. She owns a home in Portugal, by the way, and she divides her time between there and the UK. And the friend says if she hadn't been rushed to hospital there in Faro, Portugal, she may not be with us now. So what happened was late March, she was doing a concert in London, felt this awful pain in her abdomen, sought help in London, and nothing was detected. Off to Portugal, wound up bedridden for days with this awful agony, off to hospital, and then underwent this emergency surgery for the ruptured bowel and appendix, which had created a sepsis situation, which is now dire, hence the induced coma. He said the friend, her husband of 53 years, Robert, had only left the bedside to sleep. This will give you an idea of the situation, that her band and those close were praying that she pulls through. Now, look, to add to the situation, tonight we learn through reports in the London papers, she suffered a cardiac arrest while doctors were trying to bring her out of that coma. So as it stands now, she remains in the coma. She's 74, grew up in Wales, as you heard, beautiful voice, and really hit the big time musically in the 70s with her, I think her first big hit was that wonderful song Lost in France, and then hit songs followed, like Holding Out for a Hero, that, if I'm remembering, was the theme song to that Footloose movie. She's still, these decades on, releasing new music, had a song out not long ago, and is on this tour through Europe. 30 concerts, I think, but where they stand, who knows now with what's going on. So anyway, thoughts for Bonnie Tyler. I think that probably gives a bit of clarity, because I know there were a lot of confusing reports last week about what was doing with her. Was she in the coma? Was she not? What exactly had played out? So that is apparently as it stands as of this moment.
0: Wow, okay. And some of those songs are fantastic, actually.
1: They're fabulous. Lovely. I love it.
0: Speaking of people with an amazing list of songs, somebody who died, he actually died relatively young, and that is, in fact, he died at the age of 45, Nat King Cole. Yeah. Now, I know you do on other programs, and you've been doing it for years, your wonderful exposition of an entertainer's entire life.
1: Yeah.
0: I'm sure you've done Nat King Cole. I've heard so many of them, but I try to think to myself, I don't know much about Nat King Cole at all, and his life is now to be on the big screen.
1: Yes, and I guess, John, really it had to happen with these biopics. Gosh, in the years we've been talking, we kind of cover one every week, and, you know, years down the track, bingo, there they are. We talked about them years before, and up they pop. It has been talked about for years, and now it's a happening thing. Nat King Cole, one of the absolute trailblazers, and so it really makes sense that his life story would find its way to the silver screen, with the actor Colman Domingo both starring and directing, so he'll be directing himself. The movie is to be called Unforgettable, after, of course, one of his most loved songs. And for those who don't know, Colman Domingo is a great talent, a Broadway star, then into the movies, two Oscar nominations under his belt so far. We've seen him in movies like Lincoln and Selma, so many of them. If you've seen the Michael Jackson movie, Michael, he plays, in fact, Michael Jackson's father, the controlling, abusive Joe Jackson. So Colman is also, and if his name's ringing bells, for other things, it's because we've talked about the fact he's getting set to direct the upcoming Kim Novak, Sammy Davis Jr. love story movie called Scandalous. But look, to the Nat King Cole movie, it's going to look over what was, I've got to say, an extraordinarily tumultuous life, born in Alabama, becoming this jazz pianist in the 30s, to this extraordinary singing sensation of the 40s with songs like Smile that Charlie Chaplin wrote, Unforgettable, as I mentioned, Let There Be Love, Straighten Up and Fly, right, so many. I think he sold something like over 60 million albums. He was the first African-American to host his own radio show, the first African-American to host his own TV show. So that's what I mean by a trailblazer. Mm-hmm. Also a movie star. He's been in loads of movies. And now, of course, looking back, considered one of the greatest voices of the 20th century. But the life, John, I mean, there was a kidnap and a murder attempt on his life with thugs storming a stage where he was performing. The Ku Klux Klan targeted his home in Hollywood, killing his beloved dog, burning his garden and putting this flaming cross on the front lawn. He led, beyond obviously those horrors, a most colourful private life, almost missed his first wedding as he overslept as he'd, apparently, the story goes, bedded a fan. His second marriage was rocked after being caught having this wild affair with Petticoat Junction star Gunilla Hutton, who was this Swedish bombshell who played Billy Joe in Petticoat Junction.
0: Yep.
1: And you're right, he died very young, 45, lung cancer, I think it was, back in 65. Massive funeral. Everyone was there, from Sinatra to Sammy Davis, Johnny Mathis. They were all pallbearers. And, of course, his daughter, the late Natalie Cole, and you think about that song Unforgettable, I think she was the trailblazer with this, where, remember, she sang that song with her late father through the digitally wizardry, miraculous
0: right.
1: ways of bringing them together, you know, and doing a duet and all of that, which really kind of opened the floodgates for a lot of people to do that.
0: It was quite remarkable, actually, that the way those voices came together, and probably no surprise. So all of that's coming to the big screen, Nat King Cole. This next one, Jack Nicholson. Now, he's been away for, what, some 16 years and possibly coming back.
1: And it's interesting, and there's a Joni Mitchell connection here, which I think is wonderful. And when you hear the story, you think, wow. He only recently turned 89. This is Jack. Late April it was. And this is obviously great news for those who love Jack up there on the big screen, and he is quite remarkable. Three Academy Awards. So, close friend and neighbour, Joni Mitchell, the wonderful, Big Yellow Taxi singer. She's had a big part in all of this. He's been away from the screen for 16 years. His last movie was, in fact, How Do You Know, with Reese Witherspoon, came out 2010. The great director James L. Brooks, a longtime friend of Jack's, in fact, they've worked on four movies together, the one I just mentioned, and Terms of Endearment, Broadcast News, and As Good As It Gets. So I told you last year that James said Jack is not retired, that he's still reading scripts and is kind of interested in another movie if the project suits. So if you follow Joni Mitchell's journey, you'll know she suffered a near-fatal brain aneurysm back in 2015, battled back, had to learn to walk, talk and sing all over again, and has made this absolutely triumphant return. So she was at Jack's 89th birthday bash, and that's where they discussed a return to the screen. And, you know, he was talking about how, what do you think, what's your thoughts, and she said, do it. And it's now got him actively looking for the right project, so stay tuned for that. I think the last time we saw him on screen, not the big screen, but telly, was this February last year. He made this very cheeky cameo on the Saturday Night Live 50th anniversary TV special. And even though he only had five words, and I remember them, he uttered in his trademark drawl, "Ladies and gentlemen, Adam Sandler." There's five words there. Only 8 seconds worth, but the social media exploded with Joy Jack's back and all of that. So I think, as Kath and Kim used to say, fingers and toes. If you love Jack Nicholson, it might well be that he's returning to the screen if the right project comes along. And it would seem that the fabulous Joni Mitchell, his neighbour, has had a hand in just giving him that little bit of a nudge in that right direction. Maybe one last time, maybe two times. Who knows?
0: 89 years, gee, me. All right.
1: Yeah.
0: We'll see what comes of that. I'm going to take a break because, as you know, I get people at the golf club. What's happening with Cher? What's happening with Cher's boyfriend? What's happening with the wig room? There's a particular... I've had people keep asking me questions about Marilyn Monroe. A particular question that they always ask is, say, can you ask Craig? Well, you've got the answer tonight, so people are going to be able to sleep easier after this information about Marilyn Monroe. I've only got a little hint of what it might be, so I'm really looking forward to hearing this one straight after this break at 14 to 11.
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0: At 11 minutes to 11, of course, I think Marilyn Monroe is one of those people that crosses all generations. Everyone remembers and knows about Marilyn Monroe, the tragedy of her story. And she lives on, of course, in so many of those movie roles and all the gossip and the stories. But we're talking now, after over 70 years, Mr. Craig Bennett, apparently there are people who've been really worried about this in terms of her I didn't know. Apparently, she never wore girdles. This was right. Everyone knows this, do they?
1: No, they didn't know it, but they're about to know it.
0: Right.
1: This is extraordinary. But it's interesting, you see, John, you know, that you play golf and you've got this wonderful retinue of people with whom you play golf. And I love the fact that they ask you these questions every week. And that somebody actually said, you know, can you ask Craig about Marilyn Monroe and her girdle and did she wear one? And it's amazing then that tonight in pops this extraordinary story. So it's almost like your golfing partners have this psychic vibe going on.
0: They're very interested. So
1: I get that. And believe me, I'm interested in Marilyn's girdle as well. So this is really one that kind of coconutted my Lamington and flopped my mop and did them both at the same time. It is an odd one, though. And, gosh, she's been gone coming on 64 years in August. So one of her longtime friends has given an interview to America's People magazine. So, you know, it's rigid. You know, it's not made up and whatever. Where he reveals why Marilyn never wore a girdle. And I didn't realise this, and not many other people did either. And he reckons, unlike most other stars framed in that kind of sex siren image, or, you know, if they cashed in on their figure. Now, the friend was first of all a fan. James Haspiel is his name. And I met when he was a teenager, 1954, and he became one of her most trusted friends and confidants over the last 8 years of her life. So he got to know the ins and outs of everything. During the course of that friendship, took loads of photos on his $5 camera, he says, and he did a book back in the 90s about all of that. Anyway, he says, when she died, he cried for 2 years straight. He just kept crying, and then one day the tears stopped, which I'm sure was probably a blessing if you've been crying for 2 years straight.
0: Yeah.
1: Anyway, he says, Marilyn told him she always refused to wear a girdle because she wanted to be real. She wanted her curves to be seen. She was proud of them. So while the likes of Lana Turner and Rita Hayworth and Joan Crawford apparently lived in girdles to achieve that flat stomach and the hourglass look, Marilyn never did, though they tried to force girdles on her, he reckons. And so in many of her movies, her curves are present. That's how she liked it. What you saw on screen was, in fact, simply Marilyn, not somebody trussed up like the Christmas turkey. And he reckons she caught lots of unfair criticism over her weight. But what people didn't realise, beyond the girdle thing, is that she struggled with endometriosis, which can cause bloating. And so he reckons that there were instances where she had the bloat going because of the endometriosis, and it wasn't weight per se. See, I got to say, John, Monday nights with you is
0: we learn everything
1: joy,
0: here,
1: and for me, because we all get to learn sometimes these absolutely extraordinary things, from the goings-on in a wig room with the ghost of Sonny Bono to the reason why Marilyn Monroe didn't wear a girdle, and the fact that at some point in time, because of endometriosis, she suffered bloat.
0: Yeah.
1: You know? It's incredible.
0: I might have to go home. I've got a Blu-ray version of Some Like It Hot and a few of the other movies that she did.
1: You'll see the curve.
0: Because I haven't noticed any of that. It didn't look okay to me. Anyway, there you go. When she was on top of the piano singing to JFK. So,
1: oh, yes.
0: Yes,
1: 1962,
0: indeed.
1: Happy birthday. Yep,
0: yeah.
1: All of that.
0: All right. Well, let's talk about Celine Dion, because her travails, of course, have filled a fair bit of column inches as well, as they say. But she might be having a return to Las Vegas, which would massive payday.
1: Incredible story, this. Now, early this year, you'll remember we discussed her. They're calling it a miraculous rebound from that rare neurological disorder that she'd been bedeviled with for the last 4 years, sidelined her career, and how, against all odds, she was returning to the stage for a series of 10 concerts in Paris, and that's coming up in September. And many consider her return to performing, the fact that she can even sing, a miracle, because the disease she's dealing with is incurable, only gets worse, progressive. And, of course, we saw all of that in that documentary where the cameras trailed her around and it was heartbreaking and you saw the pain she was in and all of that. So it was her 58th birthday in March, and that's when she announced joyously returning to singing in Paris. Prayers had been answered, the love of her fans had triumphed, and she was feeling strong and excited, etc., etc. At this point, there'll be 10 concerts. She'll only sing on a Wednesday and a Saturday to give her time to rest between performances. Well, in tonight are reports that if she triumphs in Paris, and if her health continues on the up and up, Las Vegas would love her back. Now, she was massively successful with her residency at Caesar's Palace, and that ran for 427 shows. ending in 2019, it made over $300 million. John, that made it one of the top grossing Vegas residencies of all time. Almost 2 million people saw that Celine show. So the thing is, if Paris goes gangbusters, talk tonight is she could basically write her own check, do her shows on her own terms. In other words, if she can't do, you know, Monday, Tuesday, Wednesday, Thursday, if she can just do a couple of nights a week, whatever it takes to get her back, because Vegas is going through not such a great spell at the moment with tourism down, etc. And so they are figuring, so her phone has been jangling off the hook, we are led to believe. And yep. So that's where that is at. And I think the last time we saw her sing was a wonderful rendition of Edith Piaf's Le Hymne à l'Amour, and that was at, you'll remember, the Paris Olympics.
0: That's right, at the Olympics, that's right. That's
1: yeah,
0: right.
1: And she was incredible. Anyway, there you go. She may be returning to Vegas. Incredible, her story of that rebounding from that stiff person's...
0: incredible. All right. Incredible. So I'll put that down on my list, because, there's certain entertainers you want to see in Vegas, headed, of course, by the great Wayne Newton, who still seems to be going. But
1: except you wouldn't recognise him. That's the thing.
0: That is true.
1: Wayne has kind of... word is transmogrified. Newton.
0: That is true. He's looked the same for a very long time, but kind of in a way that, yeah, I know.
1: Well, his eyes are now halfway down his back, I think.
0: Yeah. Someone asking about in the Misfits when something fell out of there was a flash that apparently you can see in the movie. One of our listeners tell me in the movie Marilyn made in the Misfits.
1: People know these things, John.
0: Russ is obviously... Well, Russ, thank you. I'll go and have a look. Thank you so much for that. And we'll do this again next week, Craig. Thank you so much, mate.
1: Thank you, John. Always a joy.
0: There he is, the great Craig Bennett, with his inimitable look at the world of entertainment. That film, The Misfits, that was the last one she made, I think, The Misfits. So if there was something to see in that one, Russ, I'll go and have a look. Thank you. 4 minutes to 11.
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16: I gotta tell you, I know nothing about bras. Can't even get that little latch thing on the back. But I do know that La Bra in Allenstown Plaza makes the missus happy. She goes along, they fit her perfectly, and she comes home feeling good. She buys all sorts of things. Lingerie, is that how you say it? And 90s. And while I'll never get that clippy thing on the back, I know that La Bra in Allenstown Plaza makes the wife happy. And happy wife, happy life, eh? Thanks, La Bra Boutique. Are they French?
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0: Yeah, we might talk to Dale tomorrow night in our regular movie chat just about some of those Maryland movies, because I saw a story today that quite a few of the JB Hi-Fis are now closing down their physical DVD sections. So it reinforces what is said, that if you happen to see something, you know, at a market stall or whatever, and you really like it and you want to have a physical copy of it and make sure you've got it, buy it. That's the advice. News comes up now.
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17: Good evening, I'm Jamel Wells. The Prime Minister says he's prepared to break an election promise for the right reasons in tomorrow's budget, with benefits for property investors to be reined in. Federal Politics editor Michael Packey.
18: The capital gains tax discount and negative gearing will be wound back in a bid to prop up the nation's finances and lift housing supplies. The changes will happen even though the Prime Minister had repeatedly promised the benefits would be left intact. Anthony Albanese argues circumstances have changed.
19: Well, government is about making the right decisions for the right reasons for the times that you are in.
18: The opposition's Tim Wilson says the only reason Labor is in this position is because it's not managed its spending.
20: The government is going to have to be full and transparent about the deceit and betrayal they have put forward.
18: Tuesday's budget is also expected to see the $300 offset for wage and salary earners to be delayed to the 2027-28 financial year. Michael Packey, Canberra.
17: Five Australians and a New Zealander are making their way home after being on a cruise ship with a virus outbreak. The federal government has arranged a charter flight to transport them from the Canary Islands to Western Australia. They'll quarantine for 3 weeks in a facility near Perth. A decomposing body thought to be that of a triple murderer has been found in central west New South Wales. 37-year-old Julian Ingram was last seen leaving Lake Cogeligo after allegedly shooting his former partner Sophie Quinn, her friend John Harris and her aunt Nerida Quinn. A body has been found with ID in a vehicle at Mount Hope, about an hour from the town. Assistant Commissioner Andrew Holland says it follows a large-scale investigation.
21: To this investigation. It brings closure to the people of Lake Angelico and gives some solace to the town so they can relax.
17: Two so-called ISIS brides arrested in Melbourne remain in custody after postponing their bail application. 54-year-old Corsa Abbas and 31-year-old Zainab Ahmad are charged with crimes against humanity. As Brisbane prepares for the 2032 Olympics, experts warn the focus needs to shift away from infrastructure. There are calls to ensure the new venues being built are of use to the community after the Games. Sports Design Australia Chief Executive Ryan Elul says things have changed since Australia last hosted the Olympics.
22: We've shifted so much in the last 5 years, and the expectation of quality engagement goes far beyond what's happening, you know, out in the middle, on the track or on the field or on the court.
17: In finance, one Australian dollar buying around 72 US cents.
3: Denture Solutions. 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
17: Say it will be sweet to wrap up the Women's State of Origin series in Queensland. Origin 2 on Thursday kickstarts the NRL's magic round at Suncorp Stadium. Up 1-0 in the series, forward Kennedy Cherrington says the Blues have a taste for victory.
23: Well, speaking amongst the team, this is probably our favourite field and stadium to play at. So hopefully we get the chocolates, and yeah, because there's an extra special feeling playing and winning in Queensland.
17: The AFL says it's working to combat an alarming decline in the number of Indigenous players. Cricket legend Steve Smith remains in T20 exile after being left out of Australia's squad for white ball tours of Pakistan and Bangladesh. That's the latest news and sport.
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26: Partly cloudy tomorrow with a slight chance of a shower in some parts of Capricornia. 27 the top for Rocky after an overnight low of 17. Yeppoon getting to 25 tomorrow. Gladstone and Billawheeler tops of 26.
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0: cheaply. Some of these companies are prepared to fund the power that they will use for these data centres. This has happened around the world. And if it's renewable, then they're talking about building solar farms or wind or whatever. But some of these people, you would imagine, might be open to the notion of these new modular nuclear reactors. There's a couple of them now operating around the world. They're starting to really come on stream. We have a ban on even talking about them. So whether that's going to change, I'm not holding my breath. And that's some of the things people will be talking about tomorrow. Also, I'll just mention the story around this is Annika Wells, because she says she held an official meeting with the South Australian Labor Minister, Chris Picton, on the same night she attended his wife's birthday party. So essentially they're saying, well, the taxpayers funded a trip to his birthday party, this lady's birthday party, and she's saying, well, I had a meeting with her husband who's a minister there and it was official business, and now he's declined to corroborate the claim. So all of that is going to be running along and bubbling along at the same time as all the budget speculations. So Annika Wells is continuing to make news and not in the way that she would like. 131873 is the number. That's some of what people are going to be talking about tomorrow. It's now 25 minutes past 11.
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2: 1450 to spend. What numbers are we looking for?
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3: Unbelievable.
1: 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The 4RO Wonder Wheel, thanks to Harvey Norman Electrical and Computers, on the talk of Central Queensland. 990 4RO.
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3: At 28 minutes past 11, it is, of course, a Monday night. Let's go to the UK. Josh Bavis is from Nine's Bureau there, but, of course, he's not in the UK. He's actually headed to the Canary Islands because we've got these cruise ship passengers who've tested positive for hantavirus. He's got the latest on all of this, including some breaking news on the Australians who were going to be

0: 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I'm Glenn Kelly and I'm standing up for Mereenie.
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2: Three to 12. We're told that in Eaglevale, power is supposed to be on in half an hour, but it might be 4:30 in the morning if you're at Kentlin or Roos. Now, at 3 to 12, it is the birthday today of the great American composer Irving Berlin, who wrote a big slab of the great American songbook. So many songs to choose. I've chosen this one, Robbie Williams' version.

0: Yes, Phil O'Neill's coming in next. I think he's interviewing Bigfoot tonight. Have a great Tuesday.
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2: Hello, I'm Gabrielle Hodson. Reports criminal gangs and swindlers rorting Australia's welfare system will be targeted in Tuesday's federal budget. SMH The Age says there'll be a crackdown on bad actors led by the Fraud Fusion Task Force. It'll target NDIS fraud as well as similar behaviour in the childcare sector, as well as doctors and firms exaggerating ailments to skim Veterans Affairs money meant for retired defence personnel. Victorian Liberal MP Brad Batten isn't concerned about One Nation's rise in popularity ahead of the November state election. One Nation's had a huge win in the federal seat of Farrer after months of polling showing Pauline Hanson's party is more popular than the coalition. Mr Batten doesn't think they're making much ground in Victoria.
3: I have to say, I don't say I've seen One Nation have ground game out in my electorate. There's only one party out there at the moment that has genuine policies going into the next election. So if you're making a decision between One Nation and the Liberals, look at the policies that are on the websites, and ours are all there. You can't just say one-line slogans. You have to come out with a real plan.
2: A Gold Coast mother accused of killing her disabled adult son by spiking a drink has been found not guilty. Mary Crabtree faced a five-week Supreme Court trial over the death of her son Jonathan in 2017. She was accused of preparing a smoothie spiked with a prescription drug and later making a $100,000 insurance claim. As Caitlin Smith reports, the 59-year-old's denied the accusations.
4: The jury instead siding with the defence, who argued that Jonathan's death was possibly a suicide or at the hands of someone else, that other person being the trial's star witness, Tara Crabtree.
2: Two Melbourne ISIS brides will remain behind bars until at least next month after postponing their bail applications. 54-year-old grandmother Corsair Abbas and her adult daughter Zainab Ahmad have been charged with crimes against humanity. The 31-year-old was seen smiling at supporters in court while her mother remained expressionless during a brief filing hearing. The Australian Medical Association says there's no need for public alarm as six people potentially exposed to the deadly hantavirus are expected in Perth to quarantine later this week. There's been a last-minute detour with the group of Australians and New Zealanders from the MV Hondius now sent to the Netherlands. Dr. Kyle Hoth says the virus requires extremely close contact to spread, and he's confident WA's healthcare system is prepared once the group arrives.
5: For today, you don't need to worry. There's no need at the moment for anybody to panic. These are controlled cases that we're aware of coming into a quarantine facility, and I'm certain that WA Health has a plan in place to manage them should they become more unwell.
2: Finance and the Aussie dollars buying 72.5 US cents.
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2: Pies President Eddie Maguire has hit back at criticism over the decision to rest Scott Pendlebury for this week's important clash with the Swans. The 38-year-old would have broken the AFL Games record in Sydney, but will instead achieve the milestone against West Coast in Melbourne. Speaking on the Eddie and Jimmy podcast, Maguire says it makes sense to celebrate at the MCG.
6: We're going to get 90,000 Collingwood fanatics to watch this moment in time.
7: Do what's good for Collingwood, do what's good for Scott Pendlebury, and you can do what's good for the story.
6: Why do we have all these people who think they're accountants at the ATO trying to run the fun and the mystique of the game, the romance of the game?
2: And New South Wales Swifts netballer Paige Hadley has returned to the court 10 weeks after giving birth. That's the latest news in sport.
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11: Partly cloudy today with a slight chance of a shower across some parts of Capricornia. 27 the top for Rocky after a minimum of 17. Yeppoon getting to 25. Gladstone and Billawheeler expecting tops of 26.
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0: replaced, two bianimal valves, and the latest one, a mechanical valve that they ran up through the vein.
1: What?
0: And when the surgeon was showing us what he wanted to do, I said to him, hold on, who's that made by? Abbott Laboratories, yes. I said, our son works for them. So he got his name and details, rang him in the United States, and so now my wife has a little piece of our son's company and research.
1: Well, that's incredible.
0: In her heart.
1: John, you're an amazing... Ken, you're an amazing man, and I'll call you Ken because that's your name. Right. It's an absolute pleasure to talk to you. Please ring any time, Ken.
0: Thank you so much, and God bless you, and I hope you have a really good session all night. And if I wake up during the night, I'll still be listening.
1: Thank you. If we have anything that requires the voice of doom, by all means, we'll text you straight away. Thanks, Ken. Cheers.
0: Thank you.
1: There you go. What a lovely man. What a great way to start the week.
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8: Hi, I'm Normie Rowe. 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
1: 28 minutes past midnight. Ally Steve on the text, he says, Phil, I enjoy listening to the way you sift through the truth and crap. Well, that's very kind of you. Thank you. He says, you remind me of Ricky Gervais. Well, I like that, but it's nowhere near the truth. I love Ricky Gervais. I love how he just doesn't care. But also, although he doesn't care about people, he cares about animals. And he just spent £200,000 taking care of some and trying to release some bears that were trapped in cages, being kept in cages. And Ricky Gervais says that he's a bit of a dog botherer, a bit like I'm like that too, in terms of whenever he sees a dog, he has to go up and say hello to it. And a friend of mine walks dogs on Hampstead Heath in London, and

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7: So here's an email from Colin who says, Phil, the problem with Pauline Hanson is that she's 30 years out of date. Well, maybe, or maybe she was 30 years ahead of herself. Certainly resonating with a lot of voters, thanks to Farah. But as a result of that, does that make us rednecks, and are we living in a redneck wonderland? Somebody sent on the text going, well, there's a song called I'm Rednecker Than You Are. Hey, JJ, I saw your text earlier where you thought that the hantavirus was the hootavirus. No, it's not a lot of waitresses that come around in singlets. Disappointingly. Chris, I'll get to your text in a sec. Stuart, thank you very much for yours too. Marie says, Phil, hope you and Samantha had a lovely weekend. We sure did. Another great one. Lots of fun with my best friend. Did I miss the footy tipper? Nope. That's coming up just after one. Andrew says, I thought Ken was wonderful and needs to become a regular and have a 10-minute segment on your show every week to discuss decades of from the past and how things might have changed. I could listen to him all night. And I agree, Andrew. What a treat to have Ken just ringing up just out of the blue like that. And also, Phil, what else have we got here? I'm just going to get to a couple more because I haven't read some that came in earlier. And as you know, I like to read your texts because you spent time sending them. This one that came in from Stuart again. According to the UFO files, when NASA landed on the moon, they were told by aliens to leave. Can you investigate? I laugh, but I did see that story. When Kim rings later, we'll break down what information we have in terms of the latest tranche of UFO stuff that we got sent. Phil, could you wish this Jacinta Price and Bill Shorten a happy birthday? You couldn't find two more opposite people on a birthday that were celebrating at the same time, could you? Hello, Peter, how are you?
8: Morning, Phil. Good, thanks. I understand where you're going with some humour there, but I think the problem with the term redneck is it can be misinterpreted as a slur or an insult, and it can imply racism where there isn't any, because One Nation voters aren't rednecks. They're Australians who are fed up with being ignored and they want real leadership. And One Nation voters are people who feel let down and want change. They're not rednecks. They're voters who care about borders, cost of living and being heard. And it's the Australian political establishment, unfortunately, on both sides, that have led to this perfect storm. And it may be the point of no return where Pauline Hanson is seen by such a great number of people as someone of conviction and integrity that that it's unstoppable now. So, you know, I get where you're coming from, but One Nation, it's not about redneckery, because I think that is, unfortunately, an American term that does imply mostly negative things. I think you'll see One Nation become, they already are now a mainstream political force. They'll likely pick up 20, 30 seats at the next election, if not more. And they're also coming after Labor. There are Labor voters who are fed up with Albanese's lies, with their obsession with climate change, when Australia's output is 1.1%. We cannot change the weather in this country. And because Labor puts Australians last, voters are after a party that put Australians first, that will put Australians first, and that's definitely not Labor or Albanese.
7: But when I mentioned the redneck, incidentally, I said not with the racist overtones. But if you look at, and I see the point you're making. But to find a similar word to redneck, because we understand the, you know, the idea of redneck, you would say bogan. But I don't see rednecks and bogans being similar at all. But to look at the actual interpretation of the word redneck, primarily it describes poor, rural, white, working class people in the southern United States. So when you take part of that description and take out the white, because let's not throw a colour into this, but poor, working class people, they could also transplant to Australia quite well.
8: That was Labor's origin, wasn't it?
7: But not anymore.
8: If we want to throw around terms, Labor is inner city latte slipping, green activists, elites out of touch. You know, we could go on. So Labor, I get what you're saying there, Phil, and Labor once was the working class party. And I mean, the thing about One Nation is they're not just for the people which I described or you described, they are in fact for everyone, and all political parties should be for everyone. And both major parties are very scared right now, and you can see the talking points that are rolling out where they start name calling on both sides. I'm not including you in that. I'm including last night where people like Stephen Conroy were using pretty desperate words to describe people like Angus Taylor and Pauline Hanson. When they get to that level, you know they're worried.
7: Well, of course, and so they should be. But, you know, the thing about One Nation is that something's resonating. This is no longer a revenge vote. This is no longer a protest vote. Now there's a very real opportunity for One Nation to make a difference. Whether or not they'll just self-implode, which a lot of people think they will do, or whether or not this will work to the advantage of Australians. Basically, Australians have had enough. They've had enough of all the BS.
8: They've had enough.
7: Want somebody that's going to talk to them on their own level.
8: Yeah, I think parties need to throw the talking points out. If you look at people like Barnaby Joyce and Pauline Hanson, you're seeing it more with people like Matt Canavan. They're just talking. They're just talking, you know, like you do, like a normal person. Mm. And people hear that. And there are some politicians who simply cannot speak like a normal person because they're not normal people and they never have been, or maybe they were
7: and
8: once.
7: And this is why Donald Trump has done so well. Yep. And also there's a leaning towards the Reform Party after the local elections they had in the UK. Not because people are leaning towards, you know, a party that's deemed as being racist, which for an outsider, you'd look at Reform and you'd look at One Nation and go, well, they're just a racist party. But when you look at the policies are for the protectionism of the country, for the economy and for things that, again, resonate with ordinary Australians, which the other parties aren't talking about, and they haven't connected with modern Australia, which modern Australia, for all intents and purposes, could be deemed as redneck Australia, because we don't want this pompous intellectual attitude anymore.
8: I think you're absolutely right about that. I don't think anyone called Albanese an intellectual. He's not a smart man, to put it mildly. But I think that to say that, you know, there are parallels with reform and to some degree the rise of a more plain-speaking US politics some years ago. I wouldn't directly link it with the current president, but, you know, there you go. People do want leaders who will stand up for their interests. It sounds pretty basic, but we live in such a world where politics has been so corrupted by vested interests and other forces that people are fed up. And every time their power bill arrives, they know that Anthony Albanese and Chris Bowen investing in a future made in China, to say the least. And people have had enough.
7: Peter, I better go. But listen, it's good to talk to you, mate. I've got to get some ad breaks out of the way. But, mate, appreciate your call. 131-873 is our number.
6: 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Thanks to Gus's. 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
7: Hello, Sandra. She says, Phil, I hope you're well. If Labor gets in again, Australia will be completely destroyed. Incompetence and downright dishonesty and the net zero fantasy land obsession. Enough is enough, says Sandra. But it's also the Libs too, the coalition, who also haven't satisfied what's required for Australian voters. But the other thing is, you know, what was seen previously as a protest vote for One Nation or a revenge vote. We now, well, I don't think anybody actually thought that in the electorate. I think politicians and media commentators probably thought that. But if you go to the heartland of Australia, going back to the redneck wonderland, if you go to the heartland of Australia, people have had enough and want simple answers to this, to the problems that they've got, simple solutions. And, you know, when, for a great example here is with your politicians, I noticed that, and this was on the Sky News website, that Anthony Albanese has been urged to sack Annika Wells. And this is due to Ms. Wells being forced to pay back $10,000 for breaking the parliamentary travel rules. One trip was deemed within the rules of the expense watchdog. So we're talking about here people who are getting all kinds of trips, politicians taking their wives and husbands along, you know, going off to these overseas meetings, and rather than doing something on Zoom, they'll travel to China and take, you know, two or three of their department heads, or, you know, two or three of their employees along, you know, staff along. And then they won't go, won't actually do anything, but they'll spend $100,000 going to restaurants and things like that. You know, that doesn't wash anymore with Australians. It doesn't wash anymore. And we just want the truth of what's going on. And we want to know what's going to happen in terms of things going forward. You know, come up with the basic plan. Come up with a basic plan of what you're going to do, which is what One Nation have done. And I'm not trumpeting the success of One Nation or, you know, like pushing their barrel at all. I'm simply just sitting on the side as an observer going, well, that's pretty obvious why that's happened. And I'm just a stupid guy. I mean, I'm not a very clever guy. I'm not a politician who should know why One Nation are doing really well in the polls. That's not my job, and I'm not smart enough to know that. But you think the people that are smart enough to know that would be able to put two and two together and go, ah, I can see what the issue here is. I can see why everybody is now turning to One Nation. So what's the solution? I'll tell you what exactly what they're going to do. They'll start just stealing their policies and pretending that they are their own. And people aren't that stupid. You know, we're not that stupid anymore. People can read the newspapers, they can see the news, and they can go, hang on a minute. Didn't Pauline Hanson say that 30 years ago that she wanted to do that? And you tried to put her in jail and put her in jail. And now, all of a sudden, she's making this huge comeback and you're starting to take her seriously. It's nothing that Pauline Hanson's doing now that she wasn't doing 30 years ago. It's, you know, there's no clandestine, you know, sort of a Wizard of Oz, what's going on behind the curtain moment with Pauline Hanson. What you see is what you get, and that's where people are at now. What they want is what they're seeing and what they could get out of it, in my opinion anyway.
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7: Siv, how are you? Siv says on the text, well said, re-one nation. The same applies to reform in the UK, both leaders speaking plainly. And we're going to talk about that. We're going to go to the UK in just a moment. We'll talk about the elections there, the local elections. Siv, give me a ring just after one, too. I've got
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2: Hello, I'm Gabriel Hodson. The Albanese government will hand down its fifth budget with a focus on housing and tax reform to lift housing supply for first home buyers. Phil Khoury is the Financial Review's political editor and says the capital gains tax discount and negative gearing deductions will be reined in.
3: If you're negatively gearing a property now, then you've got nothing to worry about. You won't be affected. That's what they mean by grandfathering. But the new negative gearing changes mean that if you buy an existing home, been occupied or pre-owned, you won't be able to negatively gear it. You can only negatively gear a brand new property.
2: A group of six people from Australia and New Zealand have been sent from the Canary Islands to the Netherlands. They're expected to arrive in Perth later this week and spend at least 3 weeks in quarantine. They were passengers on the MV Hondius, where there's been a deadly outbreak of hantavirus. A Victorian Protective Services officer is facing child sex charges after an internal investigation. The 68-year-old man has been charged with sexual assault of a child under 16 and possessing and producing child abuse material. It's alleged the offence has occurred between November and as recently as this month while the officer was off duty. He was bailed to appear at a magistrate's court. Paramedics are speaking out after the latest attack on a pregnant paramedic who was punched in the stomach and the head while saving the life of an overdose victim. It comes just a fortnight after another paramedic was stabbed in the face. Ambulance Victoria CEO Jordan Emery says it's not on.
24: It is a profound betrayal of the people who devote their lives to caring for others, who sacrifice time with their families, who are exposed to significant psychological distress, and yet continue to be treated with appalling disrespect.
2: Police have found a gun and a body thought to be that of accused triple murderer in central west New South Wales. Julian Ingram hasn't been seen since January after his ex-partner, her aunt and her friend were shot dead at Lake Cogelico. Researchers are calling for a national framework on frailty in older Australians. The first of its kind program aims to prevent and manage frailty while boosting quality of life for adults over 65. The University of Queensland's Dr. Sakshi Chopra says they've developed 19 consensus statements to provide guidance.
25: And we hope that these statements would actually help all the healthcare professionals who are on the ground to improve their care in terms of, you know, bringing the frailty focus back in and delivering a more holistic care.
2: Finance and the Aussie dollar is buying 72.5 US cents. The Dow Jones is up 31 points and the Nasdaq's up 42.
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2: The AFL insists it's working to combat an alarming decline in Indigenous players. There are currently 62 First Nations players in the league, down from 87 in 2020. League Chief Andrew Dillon says it's a stat they're trying to reverse.
4: It's something that we're certainly aware of, and the plan for me, it's about providing opportunity. That's why we're looking at investment in the talent programs is really important for us. We're looking at different list mechanisms potentially as well, but there's plenty of work to do, but we've got targets in mind. And a big focus for us.
2: We're up to the round of 32 at the Italian Tennis Open, and Sydney-born Alexei Poprin has his work cut out. He's up against world number one and local hero Jannik Sinner, who's already won the first set 6-2. And that's the latest in news and in sport.
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15: Partly cloudy today with a slight chance of a shower across some parts of Capricornia. 27 the top for Rocky after a minimum of 17. Yeppoon getting to 25. Gladstone and Billawela expecting tops of 26.
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0: week.
1: Oh, well, what, the farting thing?
0: Yes.
1: Well, at least I was thinking.
0: That was an abomination. That was ridiculous.
1: At least I was thinking about you.
0: Well, yes.
1: Who was that? Thinking was that Pat Benetta?
0: No, it was, I can tell you exactly who it was. It was Simon Owens, who does a lot over there, and he kind of, I think he sets up a tent because he works there so often.
1: Did
0: and
1: he...
0: Andrew McLaren, who sounds like a 1950s newsreader.
1: Right. Did, just incidentally, and it's not a great deal of jealousy, but did Simon actually say to you...
0: No.
1: Did Simon say to you, oh, I was only thinking about you on the weekend, Siv? Or things like that? Did he say, hey, Siv, I'm glad you called because I had something I specifically wanted to talk to you about. Does he actually, Simon, have an intro that it's specially designed for you? Just asking for a friend.
0: No.
1: Okay, I just, you know, the defence rests, or the prosecution, I can't remember.
0: I'm glad you're asking for a friend. I thought you had an abomination of an idea that you're going to give me. I was bracing myself for this, actually.
1: No, I know that. Well, you know, I'm an ideas man, but I can tell you.
0: You are a thinking man, yes.
1: But I know that some ideas can't be run by you.
0: Yes, exactly, yes. You'll have to try. Maybe your former football tipper might be more adverse to some of your wonderful thoughts.
1: Well, maybe. I'll get to him in just a moment. Are you okay?
0: Not that football tipper, the other one. Yeah, I'm fine. Just on that whole thing with One Nation, while I'm here, might as well.
1: Mm-hmm.
0: I think there is something to be said for the fact that people are going to see through... the fakes. I think there is something to be said for that. I think that for me, the jury's still out as to whether it is a protest or not. I noticed Klaus Samaras was out saying, no, it's not a protest. It's actually, what did he call it? A structural change, in his words. I think we've got a ways with this to go, but people are fed up enough to try something else. I think we can agree to that. They are fed up enough to try something else. Mm. And the same would apply to reform in the UK, where they are fed up with the Conservative. I mean, you look at people comparing even Keir Starmer's desperate pleading for his job to some of the shenanigans that went on between, during all that time with Boris Johnson and the rest. You know, so all that desperate pleading of, yes, okay, fine, you know, we did badly. Those results are bad. It was a tough day. But stay with me. He's not really talking to the folks, by the way. He's talking to his European Union friends.
1: Mm. You know,
0: the
1: thing
0: is... to stay in the European Union.
1: The thing is, too, that people hate change, you know, so this is quite drastic. People actually really hate change. You know, they will do anything they can not to have change. And you notice, even on the television, if, you know, a different newsreader comes on to read the news or whatever, or if a radio show's on and you have a different host or anything like that, or if, you know, they change the colour of the wrapping of some product that you buy at the supermarket.
0: And
1: things like that. So people are very reluctant to have change. So for this kind of change to happen, it's quite monumental in terms of politics. Just shows how fed up people are.
0: If you've been watching Pauline for 30-something years, she's been basically uttering the same utterances ever since she was kicked out of the Liberal
1: Party. Yeah.
0: She says she was kicked out of the Liberal Party. I don't know whether she actually was. I haven't dug in that deeply to find out. But ever since those days, she was saying much of this stuff.
1: Yeah.
0: And so I don't think it is much of a leap for people to go 30 years later, oh, my God, we see what you're talking about.
1: Mm.
0: And I just want to emphasise what I was saying in the text. It is refreshing to hear Pauline and people like her speak very clearly, very directly, and you're left in no doubt as to what they stand for.
1: Well, I'll tell you what, I'm going to have a chat with Pauline later on this week. How about, and I'll find out what day it is, and then I'll get people, including yourself, to text in a question. So I'll get maybe half a dozen questions that I'll ask Pauline directly from the listeners, and we can have that, you know, the questions that you've got answered directly from Pauline. We'll do that later this week.
0: I can't wait to be part of the first part, Phil.
1: You will.
0: It's going to be great. I would love, in fact, if I text in a question, I'd love the you know, the camera shutter sounds that you hear.
1: Oh, you want a bit of that business? Yeah, I can do that if you want.
0: Yes, that'd be great. Just to pretend that I'm in the press pack and I'm calling out from the visitor. Hey, Pauline.
1: Yeah. Okay, I'll ask you a question like that. Yeah, so you're calling from across the room.
0: That's right. There we go. I'd look forward to that.
1: All right. Bye. And there he goes. Okay, I've got Chris on the phone. I've got Nicholas I'll get to next. And then we've got to get to Michael, our footy tipper, as well. 25 to 2.
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1: 22 minutes to 2. We'll get to our footy tipper, Michael, in just a moment. Morning, Nicholas.
10: Good morning.
1: What were you up to yesterday afternoon?
10: Yesterday afternoon? Hmm. Let's see, what was I doing? I was reading, listening to the radio, and looking forward to the results of the by-election.
1: Right, so I'm talking about yesterday, Monday afternoon, round about 1 o'clock.
10: Ah, your eager listeners and fan base probably heard me over, was it 2GB or 2SM that I rang?
1: Oh, okay, so there could be more than one. All right, let's go back to yesterday at 1 o'clock. You can't get away with anything with our listeners, so here we go.
11: Come back to you. Nicholas, good day.
10: Yeah, good afternoon. Just on the issue of these e-bikes, the Lime bikes and the other companies that dump these bikes around as a kind of marketing
1: exercise. So that's you having a chat to Michael McLaren yesterday afternoon.
10: That's right, yes. That's right. Yeah, I'd got a I'm just amazed at the people that get on these e-bikes or any bike really without proper helmets. And you particularly see this at night. I'm thinking, has that person got a death wish?
1: Okay, dark hang on. Well, let's go back to you. Let's go back to you giving your point.
11: That's right, yes.
10: Okay, I have never seen anybody ride any of those e-bikes on the road as adults.
11: I have.
10: They're always riding them on the footpath and...
1: So there you are yesterday talking to Michael. You sounded very, very invested in the conversation there with Michael.
10: I got a bit worked up about it because I'm a pedestrian, right? I don't have a current driver's license. I do a fair amount of walking, and I just really perplexed by the way that the road rules are not policed. It seems almost perfunctory now for courier bicycle riders and riders of e-bikes to just blithely. Right on the footpath.
1: Just my point is that you seemed quite sort of invested in the conversation with Michael. Yeah. Some would say perhaps almost excited to be talking to Michael on his show. Has he got an intro for you?
10: No, I don't think so. Right. But I don't think he's got an intro for any of his listeners. It's a different sort of approach, really.
1: So he doesn't really have...
10: To be honest with you, I think I may have had a couple of wines before the call.
1: So you were actually jovial and looking forward to your conversation with Michael. I'm just trying to get an understanding of the relationship, that's all. Because he doesn't have an intro for you. And you seemed excited and jolly to you. In fact, enjoyed a glass of wine with your chat. Did Michael say, "Oh, I was thinking about you over the weekend, Nicholas"? Anything like that? No.
10: Look, it's a different approach. Look, I listened to that program differently.
1: Sure.
10: A different approach.
1: No, that's fine.
10: And it was, to tell you the truth, it was a spur of the moment call. Mm. I don't listen to the whole program the way that I do this overnight program.
1: No, it's no issue.
10: Yeah, it's just different announcers have different approaches.
1: I'm only winding you up, my friend. But it's funny because Siv, anybody, any of our listeners, you know, Michelle goes on to another show, straight away I get texts going, "Oh, I heard."
10: It's interesting, and I suppose different approaches to different programs.
1: Yeah.
10: But anyway, I just wanted to... make another recommendation to you.
1: Please.
10: We're talking a lot about politics, and there's a brilliant play I think it's still in print. The original production featured John Thor of Morse fame as the lead character in the initial production of the play. It's by a bloke called David Hare, H-A-R-E, called The Absence of War.
1: Okay, absence of war.
10: With a Labour politician who's in the midst of an election campaign, and the strains and stresses between the need to follow a tactical plan, so to speak, in order to get elected, and his own personal deep convictions and idealism, and the tension between those two strands of existence and political life. It's absolutely brilliant, and it would have been fantastic to see John Thor play the lead character, whose name is George, who's the Labour Party opposition leader, trying to overcome the dominance of the Conservative Party.
1: Do you like David Mamet, incidentally?
10: David?
1: David Mamet, playwright. He's done some amazing stuff.
10: I haven't actually read his plays in full. I've only seen excerpts of his stuff from critical reviews. So I really
1: amazing.
10: Have to get down and...
1: Yeah, amazing.
10: Yeah,
1: well worth
10: stuff.
1: It. I've seen... I saw Anthony LaPaglia and Rose Byrne in Sydney do one of his plays. I think it was Speed the Plough. And I saw James Spader in one of his plays in New York. And when I was last in London, my favourite of all of them was when John Malkovich did a David Mamet play. And it's incredible to be able able to sit, you know, a few rows away from an actor with the ability of somebody like Malkovich and to watch them, because when they're, you know, when you're on stage, it's not just the voice, the movements and everything have to be exaggerated so that people can get sort of all of the nuances of all the stuff you do. Unbelievable, you know, to sit there and think this, and for them to come out and do this night after night too.
10: Yeah, there's something about the electricity in watching a play, which contrasts with a movie scene, or watching a movie, whether it be on television or on the cinema. But it's interesting, you know, this brings up just something that that's coming to my mind. Elizabeth Taylor had a role in influencing the way Richard Burton acted on screen. She actually enhanced, she pointed out apparently to the importance to Richard Burton of subtlety in the cinema, because he was very much used to, as you indicated, the exaggeration that's needed in theatre. Perhaps he's... acting style changed because of her influence in some ways.
1: You can see that in Who's Afraid of Virginia Woolf.
10: Oh, what a brilliant film that was.
1: Yeah, wasn't it just? And the friction between the two in that film is amazing.
10: Well, the friction in the film, the part of the tension in their relationship was bounced onto the actual film itself and their performance. And I think she, particularly in that film... which is 1966. I think she has, at that point in her career, I think she was would have reflected her most appealing to me anyway, personally. I think she was never more sexier than on that film. That energy that she brought to the film went way beyond anything she had done before and since. I just you can't help just falling in love with her, watching her on screen. Even when she's screaming at him, there's a kind of vital energy in her.
1: How many times did they get married? Wasn't it about three or something?
10: Twice,
1: twice
10: officially.
1: Crazy. All right, I better go to Michael. He's got a footy tipping. But by the way, Wayne says that you and Michael McLaren go back years. In fact, you might not know this, Phil, but Nicholas does Michael's gardening.
10: Michael's gardening? Goodness gracious! I know. I remember Michael McLaren from the time that on some nights he used to take over from Mr. Wilshire when he was away. I wasn't. Calling up radio stations at that point, I was still a shy listener.
1: Well, I can never imagine you as shy. Can I say, by the way, and Paul's just mentioned this as well, with Mamet, David Mamet films, Glengarry Glen Ross, don't know if you've ever seen that one, and please tell me you have. If you haven't, you must watch it. Have you seen it?
10: No, I haven't seen it, actually. No.
1: What a film. He's mentioned State and Maine, that's one, but also Glengarry Glen Ross. So you've got Kevin Spacey, Alec Baldwin, Jack Lemmon, Al Pacino, Ed Harris. Those are just the ones that come to mind. Basically, and it started off as a stage play, basically just in one office. It didn't do well at the cinema because of the name Glengarry Glen Ross. People didn't. Sort of, it didn't resonate with people. I didn't know what they were in for. One of the, if not the greatest, David Mamet films of all time. And David Mamet also, he does a lot of films. I'm looking at the actor, but I can't think of his name right now. And he did a film called Homicide, and also another film called House of Games. And he used the same actor over and over. David Mamet films, can't go wrong. Spanish Fly is another one, and that's one with Steve Martin as well. You must go and watch David Mamet films, especially Glengarry Glen Ross. You're missing a treat.
10: Well, I'll tell you what, I will look them up, and I'll be very keen to see, especially that the one Glengarry Glen Ross.
1: Oh, sensational film.
10: I think I was looking forward to seeing characters interplay within a confined space.
1: You'd
10: makes
1: love that.
10: For brilliant theatre and cinema experience as well.
1: It's right up there with 12 Angry Men, both versions. Yeah. Joe Mantegna is the one.
10: Very quickly, I just wanted to say that I think One Nation will make an impact on Sydney's western suburbs.
1: Oh, definitely the heartland of Labor, definitely. Got to go, Nicholas. I'll talk to you later on this week. Thank you so much. I've got to get to old mate Chris, but also we've got to do the footy tipping after this.
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13: 1450 to spend. What numbers are we looking for?
14: 16 would be nice, but 18's fine.
13: Well, I can tell you we're in the teens. Wayne, 16.
14: I got it.
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13: You sure did.
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12: 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The 4RO Wonder Wheel, thanks to Harvey Norman Electrical and Computers, on the talk of Central Queensland. 990 4RO.
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1: 8 minutes to two. So busy this morning. If you sent me a text, I'll get to it just after the news at two. There's a couple of good ones, but before that, you're simply the best. Michael, the footy tipper's on the phone. I know that is your usual song that we play. However, if you don't mind, I'd also like to just veer off of that for this. Good morning. Here we go. This is especially for you, Michael, the footy tipper. Because you've done it again, I'll read you the internal email. Congratulations to Josh Morris, Gavin Pitchford, Matt Thomas and Phil O'Neill for tipping 7 out of 8 on the weekend footy. There you go. You are back. Part two.
20: Back, baby. Morning, Phil.
1: How are you? Well, how about that then? What an incredible weekend. How do you feel?
20: I feel great. After the last, probably about 4 weeks ago, I was a bit 14th. I was thinking, oh, God, time to step down. And I thought, no, I'm going nowhere yet.
1: Never, ever had any doubt. So you've got McLaren, who, as we all know, is cheating. He's got 55. MG's 51. Clinton Maynard, we're all amazed by this. We're all stunned that Clinton, who's usually dead last, he's on 49. And so are we, equally on 49. So we're in fourth place.
20: We jumped the spot. We were fifth last week.
1: Yeah.
20: Yes. Morning, Wayne. How you doing, buddy?
1: Well, he hasn't. Oh, hang on. Here we go. Wayne's just texted this. Hello, Michael. I hope you know it's the magic round this approaching weekend. Let's hope the magic strikes and Michael disappears and is replaced by the charming Michelle. What has he got to do, Wayne?
20: Lover, Michelle and Wayne, eh?
1: Ooh, no,
20: still got that bit of a...
1: No, Wayne was chasing Kim from Brisbane only a week ago, so, you know, he's fickle. Don't worry about that.
20: Yeah, it's all good. Yep.
1: What was the game of the round for you?
20: Game of the round? None of them. Ooh, the game of the round. I'm just having a looky.
1: Any surprises? Anything in particular that really shook you?
20: No, not really. All the favourites won. And one upset was the Cowboys got done at home.
1: Yeah. Amazing, though. 7 out of 8. So what's changed? How have we, in the last couple of weeks, suddenly turned this around?
20: Just went to the drawing board and did this and did that and added that to that and minus that from that and changed it.
1: Yep. Yeah, well, you've certainly turned it on its head. And I tell you, this is the place and the time to do it. Because a lot of people had written us off, including Wayne. A lot of people said, Phil, he's not going to come back. But, you know, I mean, I'm going to take the credit for it. But you're the man. You're the one behind the man.
20: Yeah, we won't say that. We're not supposed to say that.
1: Yeah, that's right. No, we're not cheating like Michael McLaren using a listener to do his tips. So, okay, can we talk tomorrow night and we'll talk about the magic round? But in the meantime, you are the man of the moment.
20: Thank you so much, Phil. Appreciate that.
1: I appreciate you, my friend. Here he is. Thank you, Michael. Talk to you tomorrow. There he is, Michael, the footy tipper supreme. 7 out of 8. This week. What do you think of that, Wayne?
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1: Well, as you know, Graham's here. He is our official Commonwealth Games reporter, Loch Ness Monster reporter, and Wimbledon reporter, and I think Silverstone as well. But apart from that, we also have a Eurovision Song Contest.
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3: Good morning, I'm Gabrielle Hodson. The Albanese government is just hours away from handing down its latest budget, and experts say there'll be incentives in there to lift the housing supply for first home buyers. AFR political editor Phil Currie says there'll be massive changes to negative gearing.
5: Under the new rules, and as I said, you can negatively gear an existing or an old property, but a new build you can, and you can negative gear 100 of those if you like. The rationale behind that is because they will still encourage people to build houses because that's where all the investors will go.
3: A group of half a dozen cruise ship passengers expected to quarantine in Perth have been delayed by a sudden detour to the Netherlands. They're still expected to make the trip to WA later this week after they were on the MV Hondius, where they've been exposed to a deadly outbreak of hantavirus. Six people from the ship have now been diagnosed, with two more suspected to have it. Three people have died. Two Melbourne ISIS brides are likely to remain in a high protection unit after postponing their bail application. 54-year-old grandmother Korsa Abbas and her 31-year-old daughter Zainab Ahmad were accompanied by four custody officers in the dock, facing a brief hearing in the Melbourne Magistrates Court, charged with crimes against humanity. They're expected to return to court in June. A night in the cells and a date in Parramatta local court in the morning for a 39-year-old accused of firing up to four shots in the air during a police pursuit in Guildford. Highway Patrol officers had been trying to pull over the man's Nissan Ute for a traffic offence in Wentworthville on Friday. He's facing weapons, reckless driving and other offences. Media mogul Anthony Catalano has been given permission to appear in court online because facing reporters gathered outside could be potentially detrimental to his mental health after being discharged from rehab. The 59-year-old appeared via video link for a brief hearing in the Melbourne Magistrates Court on charges of assaulting and threatening to kill his wife. The matter was adjourned till next month. Police investigating a terrifying home invasion in Melbourne's East believe the offenders targeted the wrong address. One of them was armed with a machete when they targeted a home in Doncaster. A female occupant activated an alarm after waking up, forcing the intruders to flee. As Brisbane prepares for the 2032 Olympics, experts warn the focus needs to shift away from infrastructure to the fans. While billions of dollars goes into new venues, there are calls to ensure they're built to last. Sports Design Australia Chief Executive Ryan Elul says things have changed drastically since Australia last hosted the Games.
6: We've shifted so much in the last 5 years, and the expectation of quality engagement goes far beyond what's happening, you know, out in the middle, on the track or on the field or on the court.
3: Finance and the Aussie dollar's buying 72.5 US cents. The Dow Jones is up 32 points and the Nasdaq's up 74.
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3: NRL and the New South Wales coach, Laurie Daly, admits it took him a long time to get over last year's State of Origin series defeat. The Blues went down 2-1. Daly says his team is on track to bounce back.
7: What you've got to try and do is analyse everything and make sure you get it right for this time around, and that's what we know we've done.
3: Aussie Alexi Popram is out of the Italian Tennis Open after facing world number one Jannik Sinner in the round of 32. Sinner dominated 6-2, 6-love. That's the latest news and sport.
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0: conflict is concerned. What is China's influence in this conflict? Because they've largely been sitting on the sidelines, haven't they? You know, occasionally popping up to say something or to get involved in something, but largely they're sitting there watching the conflict. What is their long-term agenda? Well, I caught up with Dr. Mohammed Al-Sudairi, and I'll chat with him in just a moment. He's from the Centre of Arab and Islamic Studies, and we'll find out what he thinks China's got up their sleeve. That's next, 29 to 4.
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0: Four. Rages says, hey, Phil, on the text here, there are approximately 600 golf courses in China, and they host some of Asia's finest tournaments. Well, there you go. Maybe Donald Trump might be able to fit in a little bit of golf then when he heads over. And I think he's going, what did I say before, from the 12th? So he should be leaving today, America time. No, here we go, yeah. So he's going to have a state visit to China from May 13th to the 15th, including a bilateral tea, but also plenty of time if he gets time to do a little bit of golf. But in the meantime, with the world focusing on Donald Trump in the United States with this conflict in Iran, what is the actual role of China right now in the Middle East? Because for a long time, China's position in the world has been one of a passive observer, sort of maintaining really a long-term position of not taking sides. more so they've positioned themselves as an alternative world power with a focus on securing the trade interests. So now, with the world and the United States focusing on the conflict in Iran, does this help or hinder China's global ambitions and their push to be the global superpower over the United States? Well, I thought I would ask these and other questions to Dr. Mohammed Al-Sadari, who's a lecturer in politics and international relations, specializing in China, among other areas. And I asked him what China's influence was in this actual conflict.
9: Well, I mean, this is a good question. I think what we need to do, though, is differentiate between kind of what is the imagined role and the realities of China's role in the region. So what I mean by the imagined role is that you see in a lot of different circles, think tank, media coverage, etc., there's sometimes this depiction of China as essentially a benefactor or patron of Iran. This is sometimes kind of cast in terms of like a Eurasian alliance that involves Russia, and that this kind of together with China and Iran all constitute kind of an axis of anti-Western hostility in Asia. And this kind of extends to intelligence sharing and military support and the like. But I think the realities on the ground are much more restrained in the sense that China actually has extensive ties with all states in the region. And arguably, when you think of, say, Iran in comparison to the Gulf states, which include Saudi Arabia, Qatar, the United Arab Emirates, it actually has a much more extensive trade relationship with those countries. And in fact, people tend to forget that China even has a huge diasporic presence in places like the United Arab Emirates. Around 400,000 Chinese citizens call that place home. So when you take all of that into consideration, China's role in kind of dealing with the region, and it is a region that constitutes an important energy source for China, at least anywhere from 45 to 55% of its hydrocarbon imports come from that zone. For China, its approach has been to try to maintain good relations with all these various actors and to see an end to the conflict or the crisis around the Hormuz Strait. And I think so far, much of its efforts have been largely diplomatic. Primarily through, for example, encouraging the Iranians to enter into negotiations with the Americans and also working in tandem with Pakistan, another country that it has a considerably close relationship with. And I think the position formally of China, for example, when it comes to the crisis was very much clarified a few days ago when President Xi Jinping had a phone call with the Crown Prince Mohammed bin Salman of Saudi Arabia. And I think this was the first actual kind of signaling from the very top of the Chinese political system with regards to this crisis, where he indicated essentially that China supports the opening of the Hormuz Strait and the non-imposition of tolls or restrictions in terms of the movement of ships through that waterway. So I think this is kind of a general overview of China's position, namely that it wants an end to the crisis as soon as possible and is also exerting a lot of diplomatic efforts to kind of bring it to a close. And I think China has been well positioned in the sense of that for many years now, they've had policies aimed at building up their strategic reserves of oil barrels and other kind of hydrocarbon supplies. I mean, they've signed deals with Saudi Arabia that go back over the course of a decade. And as a result, they've accumulated at the outset of the crisis a kind of a strategic reserve that amounts to 1.5 billion barrels. I mean, now it's down by 100 million. I recently saw newly revised data for that. But essentially, that is a strategic reserve that is equal to multiple countries combined, the United States, Japan, and what have you. And that can allow China to kind of manage its kind of energy difficulties at least for 4 or 5 months. It also imposed, for example, a ban on petrochemical exports to overseas destinations. So overall, it's kind of a bit in a better state than elsewhere. However, that doesn't mean that China is isolated from the economic impact of the war. I mean, there's already been an inflationary impact within China itself. I've seen different types of reports and, you know, speaking to colleagues in the mainland, and it's kind of been estimated that inflationary effects have been between 100 to 300 renminbi in terms of per month expenses. So there has been that inflationary impact. And obviously, if the global economy continues to be harmed by the Hormuz crisis, by the rise in energy prices, this will inevitably have an impact on the Chinese economy, right? And also their kind of positionality on energy.
0: Right.
9: You could argue, yes, there might be some benefits over the short term, but the overall picture is very negative for China.
0: What about the way the US is currently distracted? Do you think that benefits China's ambitions, especially with the issue of Taiwan?
9: This is an argument that is oftentimes made by, I would say, folks who subscribe to the initial vision of China's role that I had mentioned. I mean, of course, there are voices in China that, you know, see this kind of episode as one which is offering China strategic opportunity, that it's distracting the U.S. military assets, that it's a sign of U.S. decline. But I think in terms of Chinese actions so far, and in when we take into consideration kind of the way in which domestic stability overrides any other issues in kind of the calculus of the Chinese leadership, my sense of things is that they would rather have this crisis end as soon as possible and not escalate any further. I mean, I think also Taiwan is kind of a separate issue insofar as, you know, the dynamics that are playing out there are quite different. And I think they also think or sense that time is on their side and there is really no need to kind of launch a war anytime soon. So I think these are kind of disconnected issues. And it's, you know, worth reiterating also that this is a crisis that was not engineered by China.
0: Yeah, of course.
9: Right. This is, you know, at the end of the day, this was something that the United States had executed despite its own interests and that of its other regional allies, including those in the Arabian Peninsula, and has been very disastrous for the United States and for its regional standing. I mean, it also kind of builds up on just flagrant U.S. actions over the past few months. I mean, the kidnapping of the head of state, you know, interdicts on different nations. I mean, even also kind of the issuance of a trade war that has really put the world out of balance, even targeting Australia. I think it needs to be put within that context as well, right? I mean, we may be tempted to interpret these as, yes, beneficial to China, but I think, you know, China is only a secondary or third variable in this equation. I mean, the main issue is really kind of the U.S. and its actions on the global stage.
0: Thank you. I really appreciate your time.
9: Thank you so much, Phil, for inviting me.
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0: amazing song that is. Always find it interesting that they fade it down right in the middle of that chorus bit as well. Released on this day, May 12, 1967, Procol Harum's White a Shade of Pale. 5 to 4.
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0: Here's a text from Wayne. Phil, what did the buffalo's mum say on his first day at school? Bye, son. Yeah, I get it. I can't find the boom tish. Here it is. Bye, son. There you go. And Richard said, hey, Phil, do you think people realise that when the CGT changes proposed will impact investors in homes and shares and art and old cars, retail super funds, industry super funds, etc., etc.? Everybody who's trying to build wealth will be negatively impacted. The only people not impacted are those on welfare payments. Says it all about the Albanese government, said Richard. Well, I've actually got something on that. That's front page of the newspapers as well, so I'll get to that. Front page of the newspapers have a couple of quite good punny headlines this morning, so we'll see which of the two is probably the best. But we'll talk about that and also the upcoming budget later on today and how people are going to be affected day to day with the front page of the papers coming up.
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2: Good morning, I'm Gabrielle Hodson. The Albanese government will hand down its fifth budget with a focus on housing and tax reform to lift housing supply for first home buyers. Phil Khoury is the Financial Review's political editor and says the capital gains tax discount and negative gearing deductions will be reined in.
10: If you're negatively gearing a property now, then you've got nothing to worry about. You won't be affected. That's what they mean by grandfathering. But the new negative gearing changes mean that if you buy an existing home, been occupied or pre-owned, you won't be able to negatively gear it. You can only negatively gear a brand new property.
2: Donald Trump has described the US-Iran ceasefire as being on life support. He's vowed complete victory over Tehran, saying it's already been defeated militarily.
11: The ceasefire is on massive life support, where the doctor walks in and says, "Sir, your loved one has approximately a 1% chance of living."
2: The news immediately hit world markets, with the Dow Jones falling suddenly before bouncing back. An Australian-born British MP is a step closer to replacing Keir Starmer as Prime Minister, launching a challenge to oust him after poor results for Labor at municipal elections. Catherine West was born in Mansfield, grew up in Sydney, and was a social worker in Darwin before moving to London 28 years ago. She needs the signatures of 81 Labor MPs to force a party leadership election. So far, 58 have come forward. A group of six people from Australia and New Zealand have been sent from the Canary Islands to the Netherlands. They're expected to arrive in Perth later this week and spend at least 3 weeks in quarantine. They were passengers on the MV Hondius, where there's been a deadly outbreak of hantavirus. Police have found a gun and a body thought to be that of accused triple murderer in central west New South Wales. Julian Ingram hasn't been seen since January after his ex-partner, her aunt and her friend were shot dead at Lake Cogelico. Researchers are calling for a national framework on frailty in older Australians. The first of its kind program aims to prevent and manage frailty while boosting the quality of life for adults over 65. The University of Queensland's Dr. Sakshi Chopra says they've developed 19 consensus statements to provide guidance.
12: And we hope that these statements would actually help all the healthcare professionals who are on the ground to improve their care in terms of, you know, bringing the frailty focus back in and delivering a more holistic care.
2: Finance and the Aussie dollar's buying 72.5 US cents. The Dow Jones is up 111 points and the Nasdaq's up 84.
9: Denture Solutions. Dentures so comfortable, you'll forget you even have them. 994RO, your sport now.
2: NRL and Dolphins star Jack Bostock says his former coach played an important role in his recovery from a knee injury that ended his season early last year. The 22-year-old is back and says Wayne Bennett called him with good life advice.
13: Yeah, we had a good chat. He was just more or less talking about life, really, just about getting on with life outside of footy. Don't be dwelling on my knee too much, and because it'll take over your life, it'll eat you away. So just worry about the other things in life that you can control, and the knee will heal itself.
2: The Dolphins take on the Rabbitohs in the upcoming Magic Round. Aussie Alexi Poprin is out of the Italian Tennis Open after facing world number one Jannik Sinner in the round of 32. Sinner dominated 6-2, 6-love. His next challenge is fellow Italian Andrea Pellegrino. And that's the latest in news and in sport.
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23: Partly cloudy today with a slight chance of a shower across some parts of Capricornia. 27 the top for Rocky after a minimum of 17. Yeppoon getting to 25. Gladstone and Billawela expecting tops of 26.
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1: Yeah, it's a brave new world.
0: Thank you so much, Mark.
1: Thank you for your time. I really appreciate it.
2: Well, there you go. I like that. I like the word slopaganda as well. It's something that you can use when you're talking about more and more of these propaganda videos, which strangely are certainly winning and changing people's perception of what's going on. That was Mark Alfano, who I spoke to from the Macquarie University. 28 minutes to five. Back with more of your texts after this. By the way, I've got a whole host here of cliches that we're going to hear, albeit excuses from the Treasurer tonight for the budget. I'll get to those in just a moment. But now at 4:32, let's get your news update.
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2: Starting in Sydney, 2GB. Good morning, Dusty Fitzpatrick.
4: Good morning, Phil. Police have found a body thought to be that of triple murderer Julian Ingram in central west New South Wales. The 37-year-old was last seen in January when his former partner and two other people were shot dead in Lake Cartjeligo. Legislation's being introduced into New South Wales Parliament aimed at curbing escalating gang violence. Longer prison sentences will be dealt to those found guilty of offences, including torching vehicles used in serious crimes. And rail passengers in New South Wales will have to wait another 2 years for new long-distance passenger trains to enter service. The fleet was ordered by the previous state coalition government, which Labor claims botched the project. Thanks, Phil. That's the latest from Sydney.
2: And from Sydney, let's go to 4BC in Brisbane with a news update from Chloe Affleck. Good morning, Chloe.
5: Good morning. A Gold Coast mother accused of killing her son with a drug-laced smoothie in 2017 has been cleared of his murder. Marie Crabtree was found not guilty by a jury following an intensive five-week trial. And the Queensland Premier is engaging in high-powered talks with rugby league bosses to secure the future of Magic Round in the Sunshine State. There are fears the $41 million event could be snatched up by neighbouring states or even go international. Queensland holds the rights to the event until the end of 2027.
2: Thank you very much. And more details about that from the 4BC and 2GB newsrooms in about 27 minutes' time.
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2: Where's Francis taking us with his sport to this week? Well, firstly, on a Tuesday, we go to the AFL, where the GWS Giants captain Toby Green is the likely plan B recruit for the Geelong Cats if their push for Zach Butters falls through. You wouldn't want Butters to slip through your fingers, would you? Butters, who currently plays for Port Adelaide, will be a free agent at the end of the year and is currently being pursued by multiple clubs. Let's say that Butters is being spread quite thinly here. The push for Green by the Cats was first reported by the Herald Sun chief football reporter Jay Clark and follows reports his contract negotiations with the Giants has been put on hold. The Cats have a history of success through topping up their list with veterans including Jeremy Cameron and Isaac Smith. Green, who's 32, would add this to the history and reunite with his friend and former Giant Cameron. A move for Green would also bring him back to Victoria, where he originally grew up, and could be an incentive for the Cats in their negotiations. The conversation surrounding Green and Butters are not likely to go anywhere until both sign deals on their futures. There you go. Can't think of any more puns for Butters. I'm sorry. 25 minutes to five. Okay, back with more of your texts after this. And also some more drinking games when it comes to the budget. I've got quite a few of these. And we'll check in with our resident vet, Rob Zammit, as well, has got some of your questions to be answered.
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2: 22 minutes to 5. Sydney's best breakfast on the way at 5:30 with Ben Fordham. And on 4BC, it's Dean and Sophie on the way as well. A couple of texts that have come through. This one from Margaret, who says, Phil, I'm totally confused. Who's actually running around these days and making political decisions? Is it the president? The prime minister? Is it the son of the religious bloke who apparently was killed? Is it the head of the army? Well, as far as we're aware, it's Iran's supreme leader, although he has been absent. He hasn't been seen publicly since the airstrike, and there are reports varying on the extent of his actual sustained injuries. This is the Ayatollah Mushabi Khamenei, who has been taking over since his father was killed and has offered and issued new directives and guidance for the continuation of the operation. Although, Margaret, as you point out there, well, where is he? He hasn't been seen. But I did read this article that there are also hardliners, super revolutionaries, who are hell-bent on sabotaging the deal with the US as the negotiations between the US and Iran enter critical stages. They're a small but influential hardline faction, and they've basically intensified their efforts to sabotage the deal with Washington. So they share Trump's view that the 2015 nuclear deal between Iran and the world powers was a mistake, but for different reasons, their positions are really hostile to the West, even by the standards of Iran's conservative headliners and hardliners. So the regime's efforts to appease it have so far failed, and maybe, Margaret, that's why. Maybe it's the reason why they're finding it so hard to come to a decision. Well, two reasons. One, you know, nobody knows who's quite, you know, giving the directives. And secondly, maybe the influence from the super revolutionaries could be the reason why we can't actually get anything back on track. Let's get back to these drinking games with the budget announcement coming up. We're going to be smashed 10 minutes into it the way we're going. Grant at Cabramatta says, well, when Jim Chalmers gives these great observations, things will get harder before they get easier. We're going to have a bit of a cheers there. And what about 18 months ago, we will hold supermarkets accountable so the average Australians get a fair go. How many times will we get a fair go and a bit of drinking as well? And Keith the truckie says, well, being a protege of Paul Keating, do you think we'll be drinking every time he says this is the budget we have to have? Also, honorary mentions here as well, if you're going to be having a drinking game along with, remember, drink wisely during budget announcements. So any inflation mention or any mention of infrastructure or roads, any use of the word modest, once again, charge your glass. And also whenever you hear the words foundation, if a sentence starts with let me be clear, let me be really clear, or I only really want to be clear, then you know you've got to have a little bit of a drink there. And here's my favourite, we didn't create this mess. And let's not forget, oh, how many times are we going to get? If it wasn't for the Iran conflict, and as a result of the Iran conflict, I reckon that Iran conflict in Chalmers' budget speech has got to be worth at least 15 mentions. We'll have to wait and see. Let's get to our good friend, Dr. Rob Zammit, resident 2GB vet, and he joins us every Tuesday morning around this time for Vet Chat. Let's get to the first of the questions that came in from Helen. And Helen said, Rob, could you please tell me why my dog's eyes have really just started to water?
13: Well, likely it could be allergy. You've got to get to the cause of it. If you've got vines in your dog's area, any vines at all, wandering dew, jasmine, anything that creepers along the ground anywhere, they'll cause a lot of allergy and they'll cause watery eyes. Of course, if it can be wind and dust, of course, as well, just that, like it is in humans. It can be a lot of dogs get it because of long grass. If the grass is a bit long and they're running through long grass, that too will cause it. So any of these things, going to the beach a lot with sand, any of these things can be the causative agent. It's good to just flush the eyes with saline. And if you want to just do an at-home thing, and I'm assuming this dog's not teething, because if the dog's teething, they will cause watering eyes as well. That's a different set of problems as well. That means raw bones, if it's teething, raw brisket bones. But assuming it's an older dog, I would use something like Zyrtec eye drops. You can buy them over the counter as an antihistamine, take away the inflammation and see if that works. If there's yellow discharge, you can also buy chloromycetin eye drops. And the Zyrtec you use twice a day, the chloromycetin eye drops, you use probably a couple of drops four times a day for 5 days to get rid of any infection. If none of that works, then it's time to see a vet because there could be blocked tear ducts and they'll have to be flushed out or some other problem.
2: This one came in from Gabe's. My cat, Mr. Darcy, will only drink water from my indoor plants. Sounds a bit like the cats we've got in my house. Despite water bowls and fresh tap water and filtered water, what do I do?
13: 9 times out of 10, it's okay. It doesn't harm them, but you can get some indoor plants that are toxic and so the water can go toxic. And of course, the soil itself can harbour bacteria which can go into the water and harm your cat. And then finally, when you're feeding your plants, those chemicals do end up in the water. So what can you do to avoid it? They say put a few sources of water in different areas around the house and move them all the time. Like it becomes a game. That's one thing that can help. Putting some lemon juice in the water where the indoor plants are will often make cats keep away from that sort of water. And think also about buying one more indoor plant, get some catnip and plant that, and at least it'll go to the cat and we know that's not toxic and that won't worry it. So it's almost a hunting thing, because in the wild, they're hunting around for water and food. They're hunting around for both things. So if you get some things to do. So one person actually went through the whole house where the indoor plants were and just got some wire and just put wire in the area where the water was, so the cat couldn't put its nose down to the water and just blocked it off. But if you're going to do that, please put a few sources around to be fair. A few little areas. Don't put the water near the food. They say try and avoid putting the water right next to the cat's food. We do that all the time. I do it all the time at home. So I'm saying do as I say, not as I do. But, keep moving that water around in different locations every few days and, just ensure that you've got fresh water. One person also, that I remember, a client that had this problem, they bought a little fountain and the cat enjoyed drinking out of the moving water out of the fountain. They just kept that water fresh all the time.
0: My wife bought one of those water fountains, and along with the $1,000 keep clean litter tray, and I think about a million other things, the cats have never gone near it.
13: It's about it, isn't it? Those keep clean litter trays, it gets so complicated. Same, my daughter bought one for her cat. Same thing, it was a lot of money. I can't remember how much it was.
0: It's about $1,000, I think.
13: It. Yeah, the cats don't like them. They'll go anywhere but that leather tray.
0: Weighs a bloody ton, too, if you ever try to bring it up from the reception area.
13: Oh, yes. Absolutely. If you take it outside to try and clean the damn thing, self-cleaning my foot.
0: Good point. 0460-873-873 if you've got any texts for next week, and we'll chat to you then. Thank you so much, mate.
13: Pleasure, Phil. See you again.
2: There he is, our resident vet, Dr. Rob Zammit, taking your questions with the answers that only a vet can give, but he's not going to charge you for it, so that's pretty good service. What do you want to ask him for next week? 0460-873-873 for next week's vet chat. 13 to 5. Well, we'll have a look at some of your overnight news after this.
14: 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Thanks to Gus's, a shot above the rest on the talk of Central Queensland. 990 4RO.
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6: Here's Eddie on the text saying, well, Donald Trump's in-flight movie on his flight over to see Xi Jinping might be Big Trouble in Little China. Not bad, but I'm seeing Trump as more your sort of first blood Rambo kind of movie guy. Let's get your news.
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7: Good morning, I'm Gabriel Hodson. The Albanese government is just hours away from handing down its latest budget, and experts say there'll be incentives in there to lift the housing supply for first home buyers. AFR political editor Phil Khoury says there'll be massive changes to negative gearing.
8: Under the new rules, you know, as I said, you can negatively gear an existing or, you know, an old property. A new build you can, and you can negative gear 100 of those if you like. The rationale behind that is because that will still encourage people to build houses because that's where all the investors will go.
7: In the UK, 62 Labour MPs have now called for Prime Minister Keir Starmer to resign, and an Aussie expat MP has put her hand up to replace him. Catherine West needs at least 81 names to force a party leadership election after Labour fared poorly in local elections. The 60-year-old was born in northeast Victoria, educated in Sydney, and moved to London almost 30 years ago. A group of half a dozen cruise ship passengers expected to quarantine in Perth have been delayed by a sudden detour to the Netherlands. They're still expected to make the trip to WA later this week after they were on the MV Hondius, where there's been a deadly outbreak of hantavirus. Six people from the ship have now been diagnosed, with two more suspected to have it. Three people have died. A night in the cells and a date in Parramatta local court in the morning for a 39-year-old accused of firing up to four shots in the air during a police pursuit in Guildford. The highway patrol officers had been trying to pull over the man's Nissan Ute for a traffic offence in Wentworthville on Friday. He's facing weapons, reckless driving and other offences. A Victorian Protective Services officer is facing child sex charges after an internal investigation. The 68-year-old man has been charged with sexual assault of a child under 16 and possessing and producing child abuse material. It's alleged the offences occurred between November and as recently as this month while the officer was off duty. He's been bailed to appear at a magistrate's court. As Brisbane prepares for the 2032 Olympics, experts warn the focus needs to shift away from infrastructure and to the fans. While billions of dollars goes into new venues, there are calls to ensure they're built to last. Sports Design Australia Chief Executive Ryan Elul says things have changed drastically since Australia last hosted the Games.
9: We've shifted so much in the last 5 years, and the expectation of quality engagement goes far beyond what's happening, you know, out in the middle, on the track or on the field or on the court.
7: Finance and the Aussie dollar's buying 72.5 US cents. The Dow Jones is up 23 points and the Nasdaq's up 19 points.
5: Gracemere Shopping World. 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
7: AFL and St Kilda is expected to be boosted by the return of Nasiah Wanganeen Malera to the AFL this week. The star midfielder was a late withdrawal in round 9 due to a leg complaint. Saints teammate Brad Hill says it's nothing serious.
10: I think he was pretty close to playing. I think he'd be right to go this week. You know, you can look after Naz and make sure, you know, you're not risking anything.
7: Olympic gold medalist John van der Vesthuizen has won a canoeing gold medal in the K1 500 metres final at the Canoe Sprint World Cup in Spain. Earlier, the Queensland-based athlete won silver in the K4 500 metres. And Aussie Alexi Poprin is out of the Italian Tennis Open after facing world number one Jannik Sinner in the round of 32. Sinner dominated 6-2, 6-love. And that's the latest in news and in sport.
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14: Partly cloudy today with a slight chance of a shower across some parts of Capricornia. 27 the top for Rocky after a minimum of 17. Yeppoon getting to 25. Gladstone and Bilawila expecting tops of 26.
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4: 23 past 5, Margaret says on the text, I've got no idea why people keep trying to portray Pauline Hanson as a saviour. I don't dislike her. However, she and One Nation will never run the country. And why is it she only ever seems to attract fat, old, unattractive men to run the seats around her? Also, this one from Dion, I have four properties. And he says, I don't suppose the pair of intellects considered raising the GST to 15% as part of the tax reform. I do agree something needs to change for first home buyers. That was Dion who sent that. Michael also said, I've been riding for 45 years, getting back to the new changes for the motorcycle riders. You should dress for the slide, not the ride. Ain't that the truth? They teach you how to stay upright, but they don't teach you what happens if it goes down. Let's find out how the forecast is going to go for Brisbane and for Sydney for the next few days. Morgan for the Bureau of Meteorology. Good morning. Let's start with Brisbane for today.
5: For Brisbane today, we still do have that onshore airflow. It is going to be a little bit windy, some strong wind gusts. So while we're going for the top of 24 degrees and the medium chance of showers, seems like not too much of rain from our maximum temperatures. It's probably just how much we get within those showers, but pretty much for the work week, looks like below 5 millimetres on the way. And then even as we get towards the weekend, not much more than that anyway. So just the onshore airflow being that hit and miss opportunity of those showers to fall, but I'm not expecting anything significant to fall each day. Might get a tiny bit wet underfoot. It might get to those 10 millimetres by the time we get to the work week as it accumulated totals.
4: Getting pretty cold in Sydney, especially in the mornings. What are we expecting?
5: Sydney does have a little bit of wind with the southeast and some strong wind gusts. So with that onshore airflow, we do just have the medium chance of showers. So pretty hit and miss, 0 to 2 millimetres. Top of 23 degrees for today. So in regards to the upcoming days, we still have around that 22 degrees for the rest of the work week, but otherwise it's how much we get within those showers. So we could even get up to 10 millimetres Wednesday and Thursday each day before coming down on the Friday. But it might just be a little bit showery of a week, a little bit cloudy at times, but we'll definitely be looking out for any of the blue sky during the work week.
4: Thank you, Morgan. In the UK, 66 Labour MPs have called for the Prime Minister, Sir Keir Starmer, to resign. Doesn't look like he's going to be able to survive this one. Mick got your text as well about the Albanese government reneging on the negative gearing. Appreciate that. It's 5:25.
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8: Ben Fordham, Sydney's Best Breakfast on 2GB coming up on 4BC. 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Have a fantastic day. 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
11: Good morning, I'm James Royce. The US president has warned the ceasefire with Iran is on life support after rejecting as garbage Tehran's response to his latest peace proposal. The leadership had been requesting an end to the blockade of its ports and the release of its frozen assets. Donald Trump has described them as lunatics.
12: I say to them, I say, you people are crazy. You're crazy people. You're nuts. You're not having a nuclear weapon. They think they can talk me into it and they're not... They don't do very well with it.
11: Well, police have little doubt that a decomposed body found beside a ute in western New South Wales is that of triple murderer Julian Ingram. The discovery was made yesterday by wildlife officers who stumbled across a Ford Ranger with a firearm next to it. The fugitive's ID was found inside the vehicle, which was driven by Ingram on the day of the shootings back in January.

0: Assistant Commissioner Andrew Holland says police were never going to give up their search.
1: The investigation would have continued until we found Mr. Ingram, and I've said that previously. We had in all intentions of bringing Julian Ingram before a court. If he's taken the easier way out and committed suicide, that's his choice.
0: A 12-year-old boy continues his fight for life this morning after being dragged under a train in Melbourne. It's believed the Year 7 student fell while trying to retrieve his phone. He's now in a critical condition at the Royal Children's Hospital. And the Federal Treasurer is putting the last touches on tonight's budget, which is tipped to include the biggest overhaul of property taxes in generations while tightening the NDIS and business costs.
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0: The AFL says human error is to blame for more than 100 seconds being added to the third quarter of Saturday night's clash between Geelong and Collingwood at the MCG. It follows a blunder in round two when 29 seconds was lost during St Kilda's four-point win over the Giants in Sydney. Still on AFL, and Collingwood snapped up sacked Manly head coach Anthony Seibold. The 51-year-old's joined the Pies in a part-time position at the club's coaches and football department. He is a mate of coach Craig McRae. Over to NRL and Canterbury forward Leo Thompson's rejecting suggestions his side's form slump is down to attitude as the Bulldogs look to snap a six-match losing streak against the Sharks on Friday night.
3: I don't think it's an attitude thing. We've been starting games pretty solid and we've been holding teams trialless for the first 30 minutes almost.
0: And relief for the Storm with fullback Sua Falongo set to play in Saturday night's clash with the Eels after being cleared of a facial fracture. He left the field in the first half of Melbourne's win over the Tigers for an HIA after a collision to stop Taylan May from scoring.
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4: Today's forecast, a carbon copy of yesterday's and pretty similar to the days ahead. Partly cloudy, slight chance of a shower, light winds becoming east to southeasterly, 15 to 25 k's in the morning. There is a strong wind warning issued for the Capricorn coast. And UV index today, 6, which is high. Still, if you're out and about, cover up, slip, slop, slap, seek and slide. 27 degrees today for Rockhampton, getting to a top today of around 24 degrees for Yeppoon. Gladstone reaching 25 and Billawilla expecting a top of 26. Currently sitting on 18 in Rocky, it's 19 degrees in Gladstone, 20 now in Yeppoon and 14 in Billawilla.
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4: 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Uriah Heep coming up musically. Also Vanessa Carlton soon. Something you might have missed out of yesterday's Boodles Big Breakfast on 994RO, the talk of Central Queensland.

0: It's 9.94 RO, the talk of Central Queensland, Boodle's Big Breakfast with Vanessa Carlton. Remember, check out those specials from Boodle's Meats on their Facebook page. 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G'day, it is Aaron. Last chance this week to get in your pet confessions. What does your pet get up to that's interesting that raises eyebrows? Let us know on our Facebook page or 49227990. You'll get yourself in the running for a $150 pet hamper thanks to Rocky Pet World, everything for your pet. So go to our Facebook page and get your 4RO's pet confessions in. Something you might have missed out of yesterday's Boodle's Big Breakfast, and on a Monday we catch up with Donna Kirkland, member for Rockhampton, after we'd previously caught up at the Rockhampton Aged Care and Disability Expo.
1: Great morning, great turnout. I heard a lot of people came to me, speaking about parking. Of course, this is something that moving forward, I'm sure that they'll be looking to expanding that disabled drop-off zone. What tends to happen is people park in those zones. We might need to have some sort of concierge or something, valet or something to help make that a little bit easier, because it really was a long walk, yep. Aaron, and I feel for people who had to do the long walk. Got there, you are 100% right. Fabulous turnout.
0: Yeah, definitely. And it came on the back of the aged care round table too.
1: That's right. So we had a round table down in Yeppoon, and we had a number of stakeholder groups represented there, just talking about, one of the biggest concerns for our community here in Rockhampton and central Queensland, again, is that, that bed blocking that we're seeing in our hospitals, where we've got stranded patients, literally stranded, waiting to move. It's so distressing for families when they've got, parents or loved ones that they know shouldn't be in that acute care environment. They need to be moved out so that other patients can be moved in who need that acute care, and that their family members can go on to the residential care that they actually need and is going to ensure quality of life. And there was lots of conversation around that, and at the end of the day, it really is strongly on my side of the fence, the state side, to just continue to lobby the federal government. This is their space. It is a space that they need to step up into. But it's years of not, planning, Aaron. It's just not thinking about the growth of our communities. It's not thinking about medicine and the growth in medicine that keeps people with us, which is beautiful to have our family with us for longer. I don't know how many. I've certainly attended, I think, over 500th birthdays in the last 12 months.
0: Yeah, wow.
1: Which really illustrates that people are living longer, but we knew that was going to happen. So why did they not prepare for that? So now here we are trying to deal with what is quite critical. We've got over 1,000 older Queenslanders that are experiencing that delayed discharge from hospitals.
0: Yeah, and certainly that Aged Care and Disability Expo, talking to some of those aged care facilities, they are full, and where do these people go? I mean, housing across the board is such an issue, isn't it?
1: Oh, across the board, we're slowly making movement in that, but it's, like I said, this is a generational gap of injection that we've experienced, and now we've got to play catch up. And of course, we're seeing a mass migration of people from other states into the state of Queensland because they all want to live here. So it's continuing to exacerbate that. We welcome them with wide open arms. They're bringing all kinds of experience and professions to our state. But you're right. Accommodation, we need to continue, and we are continuing to expand in that.
0: Maybe you want to have your say. 49227990, aaron.stevens@4ro.com.au. Donna Kirkland, member for Rockhampton, joining us yesterday morning on the Boodle's Big Breakfast.
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0: It's 994RO, the talk of Central Queensland. Good morning. Boodle's Big Breakfast continues with the latest news, sport and weather on the way. We'll check news headlines and on this day, thanks to Move Mobility. But we know that Central Queensland is the best place in the world to live, and it's time to celebrate that. With the help from Capricorn Enterprise, we've gathered visits to the region's top destinations, and we're giving them away. You could be off to Great Keppel Island Hideaway or win vouchers from the Frenchville Sports Club. You could be off to beaches on Lammermoor or win a guided eco-certified snorkel tour with Keppel Dive. There's so many prizes, so many destinations across the region that we're going to celebrate. All you're going to do is listen for the clues, identify the destination, and then start packing. Celebrating CQ on the station that's been part of Central Queensland for over 90 years. 990 4RO. It's coming soon.
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9: Good morning. Joseph Price with your local news. Two men have been charged following a burglary and dangerous operation of a motor vehicle west of Rockhampton. Police say the pair entered a Delulu property on the Leichhardt Highway and stole a grey Ford Everest last Monday. The car was then seen driving dangerously in Rockhampton before the driver tried to ram a police vehicle and crashed into a power pole. Two men were arrested nearby and charged with a string of property crimes. The 19 and 31-year-old men will face a Rockhampton Magistrates Court in the coming weeks. Investigations are ongoing. A petition has been launched by the Coalition to save the Inland Rail project, which was scrapped by the federal government. It would span from Melbourne to Brisbane, but would connect regional areas, including in central Queensland. The Inland Rail would take 200,000 truck movements off our roads and cut freight sector carbon emissions by 750,000 tonnes by the year 2050. Member for Flynn, Colin Boyce, says it's a blow for our region.
10: The Inland Rail was proposed to go to Gladstone, the largest deep water port north of Brisbane, and this is a huge blow to everybody in central Queensland. The opportunities for the future, the ability to be able to develop that port into an entry-exit point for container shipping.
9: You can sign the petition at rescueourrail.com. A woman has suffered facial injuries after a car collided with a bike at Clinton. It happened at the intersection of the Dawson Highway and Olsen Avenue around 11:30 a.m. yesterday. Paramedics have taken the woman in her 40s to Gladstone Hospital in a stable condition. And the rising cost of living is putting charities under pressure, with many calling for more volunteers and donations. Gladstone's Salvation Army is asking locals to donate warm clothing as we head into the colder months. Annette Johnson from the Salvos says they also need volunteers for their shops around the region.
11: So we've got back dock area, we've got sorting, we've got front floor. If you've got a bit of chill experience, all I need to do is get a police check. So if you're happy to do that, we pay for that. And we'd love to see as many as we could.
1: National News now.
7: Morning, I'm Phoebe Humphrey. Aussie passengers have been evacuated from the hantavirus-hit cruise ship. The group of five will now head to the Netherlands before flying into Perth later this week to quarantine. They were originally expected to land in Australia tonight. Treasurer Jim Chalmers will hand down the Albanese government's fifth budget tonight. Changes to the capital gains tax discount and negative gearing, cuts to the NDIS and a fuel security package among the measures already made public. New South Wales police say the discovery of a body in the state's central west brings relief to the local community. The body, believed to be triple murderer Julian Ingram's, was found yesterday alongside two guns. The 37-year-old had been on the run since January after killing his pregnant ex, her aunt and her friend in Lake Cargeligo. And Dua Lipa is suing Samsung. The pop star has filed a lawsuit against the tech giant for allegedly using her face to sell TVs without her permission. She's seeking at least $15 million in damages.
1: Insurance for home, contents, strata, landlords. Sure, insurance, but fair. 994RO, your sport now.
7: In sports, sacked Sea Eagles coach Anthony Seibold has switched codes working with an AFL club. He's revealed on Seven he's joined Collingwood.
12: The last couple of weeks just been sort of doing a little bit of work for Collingwood there. I know the head coach really well, so I've been down there a couple of times and I'm just going to do a little small role there for the rest of the AFL season.
7: And the AFL is coming under fire for another timekeeping blunder. It's after nearly 2 minutes of game time was mistakenly added to the third quarter of the Geelong-Collingwood match at the weekend. That's the latest news and sport.
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0: Partly cloudy, slight chance of a shower today. Light winds becoming east to southeasterly, 15 to 25 k's in the morning. There's a strong wind warning for the Capricorn coast. UV index today, 6, which is high. So if you're in the sun, cover up. Slip, slop, slap, sink and slide. Heading for a top of 27 degrees today for Rockhampton. Once again, pretty similar forecast for the next few days. Partly cloudy, slight chance of a shower. Could see a mill in the gauge here and there. And tops around 26, 27 degrees for Rocky. Good to see those overnight temperatures staying warm too, given the cloud cover we've seen over the last couple of days. 24, the expected top today for Yeppoon. Gladstone reaching 25 and Billawilla getting to 26. Still cool during the day though, isn't it? Not quite as cool as it's going to get. 18 degrees currently in Rockhampton. It's 19 in Gladstone, 20 in Yeppoon, 14 in Billow.
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0: G'day, it's Aaron. Thanks for your company this morning. Happy Tuesday, 4922-7990 is my number. aaron.stevens@4ro.com.au. If there's something on your mind, something you want to share, feel free to give me a call anytime. Maybe you've got a comment ahead of the federal budget being handed down tonight. You'll be able to hear that here on 4RO. We'll take coverage from Canberra from 7 o'clock this evening. And also ahead of the federal budget being handed down, we'll catch up with the member for Flynn, Colin Boyce, between 7:30 and 8 this morning. He'll have a little bit to say ahead of the budget being handed down. I wonder if he's got much to say about his links to One Nation. We'll ask him about that a little bit later on this morning too. Colin Boyce after 7:30. We'll also catch up with the Mayor of the Livingston Shire, Adam Bellow, just after 8 this morning, as we do on a Tuesday, and plenty more across your morning too. We'd love to take your calls, 49227990, aaron.stevens@4ro.com.au to get in touch anytime. But as you heard last week, there was a function to launch 1 year to go to Beef Australia 2027. I'm wondering if you would take someone into your home to help ease the accommodation pressures that we have during that period of time. This came through late yesterday afternoon. With under 1 year to go, Beef Australia and Airbnb have joined forces and are calling on Rockhampton and Capricorn Coast locals to host on Airbnb ahead of the May 2027 event to help the region handle the increased demand for accommodation. Now, this was launched a little while ago. You might remember we did talk about this a little while ago and we spoke to a representative from Airbnb. I wonder how much success they've had, given this big push a year out. I wonder if there's many people who have signed up. Just reading from this from yesterday, Australia's award-winning beef industry event will return to Rockhampton from the 2nd to the 8th of May 2027 for a week-long exhibition and celebration of all facets of the beef industry and wider regional community. Beef 2024 saw a record-breaking number of attendees with over 125,000 visitors to Rockhampton, generating $102 million in economic activity for the region. In 2027, visitor numbers and accommodation demands are expected to surge, with information on accommodation being requested daily. Airbnb connects guests with a diverse range of unique stays, experiences, and services, making it possible to connect with communities in a more authentic way and live like a local. The CEO, Simon Irwin, CEO of Beef, said available accommodation to the region has always been a challenge for Beef Australia, but a vital part of the success of the event's growth. So there's going to be a seminar held, or a couple of seminars held by Airbnb on Wednesday, the 3rd of June, at Rockhampton Leagues Club at 6 o'clock and Keppel Bay Sailing Club at 12 o'clock in the afternoon to help you understand more about the whole Airbnb process. So would you open up your doors during Beef Australia? Would you open up your doors during Rocky Nats? Have you done so in the past? Let me know, 49227990, aaron.stevens@4ro.com.au, and we'll connect with someone from Airbnb and from Beef on this over the next couple of days. So let me know, 49227990, aaron.stevens@4ro.com.au. On the Boodles Big Breakfast, we'll check news headlines in just a sec on this day coming up soon, thanks to Move Mobility too. Looking back on the 12th of May on 994RO.

0: Boodle's Big Breakfast on 994RO, the talk of Central Queensland. Good morning. Thanks to Boodle's Meats in the Big Red Building on Bursinger Street. Stay up to date with those specials on the Facebook page, Boodle's Meats. Or remember, meat packs online to click and collect to get your meat delivered. We'll catch up with Peter Boodle out in the Big Red Building on Bursinger Street tomorrow morning to get some specials. On this day's coming up, thanks to Move Mobility. But first, let's see what's making news around the place this morning, and plenty of stories ahead of the handing down of the federal budget tonight. At news.com.au, the headline is Fair Crack. Huge tax bombshell will change Australia as you know it. Millions of Aussies are implicated as Jim Chalmers and Anthony Albanese deliver the biggest disruption to our tax system in a quarter of a century. Also, China on the brink and ready for US fight. Donald Trump is due to meet the Chinese president in a high-stakes summit, but China watchers have said nations like Australia will soon be asked to pick a side. We knew that was coming eventually, didn't we? Also, concerns continue over the health of 80s star Bonnie Tyler after she suffered cardiac arrest and is in a coma. The music legend's health crisis took a shocking turn as doctors battled to control an infection in a Portuguese hospital. This is disappointing. Reprehensible crackdown on crime gangs. Hardened criminals in New South Wales are on notice with tougher penalties for firebombings and shootings linked to organised crime to be introduced. Just be introduced? This is Australia. We never expected this. And bombshell Joseph Suwali rumour emerges. The PNG chiefs have been linked to a massive signing for their inaugural year in a move that would send shockwaves through the NRL. To the Courier Mail and PM's fairy tale, it's okay to lie to voters. Albanese's story time is the headline. Prime Minister Anthony Albanese has told Labor MPs that he thinks government should make tough decisions in a telling justification ahead of a budget that is expected to break a key election promise. Australians will tonight be told of the changes the Albanese government plans for negative gearing and capital growth tax breaks just a little over a year after Mr. Albanese's repeated campaign denials that he would mess with either. Also on the front page of the Courier Mail, yep, I also knew of it. Another Chris Ofuli government minister has admitted that they knew that two cabinet colleagues were having an affair months before they disclosed it. And despite being the LNP's integrity spokeswoman, Deb Frecklington has refused to say whether she advised the pair to declare the conflict of interest. And mum was not guilty. A mother accused of killing her son with a drug-laced smoothie for financial gain has been cleared of any wrongdoing by a jury instructed not to speculate about his sister's cause of death just years before. To the Morning Bulletin portion of the Courier Mail, and pair accused of stolen car rampage charging at cop car. Two men have been charged after allegedly stealing a car and driving directly at police before crashing into a power pole in central Queensland. And Sunwater chief resigns amid $4.4 billion dam drama. The head of government-owned Sunwater has resigned just days after the board voted to controversially abandon a critical rebuild of the Paradise Dam. And to CQ today, there he is, Mike Griffin. Coldest morning of the year. Central Queensland residents were breaking out the winter doonas on the weekend, with Saturday, the 9th of May, recorded as the coldest morning of the year so far. And in good books, after $100,000 win, a Rockhampton man has wasted no time admitting he'll be in the good books with his wife after pocketing $100,000 in Monday's Lucky Lotteries draw. Those stories and more right across your day on 994RO. 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On this day's next, thanks to Move Mobility.
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0: Hi, it's May 12, International Nurses Day, marking the anniversary of the birth of Florence Nightingale in 1820.
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0: One of the great moments in music in 1960, when Elvis appeared on Frank Sinatra's TV special. Elvis sung Witchcraft, Frank sung Love Me Tender. Apparently it was on this day in 1968 that Reginald Dwight started using the name Elton John.
14: I hate the word Reg anyway, I mean it's just a horrible name.
0: In 1975, Air Supply's Graham Russell and Russell Hitchcock met on the opening day of rehearsals for the Australian production of Jesus Christ Superstar. Remember when Aussie Susie Maroney became the first to swim from Cuba to Florida in 1997?
15: I've swallowed a lot of the salt. Great that it's over now.
0: May 12th birthday, Steve Winwood is 78. The lead singer of the Spencer Davis Group and Traffic made a comeback in the 80s. Actor Gabriel Byrne turns 76. Fantastic in The Usual Suspects.
16: I'm not doing this for you. I'm doing this for me.
0: Kix Brooks from the famed country duo Brooks and Dunn is 71 today.
17: Get down, turn around, go to town, boots, good boogie.
0: Emilio Estevez celebrates his 64th. One of the 80s Rat Pack starred in the Young Guns movies.
12: I sure would like to touch the gun that's going to kill Billy the Kid.
0: Retired cabinet minister and former Labor opposition leader Bill Shorten turns 59.
17: Coalition was just hoping to ride a wave of grievance, but they weren't doing any of their own work.
0: Jason Biggs from the American Pie movies is 48.
18: I don't know how I get myself into these things.
0: Rami Malek turns 45, won an Academy Award for Bohemian Rhapsody.
19: Don't be so dramatic, darling. 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
0: And Sydney and St Kilda great Adam Schneider's 42.
20: So Schneider to put his side in front.
0: Finally, one of the greats of the silver screen was born on this day in 1907, Katharine Hepburn, the winner of 4 Academy Awards for Best Actress, died aged 96 in 2003.
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0: Remembering Katharine Hepburn on May 12.
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0: music career was over.
1: Punk rock was emerging, which was directed right at the likes of me. And, of course, I didn't realise how cyclical music was going to be then. I was thinking this was the end, you know, I've finished now.
0: Incredible when you consider he had 10 years out of the music business before returning in the early 80s with While You See a Chance, had some big hits on it like Valerie. Then he went on to Back in the High Life album, which had the title track, Higher Love, Roll With It. Some great songs from Steve Winwood when he made his comeback in the 80s. Celebrating his 78th birthday today. Got the latest news, sport and weather next. Soon, 4RO's Clash of the Chords. Two for Tuesday. Two songs from the same artist to choose between. I'll reveal those not too far away. On the Boodles Big Breakfast on 990 4RO.
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12: Good morning. Joseph Price with your local news. Two men accused of stealing a car and trying to ram a police vehicle have been charged. It's alleged the pair stole a grey Ford Everest from Dooloolu last Monday before it was seen driving dangerously in Rockhampton hours later. It'll be further alleged the vehicle drove directly at a police vehicle before crashing into a power pole. The dog squad helped catch the two men, aged 19 and 31. They've been charged with a range of offences and will face the Rockhampton Magistrates Court in the coming weeks. Investigations are ongoing. The Coalition has launched a Rescue Our Rail petition to fight for Australia's critical inland rail project. Spanning 1,600 kilometres from Melbourne to Brisbane, the project would have also benefited regional areas such as central Queensland. It's since been scrapped by the federal government due to cost. Member

0: For Flynn, Colin Boyce says we can expect more pain in tonight's federal budget.
1: Obviously, the Labor government is not the slightest bit interested in prosperity or the future of Queenslanders, and particularly central Queenslanders. We are going to see this in the budget when it's all revealed about changes to superannuation, changes to negative gearing. And this goes hand in hand with this decision to can the inland rail.
0: A series of community information sessions will be held in central Queensland to teach locals about grid infrastructure planned for the region. The informal drop-in sessions will allow community members to meet the project team, view information displays, and ask questions about their role in maintaining grid stability. Powerlink's representatives will be visiting Gladstone, Stanwell, and Nebo in May. And central Queensland is home to two new multi-millionaires, and one doesn't even know it yet. Each person held one of eight Division 1 winning entries for Saturday Gold Lotto, with $2.5 million coming their way. A Frenchville man has already claimed his prize, but there's a mystery winner who purchased their ticket at News Express Central Highlands in Emerald. So far this year, central Queensland has enjoyed three major lottery wins worth more than $6 million.
2: National News Now.
3: Morning, I'm Phoebe Humphrey. Tax reform, savings and investment are among the central packages in tonight's federal budget. The Albanese government has already revealed there will be changes to the capital gains tax discount and negative gearing, as well as the tax discount for electric vehicles. Aussies heading home from the cruise ship at the centre of the hantavirus outbreak will head to the Netherlands before quarantining in WA. The five passengers were set to arrive in Perth tonight, but are now expected to return down under later this week. They have now been evacuated from the ship. The hunt for triple murderer Julian Ingram has ended with the discovery of a body in western New South Wales. And while the body is yet to be formally identified, Assistant Commissioner Andrew Holland says the development is a relief.
4: It brings closure to this investigation. It brings closure to the people of Lake Ijoleco.
3: And an Aussie study suggests the key to weight loss could be working less. The University of Queensland finding a 1% reduction in annual working hours resulted in a slightly lower obesity rate.
5: Navigating the legal landscape. How they help. Grant and Simpson Lawyers.
2: 994RO. Your sport. Now.
3: In sport, North Melbourne coach Alistair Clarkson says he's horrified by insurer Zurich's decision to reject AFL player payouts. Three players, including Melbourne's Angus Brayshaw, who have been forced to retire due to concussions, have failed to receive payouts. Clarkson says the D's need to cut ties with the insurer. And to NRL, relief for the Storm, with fullback Sua Falongo set to play against the Eels on Saturday. He's been cleared of a facial fracture after a collision to stop Taylan May from scoring at the weekend. That's the latest news and sport.
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6: Partly cloudy today, slight chance of a shower. Pretty much the forecast for the rest of the week. Heading for a top of 27 degrees today for Rockhampton. A strong wind warning for the Capricorn Coast. Yeppoon getting to a top of 24. Gladstone reaching 25. And Billawilla 26 today. It's close to 19 degrees for Rockhampton. Sitting on 19 in Gladstone. It's also now 19 in Yeppoon. Billawilla, the odd one out, 13.
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6: Detective Inspector Luke Peachy from Crime Services Capricornia District would usually join us on a Tuesday morning. He's away for the next couple of weeks, so we'll catch up with him when he returns. In the meantime, in a sec, the song's battling it out this morning in 4RO's Clash of the Chords, thanks to Antonio's Express. Another chance to go on the running for the pizza prize this week, thanks to Antonio's. On 990 4RO, Boodle's Big Breakfast.

0: It's like the argument over whether pineapple goes on a pizza, anchovies or no anchovies. 4ROs, Clash of the Chords. Thanks to Antonio's Express, pizza for pizza lovers, Musgrave Street.
1: 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You could win your free pizzas. Just vote this morning in 4RO's Clash of the Chords to put yourself into the draw. And as I mentioned a little bit earlier on, concerned still for the health of pop icon Bonnie Tyler after she suffered a cardiac arrest after emergency surgery in Portugal. Real concerns around the health of Bonnie Tyler. So let's pay tribute to Bonnie Tyler this morning, choosing between a couple of her hits in a 4RO's Clash of the Chords, thanks to Antonio's Express. Starting, of course, with her signature hits.

0: It's Hero versus Heart this morning. A couple of songs from Bonnie Tyler as concerns continue over her health. Holding out for a hero or total eclipse of the heart. Which one am I playing just after 8:30 this morning in 4RO's Clash of the Chords? Thanks to Antonio's Express, pizza, pasta, ribs and more in Musgrave Street. It's 994RO, Boodle's Big Breakfast. Good morning, 17 to 7. And as I mentioned a short time ago, Detective Inspector Luke Peachy from Crime Services Capricornia District away for the next couple of weeks. We'll catch up with him on a Tuesday morning again when he returns. But the countdown is officially on, just a month to go to the 2026 FIFA World Cup, the 23rd FIFA World Cup. The very first games happening from June 11. So, yeah, a month away, we'll be watching the opening games of the FIFA World Cup. Will you get behind it? Will you be watching it? Will you be getting up in the morning and supporting the Socceroos? They're in the AFC pool up against Iran, Iraq, Japan, Qatar, Saudi Arabia and South Korea. So pretty tough. But we've also got Jordan and Uzbekistan on debut in our pool. So hopefully for the Socceroos, that means at least a couple of wins and you never know, might make it past the pool stage. So go Socceroos in the 23rd FIFA World Cup. The reason I bring it up is because you've got the chance to win $5,000 by telling us which football star you'd back when it matters most. Now, it is to celebrate the FIFA World Cup, but any footy player, doesn't matter what code, you can nominate them at 4ro.com.au. So it's as simple as that. One hardcore supporter will score $5,000 to transform their lounge room into the ultimate football watching destination, becoming 4RO's 5K football fan. 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I'd nominate Alfie Langer in a second, still my favourite Bronco of all time. But maybe it's AFL that you'd like to nominate from, or rugby. Feel free. The 5K football fan, brought to you by Top Trumps. 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
1: I've heard people say that too much of anything is not good for you, baby. 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There's many times that we've loved and we've shared love and made love. It doesn't seem to me like it's enough.

0: Boodle's Big Breakfast on 994 RO. Good morning. Thanks to Boodle's Meats and the Big Red Building on Bursiger Street. Went in yesterday afternoon, as I do most afternoons, to grab something for dinner. Bought a couple of rib fillets. They were beautiful on the grill. Didn't even need the knife. They just fell apart on the plate. So juicy, so tender. Very nice. So head into Boodle's Meats and the Big Red Building on Bursiger Street. Check out the specials on the Facebook page. And remember, meat packs online to click and collect or get your meat delivered. Tracy's on the phone. Hello, Tracy. What can I do for you?
1: There's a little cream goat running towards Lakes Creek Hotel on the footpath. I'd say he's got out of somebody's yard. Little tiny cream goat.
0: Oh,
1: little
0: no.
1: Tiny horn.
0: Oh, okay. So running towards the Lakes Creek Hotel?
1: Big Road. From Rockhampton towards the Lakes Creek Hotel.
0: All right. So just be careful driving through there.
1: Yeah.
0: And if you're missing a goat, if you've gone out the back and you're missing a goat, we know where it is.
1: Yeah. It looks like to be about the size of a Labrador.
0: Okay. All right. Thank you, Tracy. Thanks for letting us know.
1: No worries. Thank you.
0: Yeah, it's going to get pretty busy through there soon. So just take it easy, slow down. There's a little baby goat running around that area. And as I said, if you're missing a goat, then we know where it is. Just head out onto Lakes Creek Road near the Lakes Creek Hotel. Thank you to Tracy. 49227990 is my number. aaron.stevens@4ro.com.au. You can call through anytime. Got the latest news, sport and weather on the way, which includes a check-in with the Weather Bureau. We'll get to that soon. Also, in the next 15 minutes, we'll spin the 4RO Wonder Wheel. Thanks to Harvey Norman Electrical and Computers. It's worth $500 this morning. $500 to win. So if you want to win $500 to spend at Harvey Norman Electrical and Computers, get your couple of numbers ready and get ready to spin the 4RO Wonder Wheel. And don't forget 4RO's footy tipping competition. Thanks to Coco Brew. It's for me, it's for you, it's Coco Brew. Break Thursday morning. 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
2: Good morning, Joseph Price with your local news. A push for the Inland Rail project to be saved after it was scrapped by the federal government. It would span from Melbourne to Brisbane, but would connect regional areas, including central Queensland. The coalition has now launched a petition to rescue the project. Nationals leader Matt Canavan says it would have far-reaching benefits.
3: It's going to deliver goods and freight so much more efficiently and quicker around our country. That would open up more jobs. It would save costs. It would reduce emissions. It would save us diesel and increase our fuel security. So many benefits were to come from this Inland Rail project.
2: You can sign the petition at rescueourrail.com. A crash involving a bike and a car at Clinton has left a woman in hospital. It happened at the intersection of the Dawson Highway and Olsen Avenue around 11:30 a.m. yesterday. Paramedics have taken the woman in her 40s to Gladstone Hospital in a stable condition with facial injuries. Another dangerous road is getting upgrades under the federal government's Black Spot program. The intersection of Dean and Elphinstone Streets at Bursica will get a dedicated right turn arrow signals on all approaches to boost safety. Works are underway and will be finished by June. Further black spot projects in the region include upgrades at Razorback Road, which are expected to begin in the coming months. With more people doing it tough, charities like the Salvation Army are being put under pressure from high demand for their services. They've put the call out for more donations, especially for warm clothes, as we head towards winter. Annette Johnson from the Salvos says they also need volunteers.
4: We're sort of being impacted big time, but we also are chasing some volunteers. And honestly, you guys out there as well, men, women, like kids out of school, we don't care. We just want help and so we can get it out to the public.
2: And a misplaced marsupial has been returned to Rockhampton after accidentally hitchhiking to Brisbane. The northern quoll was seen fleeing from a truck after it arrived in Brisbane, where it had been unknowingly hiding during a transit in March. Following a vet assessment and monitoring at Currumbin Wildlife Hospital, the quoll was released back into the wild in Rocky.
1: National news now.
5: Morning, I'm Phoebe Humphrey. The return of the five Australian passengers on the cruise ship at the centre of the hantavirus outbreak has been delayed. The four citizens and a permanent resident were originally due to arrive in Perth tonight, but are now headed to the Netherlands after being evacuated from the ship. The group is now expected in WA later this week. The Treasurer is preparing to hand down the Albanese government's fifth budget tonight. Labor will attempt to improve intergenerational equity in Australia, while at the same time trying to manage the disruption from the war in the Middle East. Dr. Isaac Gross from the Monash School of Economics says now is not the time to be spending with inflation on the rise.
6: So I don't think we're going to see some big new spends rolled out. What spending is done is going to be offset with spending cuts.
5: And Donald Trump is warning the ceasefire is on shaky grounds after rejecting Iran's latest response to his peace plan.
7: I would say the ceasefire is on massive life support.
5: Tehran had been requesting an end to the blockade of its ports and the release of its frozen assets.
1: Shop with confidence at Harvey Norman with their price guarantee. 994RO, your sport now.
5: In sport, Nathan Buckley has thrown his support behind Michael Voss as he steers Carlton through a form slump and the Elijah Holland saga. The former Collingwood coach has told Fox Vossie has been first class through a tough period.
8: I think he's a man that knows that he's putting everything that he possibly can into it, which makes the alternatives palatable given that he knows that there's no more that he can do.
5: And talks are underway to keep the NRL's magic round in Brisbane, with the contract set to expire after 2027. This week marks the seventh instalment. That's the latest news and sport.
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9: Out to the Weather Bureau with Daniel. And Daniel, not much is changing on the forecast. Not much is changing outside.
10: No, Aaron, look, it's pretty settled for the rest of the week, really. This big high-pressure system continues to direct quite a bit of onshore flow around the place, so quite a bit of shower activity around the coastal areas. Not a huge amount in it. We generally looking at just 1 or 2 millimetres for the most part. As we move further inland, it just stays fairly cloudy for most of the week. That has an impact on our temperatures. It keeps the minimum temperatures relatively warm, a few degrees above average across most areas, and just certainly well into the double figures, not really pushing into the singles for anywhere. And it does keep the maximum temperatures pretty close to average. We're not going to get particularly warm, but not particularly cool overnight either.
9: Daniel Olivio gave us the heads up that there was probably a strong wind warning going to be issued today for the Capricorn Coast. That's the case?
10: That is the case, and it will persist for at least the next couple of days. Generally, we're looking at the southeast as being 20 to 25 knots, but they'll reach up to 30 knots later in the day. For today and tomorrow, we might not get there on Thursday, so at this stage, potentially seeing that strong wind warning come off, but it looks like it will stay fairly fresh with the breezes around the coast all week.
9: Looks like we're still likely to see a shower or something close to the coast. Samuel Hill, 8 mils.
10: Yeah, that's it. There will be the odd spot that does push up into that 5 millimetres, 5 to 10 mil range, but most people will likely just see 1 or 2 mils here or there, and particularly close to the coast. The further inland we go, it's just cloudy.
9: Yeah, boring for you guys. We're stuck in this weather pattern. Nothing's changing.
10: No, it is very settled with these big high-pressure systems, and they do take quite a while before they move on.
9: All right. Good to talk to you, Daniel. Thank you.
10: Cheers, Aaron.
9: Thanks. So, partly cloudy, slight chance of a shower today. It's the same forecast today as it was yesterday and for the next 5 or 6 days ahead, at least through to the weekend. In fact, early next week, and we might have a chat about this, maybe a couple of mils in the gauge, maybe a little bit more around, but we'll get to that. In the meantime, heading for a top of 27 degrees today for Rockhampton and 27 again tomorrow. 24s for the next couple of days for Yeppoon, Gladstone 25 today, 26 tomorrow, and Billawheeler 26 today, 27 degrees tomorrow. So definitely cool across the region, but not as cool as it could be, particularly overnight. And as we heard, a strong wind warning for the Capricorn Coast, southeasterlies 20 to 25 knots, reaching up to 30 knots during the afternoon and evening, seas 1.5 to 2.5 metres. UV index 6, which is high, so if you're out in the sun, make sure you cover up. Right now, we're sitting on close to 19 degrees still for Rockhampton, 19 in Gladstone and Yeppoon, and 13 degrees in Billawheeler. Billow only got down to 12.7 or 12.5, so hasn't varied much. Anything in the gauge, as we said, 8 mils at Samuel Hill, 1.2 at Williamson. If you've got anything different to that, let us know. 49227990. Thanks to Daniel out of the Weather Bureau this morning on 4RO.
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9: At 7:09, g'day, it's Aaron, and interested to see whether you would open your doors or a room or a garage out the back to people coming to Beef Australia 2027. There is the push to link with Airbnb to open up your home to help the accommodation stress that we'll see during Beef Australia in a year's time. So are you happy to open your doors? Would you do it? Have you done it? Maybe you've done it during Rocky Nats, another area where accommodation, there's a lot of pressure on accommodation during a short period of time. Airbnb have got a seminar coming up. It'll happen, a couple of seminars coming up early June at the Rocky Leagues Club and also at the Keppel Bay Sailing Club for you to go along and learn more about Airbnb and maybe open your doors during Beef Australia 2027. Would you do it? 49227990. Let me know. Do you have the space? But at 7:10, Boodle's Big Breakfast, it's time to spin the 4RO Wonder Wheel. Thanks to Harvey Norman Electrical and Computers. $500 this morning. $500 is a nice spend. $250 in computers, $250 in electrical. 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Let's take caller number 12, hey? Number 12. Good luck. 7:10, Boodle's Big Breakfast. Elton John.

0: wonder what's going to happen now. The 4RO Wonder Wheel. Thanks to Harvey Norman Electrical and Computers. It's got Central Queensland in a spin.
1: It's $500 today. That's nice. Julie, hello.
2: Good morning, Aaron. How are you?
1: I'm well. What about yourself?
2: I'm very well, thank you.
1: Yeah, good. You're always happy, Julie.
2: Yes, for sure.
1: Did you have a nice weekend?
2: I did, thank you. It was a lovely Mother's Day. I had one daughter stay with me the night before, so that was lovely to wake up and have breakfast with her. Nice. I'd seen the other daughter the week before, so that was lovely. And I was fortunate enough to win the most beautiful quilted bedspread from the QCWA, which was delivered that day.
1: Really?
2: Yeah.
1: So when did you find out you'd won it?
2: The night before, actually.
1: Wow.
2: They rang me up and said I'd won it. And I was completely baffled because I could not remember buying any tickets. but it turned out it was my neighbour in the complex who sold me the tickets.
1: Yeah, right.
2: And it was a little bit unusual because she just came to the door with them. So yeah, that's why I'd forgotten.
1: There you go. Oh, well, congrats, you're on a winning streak.
2: I am. That's why I thought I'll give it another go today.
1: All right, well, let's go. $500 on the 4RO Wonder Wheel, thanks to Harvey Norman Electrical and Computers. Julie, what numbers are we looking for?
2: I would like 14 and 28, please.
1: 14 and 28, good luck. We're sitting on number 25.
2: Okay.
1: Big spin or little spin, what do we want out of this?
2: Medium, thanks.
1: Medium, okay. All right, you ready? Here we go.
2: Yep.
1: All right. That's a medium spin. 14 and 28, we're looking for $500 on the 4RO Wonder Wheel, thanks to Harvey Norman Electrical and Computers. Go for it, Julie. Yeah. Call them out.
2: 14 and 28. 14, 28. Thank you very much.
1: Maybe it was on the heavier side of the medium spin range, but starting to slow down. Call it home.
2: 14, 28. Go. 14 and 28.
1: It's 43.
2: 43. Oh, yes. Well, never mind.
1: Even added together, we wouldn't have got there.
2: No. That's all right.
1: That's okay, Julie. Have a wonderful day and we'll catch you again soon.
2: All right. Thank you very much, Aaron. Bye-bye.
1: See you. Always good to talk to you, Julie. Have a great day. The 4RO Wonder Wheel, thanks to Harvey Norman Electrical and Computers, means it's worth $550 tomorrow morning. That's a nice pickup to spend at Harvey Norman Electrical and Computers as the jackpot continues to climb. $50 a day, sitting on number 43. It'll sit there until we play tomorrow morning just after 7 o'clock. 18 past 7.
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0: Triple's Big Breakfast on 994RO, the talk of Central Queensland. Latest news, sport and weather on the way. We'll have a go at 4RO's quick shots. Thanks to Gus's, a shot above the rest, not too far away. And Colin Boyce, member for Flynn, joining us ahead of the handing down of the federal budget tonight. Also interested in what he's got to say about these rumours about him and One Nation. But Cherie's on the phone. Morning, Cherie.
1: Good morning, Aaron. How are you this lovely, dull morning?
0: Terrific. Yes, no, it is a bit dark outside at the moment, isn't it?
1: Yeah.
0: Yeah, we'll see.
1: I was just listening to, you know, the Salvation Army and Vincent de Paul and all those people do so much to help people. Mm. It's really difficult to get anybody to do anything much now because everybody plays Mahjong if they've got spare time. You know, you ask people to do something. Oh, no, I'm playing Mahjong. I know I'm playing Mahjong. You know, there's help needed at the Show Society, to the Salvation Army, all those sort of things. It's very rewarding doing voluntary work because you're helping somebody.
0: You could talk about this nearly as good as anyone, Cherie, all the volunteering work that you did over the years. And this is the big concern because the next generation of volunteers aren't coming through. And as you said, I mean, you know, there's other things occupying people's lives. I don't think that people actually understand how rewarding volunteering can be.
1: You know, I just had that reunion for this in George's Homes and people said, why are you doing it? And I said, because I can. And, you know, they came from Kalgoorlie, Sydney, everywhere, and it was so beautiful, and they so much appreciated. They're like my another family.
0: Yeah. Do you miss volunteering?
1: I do, because I'm here thinking all the things. I was on the Show Society and on, like, horse and ring, schoolwork, cooking, all that. Also, anything. At the school, I was on the committee there. There's even a bus shelter outside Parker's School, and they said, oh, that belonged to Cherie Weatherall. I said, no, it didn't. I only got that there when the kids were walking down from the orphanage for them, somewhere for them to stay to get on the bus.
0: Yeah. Because, as you may have heard, there's genuinely an inquiry into volunteering because the future of volunteering is bleak.
1: Do you know what, Aaron? The world is selfish. It's all about money. I know people have to work, but, you know, it's just probably how we started here 75 years ago. People wouldn't do that anymore.
0: Yeah. No, I get that. And, no, your story is quite well-renowned, Cherie, and all of the great volunteering you've done over the years. Congratulations for that. Hopefully this inquiry will go a long way into finding the solution and working out how to bring some more of those people into volunteering.
1: It's so rewarding doing things like that, though. It is rewarding because you're helping somebody.
0: Absolutely. All right. Cherie, anyway, thanks for your call. Yep, good. You have a good day too.
1: Thanks, Aaron. Bye-bye.
0: Great to talk to you. And, we'll continue following this inquiry and what comes out of it into volunteering because it is a great concern. If you've got some time, Cherie mentioned the Salvation Army. They've got their Red Shield appeal. They're door-knocking on at the moment. They need help. They need people out there door-knocking. And there's plenty of other great causes, plenty of things you can do to volunteer in our community. Got the latest news, sport and weather next on 4RO.
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8: Good morning. Joseph Price with your local news. Two men have been charged following a burglary and dangerous operation of a motor vehicle west of Rockhampton. Police say the pair entered a Delulu property on the Leichhardt Highway and stole a grey Ford Everest last Monday. The car was then seen driving dangerously in Rockhampton before the driver tried to ram a police vehicle and crashed into a power pole. Two men were arrested nearby and charged with a string of property crimes. The 19 and 31-year-old men will face Rockhampton Magistrates Court in the coming weeks. Investigations are ongoing. A petition's been launched by the Coalition to save the Inland Rail project, which was scrapped by the federal government. It would span from Melbourne to Brisbane, but would connect regional areas, including in central Queensland. The Inland Rail would take 200,000 truck movements off our roads and cut freight sector carbon emissions by 750,000 tonnes per year by 2050. Member for Flynn, Colin Boyce, says it's a blow for our region.
9: The Inland Rail was proposed to go to Gladstone, the largest deep water port north of Brisbane, and this is a huge blow to everybody in central Queensland. The opportunities for the future, the ability to be able to develop that port into an entry-exit point for container shipping.
8: You can sign the petition at rescueourrail.com. Locals can learn more about a range of grid infrastructure planned for central Queensland. Powerlink will host a series of community information sessions where residents can meet the project team, view information displays and ask questions about their role in maintaining grid stability. One will be held in Nebo on Friday, then Stanwell next Thursday and Gladstone next Friday. And central Queensland's lotto luck continues with two locals becoming Australia's newest multi-millionaires. They both won $2.5 million in Saturday Gold Lotto. A Frenchville man has already claimed his prize, but there's a mystery winner who purchased their tickets at News Express Central Highlands in Emerald. So far this year, Central Queensland has enjoyed three major lottery wins worth more than $6 million.
7: National News now.
10: Morning, I'm Phoebe Humphrey. The Albanese government's fifth budget tonight will have a focus on housing and tax reform. The capital gains tax discount will be reined in, while there'll be changes to negative gearing. Treasurer Jim Chalmers will deliver the budget at 7:30pm Eastern Standard Time. Aussie passengers have been evacuated from the hantavirus-hit cruise ship. The group of five will now head to the Netherlands before flying into Perth later this week to quarantine. Police have little doubt a body found in Western New South Wales is that of triple murderer Julian Ingram. The discovery was made yesterday by wildlife officers following a months-long manhunt after Ingram killed his pregnant ex and two others. Assistant Commissioner Andrew Holland says police were never going to give up their search.
11: The investigation would have continued until we found Mr. Ingram. I've said that previously. We had all intentions of bringing Julian Ingram before a court.
10: And British PM Keir Starmer is facing an uphill battle to survive, with more than 70 of his own Labor MPs calling for his resignation.
7: Century 21 Solutions.

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2: In sport, a blow for the Roosters with star Victor Radley to miss Magic Round after copping a one-game ban. Radley pleading guilty to a grade 2 careless high tackle for his shot on AJ Brimson. He'll miss the Roosters' clash against the Cowboys on Saturday. And former Port Adelaide coach Ken Hinckley has taken over as the favourite to lead the Tasmania Devils in their inaugural season. Former Collingwood coach Nathan Buckley had previously been tipped as the leading candidate. The Devils will enter the comp in 2028. That's the latest news and sport.
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3: A partly cloudy day today. Slight chance of a shower. Look outside. It's cloudy. Couple of patches of blue sky. Light winds becoming east to southeasterly, 15 to 25 k's throughout this morning. UV index reaching 6, which is high, but a little bit lower than it has been just recently. Next couple of days, tops of 27 degrees. In fact, today, 27. Next couple of days, 27 for Rockhampton. A little bit cooler in other parts of Capricornia. Yeppoon getting to 24 degrees today. Gladstone reaching 25. And Billawilla topping out around 26. 19 degrees currently in Rockhampton, Gladstone and Yeppoon. It's 16 in Billawilla.
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3: Make sure I've got some time up my sleeve. Colin Boyce, member for Flynn, joining us very soon ahead of the handing down of budget tonight. You'll hear all that. We will be crossing to Canberra tonight after 7 o'clock here on 4RO. A couple other things to talk to Colin Boyce about, including these rumours surrounding him and One Nation. So we'll get to that not too far away. But first,
1: time to have a shot at 4RO's Gus's Quick Shots. Reveal the songs to win, thanks to Gus's, a shot above the rest.
3: All right, where are we at here? We know the theme. It's movies. We've got 3 of the 5. Have a listen. So there's 2 more to reveal. Number 2 and number 5 still need to go. I know that number 2 is a little bit tricky, isn't it? Number 5, pretty easy. It'll trigger something in your mind. So movies is the theme. Using that, see if you can work out what those other 2 are. If you get the remaining 2 this morning, I'll give you lunch for 2 and a couple of coffees at Gus's, a shot above the rest. So a little bit of a challenge. Couple left to get. 4922 7990. Let's see if we can knock over those last 2. Thanks to Gus's, a shot above the rest. It's 4RO's Quick Shots. 990 4RO. Good morning. 23 to 8. Boodles Big Breakfast.

0: time to have a shot at 4RO's Gus's Quick Shots. Reveal the songs to win, thanks to Gus's, a shot above the rest.
1: Yes, we've got just two songs left to reveal before we give away the lunch for two and the coffees at Gus's. Here we go. Of coffees if we reveal either of the remaining two songs. G'day, Ian. How you doing?
2: G'day, Aaron. Good, mate. Thanks very much for asking, yes.
1: Yes. And how many of these are we going to get?
2: Oh, look, the second one, mate.
1: Okay. What's the second one?
2: Hoodoo Gurus, What's My Scene?
1: Yeah, What's My Scene? It's movies related. Yep. What's My Scene?
2: Yep.
1: There we go. What about the last one?
2: I don't know.
1: I'll play it again.
2: I'll give that to somebody else. I can have a gun.
1: All right. It is pretty quick at the end there, but we got four from the five.
2: All I can get is neighbourhood. That yes. Sounds like
1: That's definitely what it says. Yeah. All right, Ian. We'll keep plugging away at that one. But well done. You got yourself a couple of coffees thanks to Gus's, a shot above the rest.
2: Thanks, Aaron. See you, mate.
1: Well done. Means just one more to get. If you get the last one tomorrow morning, you win coffees and a couple of lunches at Gus's, a shot above the rest. Have a listen. It's just that little one at the end. Think movies, all right? Back again tomorrow morning, 4RO's Quick Shots, thanks to Gus's. At 18 to 8, Colin Boyce, member for Flynn, good morning.
3: How are you, Aaron, and good morning to Central Queensland.
1: I've freed up plenty of time, Colin. We've got plenty to talk about this morning, starting with these rumours, the links between you and One Nation. What's going on there?
3: Nothing. So, no. That's the Guardian newspaper doing what the Guardian newspaper does. I am a member of the National Party here in Canberra and remain so.
1: But obviously, you know, you've got that great relationship that you had with Barnaby Joyce. People are going to talk about that relationship, and also the fact that considering the condition of One Nation compared to the Liberal National Party.
3: Well, again, this is how this all started. I was actually sitting in the airport having a cup of coffee with Barnaby, and of course that turned into me joining One Nation via the Guardian newspaper. But anyway, Barnaby and I are great friends. We talk about all sorts of things, not just politics. The whole Farah by-election obviously is a sobering wake-up call for conservative politics around Australia. I haven't seen the final results, but I think they've got something like a 40% primary vote down in the southern New South Wales seat of Farah. And obviously One Nation has won that seat. That's their first lower house seat in federal parliament.
1: Yeah, it's massive, isn't it? Look, and I won't labour on it. We'll move on in a sec. But the news reports had you saying that you wouldn't rule it out. But this morning you're saying no.
3: No, I've given several interviews and that's what I've said. I made a commitment to stay with the Nationals, so that's where that one sits, and we'll see how time progresses. Obviously, as I said, it remains to be seen what happens with conservative politics at the run-up to the next federal election. Mr Albanese, the Prime Minister, he can call an election as early as August next year.
1: Yeah.
3: But it's probably likely longer than that, obviously, but we'll have to wait and see.
1: You know, I've heard from some conservative voters that they'd like to see the Nationals link with One Nation.
3: Absolutely. That's a topic of great debate. The way it stands at the moment, as per the constitutions of the Liberal National Party, that the National Party is actually a subsidiary of the Liberal Party. So that is unlikely to happen unless they walked away from the whole show. So again, politics is an ever-changing game, and it remains to be seen whether One Nation can keep their momentum and build their momentum as we go to the run-up to the next federal election, and how the Liberals and the Nationals counter all of that, and indeed how the Labor Party counters all that, because I can assure you they're scratching their heads as well.
1: Yeah, yes, no, we know they are. Well, that's going to be very interesting to watch over the next year, little over a year. Certainly the first phase in all this is the budget being handed down tonight. Look, there's a lot of doom and gloom stories around this morning, Colin. What are you expecting?
3: Oh, look, obviously we've heard comment from the government recently about pending changes to our, you know, investment portfolios, tax and superannuation, negative gearing on investment properties, capital gains tax, trusts on, you know, all manner of tax on trusts, and there are, you know, a dozen or more trusts that that might affect. So that's going to change the way people look at how they save money for the future, for their future retirements and their so forth. It is basically shifting the goalposts. It is a complete backflip on what the government has said at the last election cycle approximately a year ago, where they gave a commitment not to change all of those rules and regulations around income tax and superannuation and capital gains and so forth. We don't know what the detail of that is yet, but we'll find that out tonight, obviously, and I'm sure all of the economic analysts will be busy seeing what that actually means, including me.
1: Colin, is the government jumping its shadows here, or are some of these moves necessary?
3: Look, there's arguments on both sides of this. For me, if you change capital gains tax, if you change superannuation investment laws, if you change negative gearing laws, if you change taxes on trusts and so forth, please explain to me how that makes housing more affordable for the younger generations. Mm. That's what I want to know. And it simply doesn't. It's a tax grab.
1: All right. Well, we'll certainly hear all the details tonight. It'll be interesting to get some of that feedback over the next couple of days. The other big issue, and we've heard you come out and there's petitions around the Inland Rail being canned.
3: Yeah, well, it is, and that's a very big disappointment for me. It's been around, that proposal, for a long time. All flavours of government are guilty for not delivering on the program. Obviously, there's been far too much to-ing and fro-ing and arguing the point over where to put it and where it goes and how much it costs and all these sorts of things. But it's a piece of nation-building infrastructure. Ultimately, we would like to have seen it end up in Gladstone, to turn the Port of Gladstone into an entry-exit point for container shipping. And if that were to happen, that would open up an enormous business and opportunity for central Queensland, the wider agricultural and mining and resource sector, all of our imports and exports that come to and leave Australia. And if that happened at the Port of Gladstone, that would be a wonderful thing for central Queensland. But the government now has canned the whole deal. It's going as far as Parkes, and that's where it stops.
1: As you said, Colin, I mean, this has been bounced around for a lot of years and it's gone through multiple governments and just never happened. What's been the sticking point with it?
3: Oh, as I say, egos and personalities who can't agree on how to fund it and where to put it. And that's pretty much the nutshell of it.
1: Easy as that. And so there is a petition?
3: There most certainly is. We've started a petition on it to the whole project. The National Party yesterday has made a commitment to re-establish the whole proposal. Again, you have to be in government to make it all work. So, once again, all revolves around who becomes the next government.
1: After a very busy week, you'll have a bit of a lighter, a bit of fun at the end of the week heading to the show.
3: Yes, the Calloid Valley Show on Friday up at Billawheeler, obviously. We'll be attending that out in central Queensland later in the following week out in Emerald, and going down to Comet, Springshaw, up to Capella, down to Bingo, so out in that area for the next foreseeable future after the parliamentary sitting.
1: All right, mate. Well, we look forward to seeing some of your comments and also what Central Queensland gets out of the federal budget tonight. Good to talk to you.
3: Yeah, good on you, Aaron, and good morning, Central Queensland.
1: Colin Boyce, member for Flynn, a definite no on any link to One Nation. 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

0: Boodle's Big Breakfast on 994RO. Thanks to Boodle's Meats and the Big Red Building on Bursica Street with the Beatles. Latest news, sport and weather coming up in just a sec. Soon we'll have a go at the 4RO Perry's IGA Secret Sound. $290 to spend at Perry's IGA, Wandle Dean Street in Yeppoon if it goes off this morning. Ready Is Your Clue was also recorded in one of the Perry stores. Good luck. And we'll catch up with the Mayor of the Livingston Shire, Adam Bellow, in the next half hour too. We know Central Queensland is the best place in the world to live, and it's time to celebrate it. With help from Capricorn Enterprise, we've gathered visits from the region's top destinations. You could be off to Ruby Vale Gem Gallery Holiday Apartments or win a sunset picnic experience for 10 people from the Salty Lime Co. How about that? 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
11: Good morning. Joseph Price with your local news. Two men accused of stealing a car and trying to ram a police vehicle have been charged. It's alleged the pair stole a grey Ford Everest from Dooloolu last Monday before it was seen driving dangerously in Rockhampton hours later. It'll be further alleged the vehicle drove directly at a police vehicle before crashing into a power pole. The dog squad helped catch the two men aged 19 and 31. They've been charged with a range of offences and will face the Rockhampton Magistrates Court in the coming weeks. Investigations are continuing. The Coalition has launched a Rescue Our Rail petition to fight for Australia's critical inland rail project. Spanning 1,600 kilometres from Melbourne to Brisbane, the project would also benefit regional areas such as central Queensland. It's since been scrapped by the federal government due to the cost. Member for Flynn, Colin Boyce, says we can expect more pain in tonight's federal budget.
12: Obviously, the Labor government is not the slightest bit interested in prosperity or the future of Queenslanders and particularly central Queenslanders. We are going to see this in the budget when it's all revealed about changes to superannuation, changes to negative gearing. And this goes hand in hand with this decision to can the inland rail.
11: The rising cost of living is putting charities under pressure, with many calling for more volunteers and donations. Gladstone's Salvation Army is asking locals to donate warm clothing as we head into the colder months. Annette Johnson from Salvos says we also need volunteers for their shops around the region.
13: So we've got back dock area, we've got sorting, we've got front floor. If you've got a bit of till experience, all I need to do is get a police check. So if you're happy to do that, we pay for that and we'd love to see as many as we could.
11: And a misplaced marsupial has been returned to its home after accidentally hitchhiking to Brisbane. The northern quoll was seen fleeing from a truck after it arrived in Brisbane, where it had been unknowingly hiding during a transit from central Queensland in March. Following a vet assessment and monitoring at Currumbin Wildlife Hospital, the quoll was released back into the wild in Rockhampton.
14: National News Now.
15: Morning, I'm Phoebe Humphrey. The Finance Minister is making no apologies for the broken promises that are expected in tonight's budget, which is tipped to include massive changes to negative gearing and capital gains tax concessions.
16: I hope that people see all of the decisions we've taken about getting the budget in better shape. Debt will be lower, the deficits will be smaller, the budget will be in a stronger position.
15: Katie Gallagher there on the ABC. There's been another delay for the Aussies returning home from the ship at the centre of the hantavirus outbreak. The group has been sent to the Netherlands in a last-minute detour after a plane failed to arrive in time. They'll arrive in Perth later this week where they'll quarantine. A 12-year-old boy is recovering in hospital after being dragged under a train in Melbourne. It's believed the Year 7 student's backpack got caught between two carriages. He's now in a serious condition. And the man charged with the White House Correspondents' Dinner shooting has pleaded not guilty. 31-year-old Cole Allen is facing multiple charges, including attempting to assassinate the president.
17: A man's toy shop. 450 grand grease cartridge from $10.
14: 994.0. Your sport now.
15: In sport, breaking news in the AFL world, Carlton coach Michael Voss has reportedly quit effective immediately. The Blues are currently equal last on the ladder with just one win this season. Josh Fraser is set to take over in the interim. And ex-Manly coach Anthony Seibold has spoken out about his sacking in his first public interview, admitting he had a gut feeling after the club's third straight loss. It comes as Seibold reveals he's switching codes, joining AFL club Collingwood in a part-time role for the rest of the season. That's the latest news and sport.
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17: A man's toy shop. 750mm dual-controlled industrial fans for just $189.
0: So basically, partly cloudy, slight chance of a shower, light winds becoming east to southeasterly, 15 to 25 k's throughout this morning. And you can lock that forecast in pretty much for the rest of the week. Strong wind warning for the Capricorn Coast and UV index today reaching 6, which is high. 27, the expected top today. Again, tomorrow might be a little bit cooler on Thursday. Yeppoon getting to 24 today, Gladstone 25, and Billawilla reaching 26. Currently sitting on 20 degrees in Rockhampton, Gladstone and Yeppoon. They've all been neck and neck all the way. Billawilla, 16.5 after an overnight low of 12.5.
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0: Tuesday mornings we check in with the Mayor of the Livingston Shire, Adam Bellow. We'll do that not too far away, but at 8:06. How'd you go with this? The 4RO Perry's IGA Secret Sound. $290 to spend if you get it right this morning. Ready is the clue. And it was recorded in one of those Perry's IGA stores, Wandledean Street of Yeppoon. I was thinking about giving another clue this morning, but we're working pretty well with the ones we've got. So let's give it another day. $290 to spend at Perry's IGA, Wandledean Street in Yeppoon. What comes to mind when you hear that? Good luck, 49227990. 4RO Perry's IGA Secret Sound. 7 past 8, Boodle's Big Breakfast on 990 4RO.

0: He's back and sounding better than ever. The 4RO Perry's IGA Secret Sound. Thanks to Perry's IGA, Dean Street, Wandle and Yeppoon.
1: How about this? Bob Pacey's on the phone to have a go at the 4RO Perry's IGA Secret Sound. G'day, Bob.
2: G'day, Aaron. How are you going, mate?
1: Good, mate. Yeah, beautiful day. What's the plan for you today?
2: Yeah. I'm off to golf at Emu Park.
1: I won't be
2: walking. I'm getting a buggy, but my son's over from Honiara.
1: Yeah.
2: A quick stay before he goes back to New Guinea, and he's challenged me. So it's going to be me, my son, and my grandson.
1: Nice.
2: And I haven't got the better handicap, so we'll see how we go.
1: Mate, you heard the forecast before. It's pretty blowy out there. It's going to be pretty tough out at the Emu Park Golf Club.
2: Oh, especially those ones where you go down that big hill towards the end.
1: Yeah.
2: That off the top of the rise and you're facing straight at Emu Park into the breeze is going to be a perler.
1: Yes, that's going to be interesting. All right, well, I wish you luck. And just looking at the skies, you might get a shower, but I think you'd be right.
2: Yeah. Well, the beer will taste better after the game anyway.
1: Good. Mate, this is the 4RO Perry's IGA Secret Sound. $290 to spend at Perry's IGA, Wandle Dean Street in Yeppoon if you get it right. What do you think?
2: Mate, the tip was ready, was it?
1: Yes, ready.
2: Ready? So I reckon it's opening the front door.
1: Opening the front door.
2: At the supermarket, getting ready for business.
1: Yeah, sounds good to me. Bob, I hope you have more luck out on the golf course.
2: I knew that was coming.
1: See you, buddy. Have a good day.
2: Thanks, mate. Same to you. Bye-bye.
1: Let's go to Neil. Morning, Neil.
3: Good morning. How you doing, Aaron?
1: I'm well. You're not playing golf today?
3: Oh, no, mate. I'm cleaning the pigeons.
1: There you go. Yeah, some of us have got stuff to do. Can't go and spend the day out at Emu Park Golf Club. Okay. Yeah. Neil, what do you think the 4RO Perry's IGA's secret sound is?
3: I think it's loading the fridge with metal cans.
1: Yeah, that's a good idea too, Neil. Nice thought, but it's not that either.
3: Oh, okay.
1: All right.
3: Thanks, Aaron.
1: Not a problem. So we'll pass $300 tomorrow, $310 to spend at Perry's IGA, Wandle Dean Street, Yeppoon tomorrow morning. Thanks to Perry's IGA, Wandle Dean Street, Yeppoon.
0: We've spun up another winner on the 4RO Wonder Wheel, thanks to Harvey Norman Electrical and Computers.
1: $14.50 to spend. What numbers are we looking for?
4: 16 would be nice, but 18's fine.
1: Well, I can tell you we're in the teens. Wayne, 16.
4: I got it.
1: You got it.
4: Joe.
1: You sure did.
4: Unbelievable.
0: Wonder what's going to happen next. The 4RO Wonder Wheel, thanks to Harvey Norman Electrical and Computers, on the talk of Central Queensland, 990 4RO.
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0: Boodle's Big Breakfast, thanks to Boodle's Mates in the Big Red Building on Bursiger Street at 20 past 8. Latest news, sport and weather not too far away. Winning song in 4RO's Clash of the Chords, thanks to Antonio's. It's Bonnie Tyler this morning, holding out for a hero up against Total Eclipse of the Heart. Which one are we going to play? We'll find out soon. Vote now on our Facebook page, or 49227990. And also on this day coming up, thanks to Move Mobility. But at 20 past 8, always a pleasure to head to the coast. The Mayor of the Livingston Shire, Adam Bellow, good morning.
1: Hey, good morning, Aaron, and good morning to your listeners. It's great to be with you on this beautiful Tuesday morning.
0: Absolutely. Have you had many showers on the coast this morning?
1: Look, if there was any, I don't think it was much. Because when Cody and I walked through the Lammermoor Native Gardens, it looked fairly dry, but it felt like it might have rained. So we could certainly do with a bit because it is drying up very quickly. So, and speaking to some of our Rural Fire Brigade guys, they're certainly looking to implement hazard reduction burns, and we want to work with them to make sure they can get onto them as soon as they can when the conditions are right, because it is drying up and there is a lot of fuel out there.
0: Absolutely. Tell me about the small business get together you've got coming up.
1: I'm so glad you asked. That's this Thursday. We've got at 5:30. Till 7:30, we're having a dinner at the Sailing Club there. It's an invite if you're interested. And the topic is building the future of small business. So Council is, as part of Small Business Month, wanting to connect with our small business community, learn from them how we can be better and how we can be partnered with them better and basically do business together better so that we get out of their way and allow them to get on with what they do best. So looking forward to Thursday night's small business community meeting there. It should be really good.
0: There's some terrific small businesses on the coast.
1: Oh, there absolutely is. And in some ways, when I hear the term small business, I almost feel it's incorrectly labelled, because when you say small, it almost appears as if it's sort of insignificant or, you know, of not much seriousness. And yet, really, it may be small by name, but to those people that are running it, it is absolutely the biggest thing potentially in their lives, apart from their families, of course. But it's everything that they get out of bed for, to work for us, everything that they're focused on, because that's how they make a living. That's how they pay for their mortgage. That's how they put their kids through school. So it may be small in name, but it's certainly not by definition. So we certainly recognise it at Council, and they want to do everything we can to make sure that their small businesses are actually big in the way that they succeed.
0: Well done. Yep, absolutely. So that's Thursday morning, Thursday lunchtime, yep.
1: That's Thursday night from 5:30 till 7:30. If you're interested, jump on Council's website. And I was reminded of the story of, if I can just finish with this, Aaron.
0: Yep.
1: So Mark Boris, who's a pretty high-profile business bloke from Sydney, he's got a great podcast. He started Wizard Home Loans back when he was about 30. He starts that company. It just goes berserk. Kerry Packer reaches out and says, I want to buy your business, and I'm going to pay you how much you want for it. And he says, $25 million. Holy jeezy. Yep, I'll buy it. And Mark Boris nearly fell off the phone. And Packer says to him, but you come in tomorrow, we'll do the deal. So he goes into the Sydney office up this big high rise, walks into Packer's office. It's this massive big oak table. Packer's sitting behind it, this enormous man. He's got his cigar, his scotch. And Mark Boris is a young 25-year-old hoping to secure a $25 million deal. And Packer says to him, what is your business about? And he's thinking to himself, well, you're going to buy it. You're going to pay $25 million. You know what it's about. And he said, no, what business you're in? And he didn't know how to answer it because he thought it was so obvious. And he went to say, I'm in the business of finance. And Packer interrupted and he said, no, I'll tell you what business you're in. And this is for anyone in small business, remember. He said, you're in the business of creating opportunities and the hopes and dreams for young Australians to be able to get finance to get into their home.
0: Wow.
1: You're not selling finance. You're selling dreams. And I'm reminded of that with our small businesses, that you're not just a carpenter. You're building someone's home. You're not just a lawnmower man. You're creating beautiful open spaces for people to enjoy. So with that sort of theme, we really want to show our small businesses that we recognise that they are vitally important, and we want to do all we can to help them succeed.
0: That's a great story. Yeah, fantastic. Have you got an update for us on the Arrival Plaza over in Keppel?
1: The update is that it is coming out of the ground absolutely extremely well. The builders are making really good progress. I'm reluctant to say that they're on time because when we did that with the swimming pool, it rained for the next 3 months.
0: Yes.
1: And then every time we set a date, it got pushed back. But the positive news I'm hearing is the slab's done, and that was the biggest challenge they had. The walls are going up, and we really are encouraged by the progress that the contractors are making. It's never easy building things on an island, but they're doing a great job. And just the talk around the tourism community around Great Keppel Island, even with the Hideaway's recent news of being successful to getting 50-50 funding,
0: it's great.
1: $2 million from the federal government, I think it was. Forgive me if it's a state government, but importantly, they've been funded $2 million towards building a new, investing in their bistro, their restaurant. And that's a large part because they're confident that the direction that council's taking, we're investing on the island through that $25 million infrastructure fund over there. So really encouraging signs just around Great Keppel Island. So great, we should have a completion on that towards sort of latter part of the year, and look forward to that exciting project.
0: So what about the businesses that will go in there? Are applications or tenders open now?
1: Yeah, oh, they've been open for quite some months. They've closed. The two successful businesses are yet to be brought before the council to vote on.
0: Right.
1: My understanding is those tenders went very well, and we'll be pleased to be able to have two businesses operating out of the Arrivals Plaza that will really complement the experience for those going on the Great Keppel Island. And it'll also help offset the cost of the Arrivals Plaza. So it'll be a great balance and all around just improve the experience for day visitors and people staying overnight on Great Keppel Island.
0: Just brilliant. Such good news for the island, isn't it? It's just great that it's surging ahead the way it is.
1: Oh, it's tremendous. And I guess the timing is always the key. For so many years, that funding was made available through the state government, the previous state government, but it went from power and water, then it went to something on the island, and then ultimately it just stagnated. And there was so much fatigue, I think, from people towards Great Keppel Island because nothing seemed to happen. But the positive news is that, that's certainly changed and things are happening on the island. Businesses are feeling the confidence of that. And that's at a time when fuel is, the cost of fuel is extremely challenging for those operators, but they're digging in, they're resilient, and I think they can see a positive future for Great Keppel Island, which must give them hope that the long-term viability and financial potential of Great Keppel Island is certainly in a much more positive state.
0: Absolutely. Good to talk to you this morning. Thanks for the update.
1: Always a pleasure, Aaron. Have a good day.
0: You too. Adam Bellow, Mayor of the Livingston Shire. News is next.
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0: Absolutely. 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

0: So dig out the lava lamp, put on an episode of the Brady Bunch, and relive the 70s with us. 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
4: Good morning. Joseph Price with your local news. A push for the Inland Rail project to be saved after it was scrapped by the federal government. It would span from Melbourne to Brisbane, but would connect regional areas, including in central Queensland. The coalition has now launched a petition to rescue the project. Nationals leader Matt Canavan says it would have far-reaching benefits.
5: It's going to deliver goods and freight so much more efficiently and quicker around our country. That would open up more jobs. It would save costs. It would reduce emissions. It would save us diesel and increase our fuel security. So many benefits were to come from this Inland Rail project.
4: You can sign the petition at rescueourrail.com. A crash involving a bike and a car at Clinton has left a woman in hospital. It happened at the intersection of the Dawson Highway and Olsen Avenue around 11:30 a.m. yesterday. Paramedics have taken the woman in her 40s to Gladstone Hospital in a stable condition with facial injuries. A series of community information sessions will be held in central Queensland to teach locals about grid infrastructure planned for the region. The informal drop-in sessions will allow community members to meet the project team, view information displays and ask questions about their role in maintaining grid stability. Powerlink representatives will be visiting Gladstone, Stanwell and Nebo in May. Another dangerous road is getting upgrades under the federal government's Black Spot program. The intersection of Dean and Elphinstone Streets at Bursica will get a dedicated right turn arrow signals on all approaches to boost safety. Works are underway and will be finished by June. Further Black Spot projects in the region include upgrades at Razorback Road, which are expected to begin in the coming months. And central Queensland is home to two new multi-millionaires. Each person held one of the eight Division 1 winning entries for Saturday Gold Lotto, with $2.5 million coming their way. A Frenchville man has already claimed his prize, and the hunt is over for an Emerald couple who had

0: No idea they had won until they checked their ticket. So far this year, Central Queensland has enjoyed 3 major lottery wins worth more than $6 million.
1: National News now.
2: Morning, I'm Phoebe Humphrey. Aussies who've been stuck on that hantavirus-affected cruise will spend 2 days quarantining in the Netherlands after getting off the ship. Infectious diseases expert Professor Robert Boy agrees with the idea of a further 3-week quarantine for them once they're flown to Perth.
3: I think it makes sense and cautious measures are important.
2: Audio there on 7. Treasurer Jim Chalmers will hand down the Albanese government's 5th budget tonight. Changes to the capital gains tax discount and negative gearing, cuts to the NDIS and a fuel security package among the measures already made public. New South Wales police say the discovery of a body believed to be Julian Ingram's in the state's central west brings relief. The 37-year-old had been on the run since January after killing his pregnant ex, her aunt and her friend in Lake Cargeligo. And polycystic ovary syndrome, which affects 170 million women worldwide, has been renamed. It will now be known as polyendocrine metabolic ovarian syndrome, or PMOS, because it covers more than just cysts.
1: The Home Property Network. Buying, selling, finance, renting, valuations and more. 994.0. 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
2: In sport, Michael Voss has reportedly quit as coach as Carlton. It's believed he stood down from the position effective immediately. Josh Fraser is set to take over as interim coach of the Blues. And Broncos star Ben Hunt admits he'd be stoked with any position in the Queensland Origin side. The Maroons veteran has been used as a utility over the past few series. Hunt telling Nine he's hoping Slater still has his number.
4: Well, I'm happy with any role within Origin. I spent 10 minutes in the centres that game, so happy to pop out there anywhere.
2: That's the latest news and sport.
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5: Partly cloudy, slight chance of a shower. Those light winds becoming east to southeasterly, 15 to 25 throughout this morning. I'm looking over at the flags in front of the courthouse. They're just waving a little bit, not too bad. There is a strong wind warning, though, for the Capricorn coast. UV index reaching 6, which is high today. 27, the expected top for Rockhampton. Yeppoon getting to 24. Gladstone reaching 25. And Billawilla atop of 26. Pretty similar temperatures, pretty similar forecast again tomorrow. We've reached 20 degrees in Rockhampton. In fact, we got to 20, and then it's just gotten a little bit cooler, maybe with those breezes about. Only by a smidgen. 21 degrees currently in Gladstone, 20 degrees in Yeppoon, and 19 now in Billawilla.
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5: G'day, it's Aaron. 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Aaron.Stevens@4RO.com.au. On this day's coming up, looking back on the 12th of May. But first...
1: It's like the argument over whether pineapple goes on a pizza, anchovies or no anchovies. 4ROs. Clash of the Chords. Thanks to Antonio's Express. Pizza for pizza lovers. Musgrave Street.
5: Yes, we've been hearing how Bonnie Tyler isn't very well. She's in a coma now after suffering cardiac arrest, and that was after her health issues just recently in a Portuguese hospital. So our thoughts go out to Bonnie Tyler. I put her up this morning with a couple of songs in 4RO's Clash of the Chords, thanks to Antonio's Express, pizza, pasta, ribs and more in Musgrave Street. And I put Holding Out for a Hero up against Total Eclipse of the Heart. I thought Total Eclipse of the Heart might win, but it was a landslide. Poor Holding Out for a Hero, only a handful of votes. So this one got across the line. If you voted, you're in the running for the pizza prize, thanks to Antonio's. It's 4RO.

0: Boodle's Big Breakfast on 994 RO with Bonnie Tyler. Total eclipse of the heart. Our thoughts go out to her this morning. But big win for Total Eclipse of the Heart and 4RO's Clash of the Chords, thanks to Antonio's Express, pizza, pasta, ribs and more in Musgrave Street. If you voted this morning, if you vote tomorrow morning, anytime this week, you'll go on the running for the pizza prize, which we'll draw on Friday morning when we catch up with Jeff from Antonio's. But get yourself in that draw, and remember, over 40 varieties of pizzas to choose from, those delicious pastas, the new recipe ribs and so much more, even your salads. Go and grab your salads from Antonio's. Mike Griffin has texted me. He said there is a line of showers from Samuel Hill to Heron, which has been a feature all this month. So, I got a call from Peter just a short time ago. Marlborough, he said there was he was driving through some showers at that point in time. So a couple of showers just dotting our region, likely to see a mil or so on the gauge here and there. We'll keep an eye on it. Mind you, Samuel Hill, already 8 mils. Any more since then? No, about 8 mils. Williamson, about 1.4. At 16 to 9 on this day, coming up in just a sec, thanks to Move Mobility. Now, don't forget, 4RO is the home of the continuous call team, and this weekend is Magic Round, and you can catch all the action of Magic Round right here on 994RO with the continuous call team. Starts Friday night with the Rabbitohs going head-to-head with the Dolphins. Good game. Great stuff. Rabbitohs-Dolphins game to start it off. Saturday, you've got score updates right throughout the afternoon before the huge doubleheader as the Roosters take on the Cowboys. Teams in good form. Cowboys let it slip last weekend. And the Eels take on the Storm. Interesting to see how that one goes after the Storm thrashed the Eels at the beginning of the season. And we'll wrap it up all on Sunday with the Warriors clashing with the Broncos. Another good game, plus scores right across the afternoon. On the continuous call team here on 4RO, the best call in the country, thanks to NRG Industrial, Coco Brew, ARB Rockhampton, the Home Property Network, Swell Finance, Flamingo, and Century 21 Solutions. 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

0: It's 9.94 RO, the talk of central Queensland. Good morning, Boodle's Big Breakfast. Thanks to Boodle's Meats and the Big Red Building on Bursiger Street. Check out those specials on the Facebook page. Or remember, meat packs online to click and collect or get your meat delivered. Or just do what I do. Just drop into the Big Red Building on Bursiger Street. Grab yourself something for dinner on the way home. Look at all those wonderful selections that they have in the case at Boodle's Meats. That's it for the Boodle's Big Breakfast this morning. Back again tomorrow morning from 5.30. And Luke filling in on the Boodle's Big Breakfast for the next couple of days. I'm taking a couple of days off. Got the latest news, sport and weather next, then Jason Matthews and mornings, thanks to Bolsover Dental. From midday today, Carla's back. Carla's back thanks to the Heritage Hotel. And from 3 o'clock this afternoon, Andrew the Bear filling in for Luke, which he'll do over the next couple of days. Don't forget, from 4 o'clock this afternoon, your chance to win a four-pack of Galactic Donuts. It's 4RO's Awesome Foursome. All you got to do is listen for the four songs after 4 o'clock and work out what they have in common. Go to our Facebook page, share it with us, and if you're right, then you'll win for yourself, or you'll be going to the draw for the four-pack of donuts, thanks to Galactic Donuts on Musgrave Street. I got to tell you, pretty easy this afternoon. Might take you two or three songs to work it out, but the Village People Can't Stop the Music features this afternoon after 4 o'clock in 4RO's Awesome Foursome. So listen out this afternoon from 4RO's Awesome Foursome, thanks to Galactic Donuts in Musgrave Street. Make sure you work it out. 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In the meantime, have a great day. Remember, you can get in touch anytime if there's something on your mind, something you want to share. 49227990 is the number, or aaron.stevens@4ro.com.au. As I said, I'll catch you in a couple of days. Luke Cross on the Boodle's Big Breakfast tomorrow morning here on 4RO.
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6: Good morning, Joseph Price with your local news. A manhunt is underway after a person set a speed camera on fire in Barney Point. Sergeant Wayne Butcher with the details of the offence.
7: Someone's obviously either been detected or has a gripe against speed cameras for some reason, and in the early hours of the 9th of May, someone decided to light up the speed camera, which was parked on Hopper Road. Our investigations are continuing in relation to that. He's used a couple of jerry cans, and we will have some footage and some pictures of that male.
6: Police are appealing to anyone with information or relevant footage to come forward. Two men have been charged following a burglary and dangerous operation of a motor vehicle west of Rockhampton. Police say they stole a grey Ford Everest from a Dululu property on the Leichhardt Highway last Monday. The car was then seen driving dangerously in Rockhampton before the driver tried to ram a police vehicle and crashed into a power pole. Two men were arrested nearby and charged with a string of property crimes. The 19 and 31-year-old men will face the Rockhampton Magistrates Court in the coming weeks. A petition has been launched by the Coalition to save the Inland Rail project, which was scrapped by the federal government. It would span from Melbourne to Brisbane, but would connect regional areas, including in central Queensland. Member for Flynn, Colin Boyce, says it's a blow for our region.
8: The Inland Rail was proposed to go to Gladstone, the largest deep water port north of Brisbane, and this is a huge blow to everybody in central Queensland. The opportunities for the future, the ability to be able to develop that port into an entry-exit point for container shipping.
6: With more people doing it tough, charities like the Salvation Army are being put under pressure from high demand for their services. They've put the call out for more donations, especially for warm clothes as we head towards winter. Annette Johnson from the Salvos says there's also a need for volunteers.
9: We've sort of been impacted big time, but we also are chasing some volunteers. And honestly, you guys out there as well, men, women, like kids out of school, we don't care. We just want help and so we can get it out to the public.
6: And a rare marsupial has returned to Rockhampton after it accidentally hitchhiked to Brisbane. The northern quoll was seen fleeing from a truck after it arrived in Brisbane, where it had been unknowingly hiding during the transit in March. Following a vet assessment and monitoring at Currumbin Wildlife Hospital, the quoll was released back into the wild in Rockhampton.
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11: Morning, I'm Phoebe Humphrey. Jim Chalmers has described tonight's budget as ambitious and difficult. The Treasurer is preparing to hand down the Albanese government's fifth budget with a focus on tax reform, housing and investment. He says it will have more than the usual amount of savings.
12: The budget will be about helping people through this global oil shock at the same time as we reform our tax system and our economy for the future as well.
11: Aussie passengers have been evacuated from the hantavirus-hit cruise ship. The group of five will now head to the Netherlands before flying into Perth later this week to quarantine. They were originally expected to land in Australia tonight. Donald Trump has warned the ceasefire with Iran is on life support after rejecting Tehran's latest response to his peace deal. And this year's Eurovision is shaping up to be one of the most politically charged ever. National broadcasters in Spain, the Netherlands, Ireland, Slovenia and Iceland are boycotting the event due to Israel's participation. Australia's Delta Goodrum will perform in the second semi on Thursday.
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11: In sport, Michael Voss has decided to quit Carlton after a disastrous start to the AFL season with just one win under their belts. The club is yet to release an official statement. Josh Fraser is set to take over as interim coach. To NRL relief for the Storm with fullback Sua Falongo set to play against the Eels on Saturday. He's been cleared of a facial fracture after a collision to stop Taylor May from scoring at the weekend. And Tottenham is now 2 points clear of the EPL relegation zone after a one-all draw with Leeds. That's the latest news and sport.
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18: Partly cloudy and a slight chance of a shower for Rockhampton, but we have seen showers falling in other parts of Capricornia this morning. There's a strong wind warning for the Capricorn coast, and UV index of 6, which is high, so cover up if you're in the sun. Rocky atop at 27 degrees today, Yeppoon getting to 24, Gladstone 25 and Billawilla 26. Right now sitting on 20 degrees in Billawilla, Rockhampton and Yeppoon, 21 in Gladstone.
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0: And by the way, with Penny Erie, we're going to play. Are we playing the Greek Madonna again, are we, by the way? I love this. Have a go. Here we go. Of course, everyone knows who this is. It's Anna Vissi. The Greek... Oh, why am I doing impersonations? The Greek Madonna. When you hear her before midday as well, that's when your chance to win that. I've got to stop with the impersonations. Or the accents. I'm not very good at it, am I? No. What else is happening? Oh, Chloe Affleck's going to check out the news for us today. Olympia has the traffic. You can have your say. 133-882 is our open line for a Maysim. 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With all of those, all you have to do is search 4BC. 12 past nine, let's rip into our...
1: 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And now, Jason Matthews comments.
0: If you haven't realised, tonight is budget night. I'm not going to talk about it too much today, but here on 4BC, we'll have the lot tonight. We'll have analysis, reaction, spin, counter spin. But let me just shed a light on what may be happening tonight, okay? Because before a single dollar is announced, well, we've had some leaks, but before we announce officially what's going to happen, before a single graph goes up on the screen, before the Treasurer says cost of living relief for the 47th time, we already know the buzzwords. And tonight won't just be a budget, it'll be the Olympic Games of political buzzwords. There won't even be any silver or bronze medals. It'll all be gold. It's going to be incredible. You'll hear global uncertainty. Oh, that's going to be good. That means things are expensive and it's definitely someone else's fault. Fair enough. You'll hear challenging the international conditions. Translation? Iran, Trump, diesel, shipping lanes, cyclones, anything except five budgets of government spending. You'll hear that. Tick. Then comes my favourite, housing supply measures. That's politicians speak for, we've held another summit. 40,000 affordable homes promised by 2029. And after 17 months, well, we're sitting at roughly 889 completed. And at this rate, your grandkids might officially move in around the same time Brisbane hosts the 2088 Olympics. Forget 2032. And then there's the famous 1.2 million homes target. Magnificent number, beautiful number, as Trump would say. Inspirational. That's like winning a lotto jackpot. Australia still needs roughly another million homes by 2029. But there's going to be, I don't know, red tape relief. Ah, red tape relief. There we have it. Because it's got a, yeah, anyway. Another expert panel, maybe another logo will come out. Then we move to immigration. Tonight, you won't hear the words oversupply or pressure on infrastructure. No. We've got to spin this. You'll hear skilled migration pathways, economic participation. It sounds fantastic until you realise 300 families are inspecting the same two-bedroom rental in Logan. Fact. And inflation? Oh, inflation will apparently be imported now. Apparently, none of it has anything to do with government spraying money around like a bloke who's just discovered Afterpay. No, inflation is overseas. Inflation has arrived on a boat. Inflation comes through the Strait of Hormuz carrying a jerry can full of diesel. And of course, there's going to be handouts tonight. Whilst inflation's up, let's make it worse. Why not? Because every modern budget now comes with a cash splash. Here's $75. Here's, you know, $150. Here's a rebate, a supplement, a bonus, a relief payment. You get so many one-off payments these days that you half expect the Treasurer to start throwing fuel vouchers out like Oprah. You have one. You get a subsidy. Everybody gets a subsidy. And finally tonight, watch for the generational politics. This is the new buzzword. This is the king, the queen, the prince, the princess of buzzwords. Gen X and boomers will once again be made to feel like economic war criminals for having the audacity to buy a house in 1994 when interest rates were around about 17%. And we also had phones that were just attached to walls. But tonight's budget won't just be about numbers. No. It'll be about the buzzwords designed to make you feel better while your grocery bill, insurance premium, rent and power bills quietly keep climbing in the background. That's a fact. Because in modern politics, if you can't fix the problem, just rename it or blame someone else. That's what happens. What buzzword are you expecting to hear tonight? 133-882 is our open line for Watch Smoke Alarms. We'd love to hear from you this morning, 17 past 9.
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0: Past nine. I hope my editorial this morning saves you from watching the budget tonight. I've basically covered off all the buzzwords, although I might be missing a couple. Janine says, Jason, you're spot on. I hope people see this for what it is. The government has destroyed this country. My buzzword is definitely challenging with a side of uncertainty. 100%, Janine. Yes, it has been challenging and there's obviously a lot of uncertainty, Iran. We spoke about this like a month ago when this first kicked off. What are we going to blame on the war in Iran? And tonight is the perfect stage. And don't be fooled. And I know you won't because you're too smart. But inflation the highest in the world before the war in Iran. Interest rates highest in the world before Iran. Government spending out of control, immigration out of control, all before Iran. So don't fall for it. I know you won't. 133-882 is our open line for Watch Smoke Alarms. Let's go to BJ and Inogra. Good morning, BJ.
10: Hey, Jason. How are you going?
0: Oh, mate, I'm excited.
10: Me too. I'm big Kev excited. I can't wait to see what the lovely bureaucrats in the Canberra bubble have cooked up for us, considering, you know, Dr. Spin Jim and Arnie Katie don't have a finance or economics qualification between them.
0: So you know what? I was just looking at the Senate's estimates. That's my favourite part. That's my favourite television show. Forget maths. The Senate estimates provides better television than anything. I love Katie Gallagher, who's got no idea about anything, particularly finances, trying to explain costs and how much we're saving. It's funny. Just Google it. It's hilarious.
10: It is hilarious, and they've all been on the telly this morning spinning, all the lies that they denied, and even though the whole country can see that they've clearly lied about negative gearing and capital gains, it just makes you sick.
0: Yeah.
10: It makes me sick, and I can't wait to see these awful grubs booted out of office.
0: But me too, BJ. And we'll talk more about that after 10 o'clock. Should there be a super coalition? We'll get to that after 10 o'clock. And the thing is, we'll talk about inflation. So your interest rates go up, which leads to your mortgage and your rents going up. We know all that, right? But tonight, to make it worse, here's some more free money. Like, this is the time where we should be going, you know what, we're clamping down on everyone, including young voters, who are going to be the big winners out of this, because that's where the most votes are now. They don't care about you and I. Do not give a stuff about you and I. They only care about young voters and getting their votes. So we don't count. Well, you know what? We do. We do count. I know my kids won't vote for them. I've brainwashed them, but it's part of the problem. On the text, Daniel says supply chain disruptions. That'll be their tick, Daniel. Good call, buddy. Jan says, morning, Jason. You're all fired up today. I thought I was being quite reserved. Chloe, am I being fired up? Yeah, she says kind of. Right. Yeah, okay. I cannot think of anything to add. You've covered it all. Now we have to wait and hear all the lies tonight. Jan from Kippering. Oh, there'll be plenty. Watch people's noses grow tonight, Jan, is all I'm going to say. Lynn says, I know voters are hurting financially, but this budget's going to fix you by making you worse off. That's what they're basically going to say, Lynn. You walk around going, oh, he's all right, that Chalmers bloke. And you go, wait on. He's just robbed from my right pocket and put it in my left pocket. Dave from Yangon says, yay, budget night, 2-minute noodles. Woohoo. Is that just for tonight, Dave, or is that moving forward? Because that's all you can afford. And can I just say that's false advertising? Have you ever cooked 2-minute noodles in 2 minutes? No. We should get onto that next. That's our big topic tomorrow. Let's do an investigation into that. I did see a text from one of my listeners, Andrew, I can't read it out on air, but thank you for your text. Roz says, morning, Jason. My message to the Treasurer, socialists eventually run out of other people's money. Smart Maggie T. Joy says, Albo and Chalmers saying the CGT will free up houses who, for all the migrants bringing into the country, don't see all the things migrants living on. So here comes the house. Yeah, I'm sorry, Joy, that text is not making much sense. Good morning, Jason. I thought Effie from Acropolis Now was the Greek Madonna. Cheers, Anthony. Just changing the subject there. Yes, okay, I'm sorry. Okay, so it's Anna Vissi and Effie. How good was Effie? And Graham says, Jason, three conservative parties, we're going to talk about this after 10 o'clock this morning, got together to get rid of a woeful Labor government in New Zealand. Works well. Lux and PM. The other two leaders take turns 6 months each to be deputy PM. Try anything to get rid of this Labor Party, says. That's Graham and Ascot. Graham, thank you for your text. 133-882 is our open line. Thanks to Watch Smoke Alarms. Won't even say on anything this morning. Or you can shoot us a text, 0499-880-882. Just checking out what's been making news over the last 24 hours. A single vehicle crash overnight in Beenleigh at 11:01 p.m. Paramedics were called to the Pacific Motorway northbound for a single vehicle incident. Four patients were assessed on scene and transported to Logan Hospital in stable condition with various injuries, including leg and wrist injuries and rib pain. There's been some drink driving in Bibinda in North Queensland. A 49-year-old woman has been charged after she allegedly recorded a breath test 5 times the legal limit on Saturday the 9th of May. 5 times. What's that? Point two five. Is that? Jeez. At around 8 o'clock, officers responded to reports of a blue Mazda 3 driving dangerously around Bibinda. The vehicle was pulled over on Knowles Street and the woman refused to comply with a roadside breath test. She was taken to Bibinda Station where she allegedly returned a breath alcohol reading, of 0.255%. The Bibinda woman has been charged with 1 count of driving under the influence. The 49-year-old is set to appear at Innisfail Magistrates Courts on the 1st of June. And an armour guard van has allegedly been held up at gunpoint in Hervey Bay. Just after 6:30 this morning, police and emergency services were called to a shopping centre on Ibis Boulevard following reports a man had threatened an armour guard security officer with a firearm. It's alleged a physical altercation ensued and the security officer fired a shot before the man fled the scene in an orange Ford Ranger with large amounts of cash. Thankfully, no one was injured and the Ford Ranger was later intercepted on Craignish Road with the man taken into custody. That's what's been happening in the last 24 hours. I mentioned it with Dean and Soph today, and I don't want to be self-indulgent, but I thought no doubt we all go through these things. And today I'm getting an MRI, and I'm a baby. I absolute sook, and I'll admit it. But let me explain why. I'm having an MRI, I get claustrophobic. I can't handle being in a confined space. And it's something that's only rare. It's something that's coming lately. It's later in life. I never used to have a problem with it. And when you've got a big melon like mine, like I've got a massive head. It was, well, the team this morning, Garrett, said, you've got a massive head. So my face, I'm literally licking the top of the MRI machine. Like it's flattening my nose. So I've got to have one of those done today. And I just, it's my greatest fear, apart from Labor winning another federal election, an MRI is my greatest fear. I can't handle it. And by the way, why does everyone else leave the room and go into another area that's secured, airlocked, wearing, like it's flattening my nose.

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8: 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Rai Rai has another pick. Small people.
9: Why didn't you just tell us that? How can you be scared of dwarfs? Weird. 133-882 for Watch Smoke Alarms. Let's go to Pete and Caboolture. Hello, Pete.
10: G'day, Jase. How you going, buddy?
9: I'm very good, mate. I'm not even joking, mate. MRIs make me feel very, very uncomfortable.
10: No, I understand, mate. When you get slipped back in that tunnel, it feels like the world's closing in on you. But the last time I went and had one was the Prince of Charles Hospital. Before they slip in, they said, would you like to listen to some music? I said, yes, I would.
9: Yeah.
10: And they said, anything in particular? And I said, yes, Iron Maiden, thanks. I'd be joking, not thinking. And that, and they piped Iron Maiden through, so I had the most relaxing half hour I ever had.
9: How can you have a relaxing...
10: listen to music.
9: How can you relax to Iron Maiden? I mean, it probably sound like the machine itself, but it goes like that.
10: No, it's relaxing for me. But you can pick your own music. But yeah, it was very relaxing, and I came out not even worried about being in the thing. So
9: you know what I'm going to put on?
10: Personal music.
9: I've thought long and hard about this, Pete. I think I'm going to put Hotel California by the Eagles on.
10: Yeah, I hope it lasts longer than what you want it for, mate.
9: Yeah, me too.
10: Good choice, though.
9: Yeah, thank you, mate. Dale is in Mount Walker. Hello, Dale.
11: Hello, how are you?
9: Nervous.
11: I don't blame you one bit. I'm absolutely terrified, or whatever word you can find for it.
9: They're horrible, these MRIs.
11: I've only done it once.
9: You've had one?
11: I've only done it once.
9: Yep.
11: Yes, because I had an injury in my neck and I had to have it for that. What I done was I had, when I went in there, I was just too terrified to do anything. I just...
9: Oh, we've lost Dale.
11: No,
9: we lost you for a minute there. So you went and had yours once, yes. We're losing Dale. We'll have to come back to Dale. So I want to hear Dale's story. Can we just check her phone line, please? Make sure it's okay. Mark's in our jester. Good morning, Mark.
12: G'day, mate. How you going?
9: Good. How are you? Now, you've only had one recently.
12: Yeah, just about 2 weeks ago, I had to go in and have an MRI on my prostate.
9: Oh, no.
12: We don't know yet, so we'll see. But
9: well, good luck with that.
12: Not too worried. But, yeah, look, it was. I don't like them either. I've had one once before, and as you go into that tunnel, it's sort of a horrible feeling. I thought, oh, I can understand how people get upset. But I just closed my eyes, and then you don't know you're in there.
9: Yeah, I did that.
12: I was in there for like about 45 minutes this time.
9: Yeah.
12: And yeah, they put earplugs in and then they put the headphones on and they played music.
9: Yeah.
12: I'm not sure that they asked me what sort of music, but you can still hear the machine over all that, you know, weird noises. But yeah, I just close my eyes and think of better things and it doesn't bother me anymore. So that's all I can suggest is just close your eyes and think of where you'd rather be.
9: Well, yeah, good point, Mark, and that's good advice. I try that as well, but then I start thinking about the mess that the country's in. And I start, and then the thought of Albo comes up front of mind. And I get really angry while I'm laying there going, what a mess this country's in. Hey, we've got Dale back. Dale, sorry, you're saying about your MRI. Hopefully we've got a better line.
13: Yes, hello. Are you there?
9: Yep, I'm here. Go ahead.
13: Hello.
9: Yes.
13: I'm radio. Okay, sorry.
9: That's all right.
13: What I've done, I am so scared, senseless. But anyway, I went in there, and then first they gave me some Valium, and then I laid down on the table thing that goes in there.
9: Yeah.
13: And then because it's my neck, they put this cage over my face,
9: yeah,
13: like Hannibal Lecter.
9: Yeah.
13: Well, that was funny. That wasn't funny. I said, no, I can't do this. I'm sorry. I can't do this. And then they said, oh, you'll be right, you've got the button to push. And if you push the button, we'll pull you out straight away. And I thought, well, I can't trust those guys, I don't know them. So what I did was I asked my husband to hold on to my foot outside.
9: Yeah.
13: And then if I couldn't stand it, I was going to wiggle my foot and it was going to pull me out.
9: Oh, he's allowed in the room.
13: He was, and he had to have one of those things on.
9: Yeah.
13: You know, those.
9: Like a lead suit, something like that.
13: A lead suit on. So that's the only way I could get it done.
9: And he got a free X-ray. So, I mean, I guess it worked out all right for you.
13: He got one on his hands and his feet. Yeah.
9: Oh, what a great man, Dale. Thank you.
13: Could not. True.
9: Unbelievable. What a great man. Dale, I got to go, but yeah. I wouldn't be doing that. And it worries me that the other staff are in this padded room all locked up in hazmat suits and just as you and this machine going bum, bum, bum, bum, bum, bum. I had one of those cages put on my head last time and that made it worse. Made it absolute worse. Helen says South supporters should be brave and enjoy the MRI. Come on. Listen to the Beach Boys and think if lying in the beach in Hawaii or Celtic Thunder, I go to sleep no problem at all. Helen, I don't know how. Morning, Jason. I'm a 55-year-old male, ditto Terry. Did an MRI at the Mater Hospital in December last year for a heart examination. I hope everything's all good, mate. I couldn't do it because of claustrophobia. I sent my GP for a tablet, made another appointment 2 weeks ago under sedation, which calmed the body's central nerve system, worked extremely well, and it ended up feeling quite cozy in the machine. And guess what? I was listening to your show at the time. Well, that's enough to put you to sleep without the sedation. Good on you, mate. Maybe I could listen to the podcast. That's what I'll do. Or I could listen to Carla. I'll listen to Carla's podcast if I want to relax. Just take it easy. You're not the only one, Jason, scared of an MRI. I have CT scan bad enough. Don't think I could go through with that either, Joy. So I'm not the only one. Except for Doug says, don't be a sook. Thanks for your support. Just put on an eye mask. And ask for earphones with music. You won't even know it's happening. Good luck, Jimmy from Rocky. Thanks, Jimmy. At least your words are a lot nicer than Doug's. Andrews, come on, Jason. Take a dose of concrete and harden up. Jeez. Vanessa said, when I had to have an MRI a couple of weeks ago, I got claustrophobic and my doctor gave me a Valium tablet to take, relax me and play music for me. How am I going to drive home on Valium? Imagine me in the electric car running right. I don't know if that works. No one else has taken me. 133-882. Maybe that's an extension here today. What music should I listen to? I can't believe someone listened to our show. Is it boring? Does it relax you that much? It puts you to sleep? Oh, I don't know how I feel about that. 16 to 10, 4BC Mornings. Hey, did you drive past Queensland Parliament this morning and wonder why people were dressed up like weasels? Frontline Queensland health workers were told to bring the weasel to Parliament as pay disputes drag on. The union's weasel character from the 2024 state election campaign is supposed to highlight worker frustration over the government failing to support an interim pay increase while the matter remains tied up in arbitration potentially until 2028. Right, so they're meant to have their pay increases by now. Allied health professionals, scientists and clinical assistants working under the health practitioners and dental officers, the HPDO, negotiated an in-principle deal for a 3.5% wage increase from November 1st last year, in line with the Queensland government's wages policy. The matter has since been referred to arbitration in the Queensland Industrial Relations Commission, leaving thousands without a wage increase despite reaching agreement. Well, if we've agreed in principle, why aren't we paying it? And how funny would a bunch of weasels look on your way to work today near Parliament? It'd look terrific. Anyway, they finished at 9:30 this morning. What's taking so long? Is it the arbitration process just dragging its heels? I'm not sure what's taking so long. If you're there this morning or saw, I'd love to hear from you. 133-882 4BC Mornings for Watch Smoke Alarms. It is 14 to 10.
7: 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It's so good. They deserve a little plaque. Back soon, thanks to Bolsover Dental, on the talk of Central Queensland, 994RO.
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9: Welcome back to the program. It is 11 away from 10. 133-882 is our open line for What Smoke Alarms. A lot coming in about the MRI today. It's clear that I'm a wuss, according to a lot of you. I tell you what, doesn't get any bigger than State of Origin at Suncorp. All next week, 4BC is giving you the chance to be there live for Game 3. This could be the decider. You never know. Just keep listening for your cue to call for your chance to put yourself in the draw to win tickets for you and a friend. Now, I'm meant to read this next bit. And I asked Chloe if we could change it, but she hasn't done it. It says, be there when the Maroons crush the Blues in the biggest rugby league game of the year. Up the Maroons. I'm saying that through gritted teeth. And I don't mean it. I love Queensland. I love it today. I love Brisbane. I love the southeast Queensland. I love it. But when it comes to Origin time, I'm a blue at heart. And I'm happy for you to heap it on me as well, because we'll probably lose. Ampol State of Origin at Suncorp, your chance to win tickets to Game 3 from next week right here on Brisbane's 4BC. More of your feedback. Hey, Jason, the term weasel could be easily extended to the Department of Prime Minister and Cabinet today. Oh, cheers, Anthony. Wow. Whack. Morning, Jason. There's plenty of weasels in federal government. I'm just talking about a protest this morning. You're so good at twisting it. Roz says, Jason, listen to Chris Bowen. Remember when he said this?
0: There's absolutely no reason for panic anything.
9: That was at the start of the fuel crisis, right? Don't panic anything. Well, he was a little bit more measured than that. Helen says, you're a big sook. Hello, Jason. I have my daughter Jane and my big brother Ben and Gwen listen to you. When you're on, you make a smile. Oh, Dee, thank you. That's lovely. Jason, MRI equals drugs from the doctor and Pink Floyd, just like being back in the 70s. Beautiful Craig. I don't know why I'm laughing at that. Sounds like Craig's keen on an old MRI. That might be the go. I'm not suggesting we do that sort of stuff, but if that's what gets me through the machine, maybe it is taking something that calms my nerves or my anxiety about it. Put on some Floyd and get one of my daughters to drive me home. Sounds like a date. Elle says, hi, Jason. Suggest closing your eyes and get them to play War of the World theme music. And when you hear the MRI machine, just think about the Alien movies. Good luck. You'll be fine. Thank you. Thank you for all your texts. 133-882. Premier David Christofoli is trying to lock in the future of Magic Round with rugby league boss Peter Volandis, and there's growing speculation that the $41 million event could be head to other cities or even internationally. It won't go internationally. Well, when he says internationally, where? PNG or New Zealand? Christofoli said that Magic Round belongs in Queensland and said he would fight tooth and nail to keep it here. You know what? The fans agree, Premier. And I love the fact he's going to fight tooth and nail. It's worth a bucket load of cash. Now, if I were Peter Volandis, I'd be hesitant to lock in the future of Magic Round, maybe. I mean, he loves a deal, Volandis, doesn't he? But I think the only thing that would stop me from locking in a deal right now is the train disruptions. How are we going to guarantee that everyone's going to get to and from Suncorp on the weekend? And starting Thursday with the women's State of Origin, Magic Round will head into its seventh year, and it's been amazing for our state. The benefits are huge. And it's pumped them more than $40 million in the Queensland economy last year alone. And I've been to most Magic Rounds, and we get a lot of international tourists, particularly from New Zealand, coming over as well and taking advantage of Southeast Queensland. I can't think of a better spot. You know what? Why don't we ask the footy fans as well? Why don't we ask the people who travel from interstate and overseas to come to Magic Round as well and ask them where they would want to have it? You don't want to have it out of Homebush. That's just a concrete jungle. There's no atmosphere. You know, we're a hop, step, and a jump from the city. You walk down Caxton, grab a slice of pizza, have a beer at the Caxton, do whatever you want to do. But I can't imagine Magic Round being anywhere else. Does the Premier want to spread it across Queensland? I heard Sam Leckie talking about this morning with Dean and Soph. I mean, the only other place you'd take it in southeast Queensland, let's be honest, would be Cbus. So maybe you put the lesser games down there that don't draw the big crowds and then have the big ones up here. I don't know. I'd love your thoughts on it. I know New South Wales, Western Australia, South Australia, New Zealand all have claims. They want it. Well, you're not getting it. There's no way our Premier's going to let it go. And who cares about the train strike? We'll make it work. We'll just walk. 133-882. What are your thoughts? Do you want to keep Magic Round? I can't think of a better place. You ask any fan of football, they'll tell you the same. It's 5 to 10.
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2: He also said he's going to have a little bit of a rocky road because there's not much sugar in it.
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9: After 10 o'clock this morning, after we asked that question of Barnaby yesterday, would they look like, you know, would they think about forming a super coalition with the coalition, so Liberal and Nats, he said, well, we basically wouldn't rule it out. What would that look like? I want to find out. I'm pretty keen to know. Nick Hayes is a media commentator and MD, Managing Director of Media Stable, will join us after 10 o'clock and, you know, we'll work through what a super coalition might look like. Just on fears, the weirdest phobia I've had, and yes, it's a thing, ileophobia, the fear of olives. How could you be scared of a beautiful, juicy black Kalamata olive? Is it the pips? I don't know. Nothing is scarier than a grasshopper, says BJ. It's news time, 4BC Mornings.
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4: It's 10 o'clock. Good morning. I'm Chloe Affleck. Shots have been fired following the armed robbery of an armour guard van in Hervey Bay. Police allege a man threatened a security guard with a gun at a shopping centre in Ely Waters just after 6:30. An altercation broke out between the pair with a security guard firing a weapon. The suspect fled the scene with a large amount of cash but has now been taken into custody. The opposition claims changes to property taxes in tonight's federal budget will divide Australians. The government is widely expected to rein in the capital gains tax discount and limit negative gearing to new properties. Labor claims this will help make the housing market more accessible for young people, but Shadow Treasurer Tim Wilson argues the government has been forced to hike taxes because of poor financial management.
5: Every time this government runs out of money, they come after the hip pockets of Australians. Every time this government gets caught in a political bind, their only solution is to divide Australians. And that's clearly what we're seeing in the budget today.
4: Pressure is mounting on the Prime Minister to take stronger action against Labor Minister Annika Wells. The Communication and Sports Minister has repaid $10,000 and apologised after the Independent Expenses Authority found she'd breached regulations on four separate trips. But Coalition Senator James McGrath says there are still unanswered questions and more needs to be done.
6: She should step down. If she doesn't step down, the Prime Minister should show some leadership, because this is the Prime Minister who said he would lead the most accountable government ever and the most transparent government ever.
4: British Prime Minister Sir Keir Starmer is fighting to save his job after a series of bad election results. Sir Keir has used a speech to vow he will prove his doubters wrong, but 70 MPs have now publicly urged him to quit or at least set out a timetable for his departure. And a national framework is being developed to help prevent and manage frailty. University of Queensland researchers have compiled recommendations for the healthcare sector to fill important gaps for older Australians. The clinical syndrome sees the decline in a person's cognitive and physical function. Dr. Saskia Chopra says the next step is to put the recommendations to use.
7: So we would want these statements to be implementable, and our next steps would be looking at how we can actually practice these statements, how these can be translated into different settings, either primary care settings or aged care settings.
4: In finance, a few minutes into trade, the All Ords is trading down 38 points at 8,942. One Australian dollar is buying 72.5 US cents.
3: Clark Rubber. 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Your sport now.
4: Dumped Manly coach Anthony Seibold says he's pleased to see the Seagulls doing well under interim coach Kieran Foran. The side has only lost one game since Seibold was axed. He says he was surprised the move was made so earlier into the season, but he's told Channel 7 in some ways he's glad it wasn't a drawn-out saga.
8: I do have to say this, like, rather than a long, slow death, I actually respect that. It was a quick kill in many respects, because it is really difficult for to be in the gun for so long. So
4: the Sea Eagles will face the Tigers on Saturday, followed by a Roosters Cowboy showdown. Broncos Reece Walsh is under siege as the race for the Maroons fullback jersey ramps up. The strong return of Newcastle's Kalen Ponga has given coach Billy Slater food for thought. Both star fullbacks will need to showcase their best efforts in Magic Round, serving as the final audition for Origin selection. And the AFL has stood down a pair of timekeepers after a bungle which added almost 2 minutes to the third quarter of Geelong's win over Collingwood. It's 10:04.
0: Do you know or are you a woman making a significant difference towards mitigating climate change who could put $10,000 to good use? Zonta clubs throughout Queensland and northern New South Wales are offering a special award for a leading female climate change maker. Applications close on June 26, so for full details visit bit.ly/womeninclimateaction.